I'm George Krupinski. The program's called That's Jazz, and today I'll be going into the storage area and looking at things like the Red Onion Jazz Band. We've got a bit of Steve Waddell's Creole Bells, a group called the Oz Cats that were a short-lived band, but they sort of concentrated on a lot of the work of the Bobcats, and we'll talk more about that later on. A bit of the Jazz Party, and Andrew Nolte and his orchestra will also feature. But let's now go to a track that I don't know who the artists were. It's a release from the Australian Jazz Museum under the title of More EPs of the 1960s. This is disc one. I'm sure somewhere along the line, if I ask the museum, they'd be able to give me the names of the artists. But nonetheless, sit back and enjoy a composition by the great Chu Berry from 1936. It's been recorded. Well, you could actually say it's more notable of the number of bands that haven't recorded this. When I mention the name, you'll understand. It's called Christopher Columbus.

0: Well, the track's called Brown Skin Mama, and it goes way back to 1928, written by a guy called Jimmy Blythe and recorded by him in the same year. But it really only took off when Chris Barber sort of released it in the 1960s. It was part of the revivalist jazz movement in England. And it's a lovely track, on this occasion played by Len Barnard's Jazz Band, another release, as I said, from the Australian Jazz Museum. On it was Bob Barnard on cornet, Titch Bray on reeds, Frank Traynor on trombone, Greg Clark on piano, Peter Cleaver on banjo, Bill Fredrickson on string bass, and Len Barnard on drums, and they recorded that in 1952. You're tuned to 96.5 Inner FM, and it's surprising what happens to you when you're sitting in the studio. I see there was a knock on the door, and I opened it up, and a gentleman by the name of Hank stood there, and he said, "I've been listening to this jazz, and I just love the music." So
1: Very foot-tapping.
0: Yeah, very foot-tapping. Hank, welcome to the program.
1: Thank you, George. And I just came in to say hello because I know a few people that work in the Inner FM studio and a great little community radio studio.
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0: Oh, what a wonderful. Isn't technology wonderful? It allows people to listen to the programs where before you'd be confined by your broadcast area. Now, it's all over the world.
1: It's worldwide, yes. Yeah. And we get a lot of listeners. I do a program, a kind of interview program in Seymour. I get listeners do ring in from all over the place. So
0: wow.
1: It's in the immediate listening area, but also via the stream.
0: And it's good fun, isn't it, when you can interact with people who love the sort of music you've got. And do you do requests?
1: Occasionally. Yes, it's sometimes someone will give me a call and say, "Can you play Creedence Clearwater or something like that?" And completely away from jazz, by the way, George.
0: Well, everything has its origins in jazz. Jazz was the earliest of music, and everything has come from jazz in many ways.
1: And one of the great things that came out of jazz is also rock and roll.
0: Mm.
1: Younger people are requesting especially 60s and early 70s rock and roll tunes.
0: And it's about blessed time.
1: Yeah.
0: That they recognise the beauty of the music.
1: My word, and you can understand the lyrics.
0: Indeed. Well, you might, are you aware of the Red Onion Jazz Band?
1: No.
0: Well, dear me. Well, I can tell you.
1: I've heard of them, but not
0: you'd
1: aware.
0: Be on your Pat Malone here, because all my listeners would be well aware of the great Red Onion Jazz Band that were world famous. They started off in the 60s and kicked off to be one of the great Australian jazz bands. And it was led by Brett Eagledon. And this is a track called Blue and the Blues, which was written back in 1918. The band is led by Brett Eagledon, who's on trumpet, Bill Howard on trombone, Jerry Humphreys on reeds, Ian Klein on piano, John Scurry on banjo, Kim Lynch on tuba, and Alan Brown on drums. So from 1965, Hank, brace yourself. This is the Red Onion Jazz Band with Blue and the Blues.

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It's called Bouncing Around, and the artists were Steve Waddell and his Creole Bells from the album Along the Road. With Steve Waddell on trombone was Bob Paddy on cornet, Mike Edwards on reeds, Doug Rawson on piano, Tony Orr on banjo, and Fred Clark on tuba. They released it in 1995. Well, good morning to you. You're tuned to 96.5 Inner FM. I'm George Krupinski. The program's called That's Jazz. And we had Hank, who knocked on the door. Hank was, as he said, from Seymour FM, happened to be in the vicinity, knew one of the presenters that hadn't been on the station for a while. He thought he'd drop in and say hello. And so, he wasn't a great jazz fan. By the time we finish with him, hopefully he'll take away some fond memories and he'll look up the Red Onion Jazz Band. But no, not terribly familiar with jazz, but a nice bloke nonetheless. And that's the beauty of community radio. It brings together people from all walks of life and all interests in music. And Hank loved rock and roll, clearly. So you can always listen to SeymourFM.au. SeymourFM.au, I think he said, and you'll hear their streaming, and maybe you'll send a message to Hank saying we heard you on Inner FM, and good luck to you at Seymour. We've got a message here from Tim. He says, good morning, George. Hope you're well on this sunny day. I'm working from home today and can finally tune into jazz. Looking forward to a great show. Good on you, Tim. Nice to hear that you're listening. Nice to hear that you're home for a day at least. It may be a longer term. You may have decided to go back and work at home. A better proposition, perhaps? I don't know. You know, it's a bit of a toss-up. I can see the benefits in working in an office environment where you develop friendships and relationships with people around you. But now and again, it's so much easier to do your work in your pajamas, eh, Jim? with the sun streaming through the kitchen window. Maybe not. I don't know. All right, well, let's move on now to the group that I mentioned earlier on when I started the program called the Ozcats. This is a group that was put together. They were a short-lived Australian trad group that was put together to celebrate the Bobcats, Bob Crosby's Bobcats, that fabulous sort of American 1930s and 40s Dixieland-style jazz group that operated within the larger Bob Crosby Orchestra. This particular group was, they put together an album called The Ozcats Salute the Bobcats, which was released in 2006. And on the album, well, I'd probably, it's a bit hard to say this, but I'd say be close to the cream of the Sydney jazz musicians, Bob Bernard leading it on cornet, Ron Felsen on trumpet, Paul Furness on reeds, Trevor Rippingale on reeds, Dan Barnett on trombone, John Blankhorn on guitar, Kenny Powell on piano, Stan Velikos on string bass, and Laurie Thompson on drums. Yeah, it's a high-profile band. From 2006, the Ozcats saluting the Bobcats with the Dixieland Shuffle.

Written by Warwick Dyer back in 1949, and in 1985, Alan Brown and his band decided to record Daily Jazz. And in fact, they named the album Alan Brown Band Daily Jazz. Peter Gordian on trumpet, Fred Parks on reeds, Richard Miller on reeds, and Bill Howard on trombone and vocals, although I didn't recognise his voice, but there you go. John Scurry on banjo, Leon Heel on string bass, and of course Alan Brown on drums. From 1985, Daily Jazz. You're tuned to 96.5 Inner FM, your Thursday Daily Jazz, and I've got a reply here, not a reply, another message by Timmy. Says, hi George, yes, I'd love to work from home in my tracksuit pants all the time. Unfortunately, started a new job. I need to show my face in the office. Bummer! Exclamation mark. Cheers, Tim. Ah, Tim. Yeah, what can I say? Oh, well, you've got today at least, and it is a pleasant day. I enjoyed my ride into the studio. The northerly winds were a touch challenging in the sense that there's part of me that enjoys sneezing in spring. And the northerly wind works in conjunction with this this belief system, and the two of them together allow me to exhale rapidly as I ride my bike. The problem is when you sneeze is that you tend to close your eyes, and it's riding a bike, it's a bit of a challenge, but never mind. On the way back, I'll have the wind behind me, and hopefully it'll be a quicker journey and a bit of less sneezing. Never mind, it's spring. That's just part of the deal. All right, well, let's continue with the music, and this time we'll go to the Jazz Party of 2000. And it's a track that was written, now, hopefully I'll get the pronunciation right, Jimmy Gifuri? I think that's how you pronounce it. But nonetheless, Jimmy wrote it back in 1947. And he wrote this song for Woody Herman, who decided he'd change the name of the title of the tune. The tune was originally called Four Mothers. Apparently it was a nod to a 1941 film, but Herman changed it to Four Brothers, and he did so to avoid sort of a potential slang connotations. Now, one goes on and say, yeah, Four Mothers, I can sort of, yeah. So anyway, it's Four Brothers. It's a bit of a nod also to Lester Young. It sort of adopts the style of Lester Young, and you can understand that because on cornet and tenor sax is Tom Baker, Don Stewart on trombone, Joe Stevenson on alto sax, Graham Coyle on piano, John Wilson on banjo, James Clark on string bass, and Andy Swan on drums. From the year 2000, this is one of the highlights of that Jazz Party. The Four Brothers from a disc called The Highlights of Bob Bernard's Jazz Party 2000. What can I say to that?

0: Thank you, folks. We're just taking a little break. We'll be right back in just a few minutes. Thank you.
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somewhat a haunting, perhaps even melancholic jazz ballad composed by the legendary New Orleans clarinetist and soprano saxophonist, Mr. Sidney Bechet. Did that in 1951. And on this occasion, the Storyville Jazz Tet did honour to a track called A Tous les Cafards. A Tous les Cafards. Or Have You the Blues? The Storyville Jazz Tet comprised of Paul Furness on soprano sax, Vern Moore on tenor sax, Hans Casimir on piano, Dennis Ashton on string bass, and Alan Leake on drums. And they released that in 1993 on the album called The Taste of Jazz. Sidney Bechet, what an artist. You're tuned to 96.5 Inner FM. Shortly I'll be talking about what's happening as far as jazz is concerned, live jazz. We'll be looking at the Clyde Hotel, because I got a message from Sue Bolton this morning saying, here's the lineup, George. So we can talk all about that at 12 o'clock. But let's go to a tune that was written back in 1930 by a guy called Walter Doyle. It's been recorded by a number of Australian bands, and it's sort of a whimsical, I suppose, an up-tempo jazz novelty song. Which was part of the tail end of the Roaring Twenties and sort of the dawn of the swing era. There's a plot to this, and I should explain that the title of the tune is called Egyptian Ella. So that explains the Arab kitsch, or the Oriental, sort of the novelty jazz of that era. And there's a plot in this, and the plot is very simple. Ella, a professional dancing girl in America, she starts to gain weight, and she loses it. She loses her job and her boyfriend and goes off to Egypt, and, well, there's all sorts of troubles, but the music lives on. The Cairo Club Orchestra, from their album Sunday, released in 2004 with Ella from Egypt.

the unmistakable voice of Mr. Graham Fitzgibbon. Before we go into the next track, Mr. Graham Fitzgibbon and from his album Honey Hush, a track called Alexander's Ragtime Band that was written by Irving Berlin back in 1911. And interestingly enough, Irving Berlin's friend was called Jack Alexander, who was a cornet-playing African-American band leader who inspired the titled character. So, yeah, of course, how else would you come across that name, Alexander's Ragtime Band, on this occasion the voice of Graham Fitzgibbon. I know there are a number of people out there who enjoy Smacker's rendition of many songs, and he's got one of those voices that, to me, when I hear it, it smiles. It's one of those happy voices, and it was sort of a nice match to his appearance, because I recall his appearances on the Graham Kennedy Show, I think it was, and some on Channel 7, and he always came across as a smiling, enjoyable chappy. So he had a great reputation. I think people moved toward that image because they wanted to be associated with that sort of feeling. Wow. Smacker Fitzgibbon. Lovely stuff. Well, you're tuned to 96.5 Inner FM. Shortly, I will be talking about what's happening as far as jazz is concerned. But before that, let's go to a song that was written by an American guitarist called John Pizzarelli. And he wrote this in 1994. And in fact, he released this as a single called Oh, How My Heart Beats For You. Well, it was picked up by Janet Seidel 5 years later and released on a CD called The Art of the Lounge. And she sings it rather beautifully. So here she is, Janet Seidel with her brother David and Chuck Morgan on guitar with Oh, How My Heart Beats For You.

Randy Skinner's Chicken Dinner, probably served at Club 177, where this was recorded back in 1993. That was Tom Baker with Steve Waddell's Creole Bells, and a tribute to Lou Waters. Tom Baker, Steve Waddell, Greg Gibson on reeds, John Brown on banjo, Doug Rawson on piano, Fred Clark on tuba, back in 1993. Auntie Skinner's Chicken Dinner. And it reminds me of my father revealing to me some of the carries-on in his workplace. So you've got to put it in the context of the late 50s and early 60s, where occupational health and safety and the behaviour in the workplace was a lot different to what it is now. Anyway, the point of the story is that the dad was a mechanic working for Caltex in their maintenance area. I think it was in Newport. And the point of the story was that these drivers liked a beer, and as a result of it, they would invite Dad to have a beer or two. In other words, the depot would get a phone call to say a truck has broken down somewhere in Altona or whatever. Dad would hop into the company utility to go and fix it and arrive there, and the driver would say, look, I only felt like a drink. Perhaps you'd like to join me. That was the nature of the beast. And the reason why I give you this background is that Dad often told me that he was invited by some of these drivers to the pub for a chicken dinner. And the chicken dinner turned out to be a packet of chicken chips and a few beers to wash it down. As I said, a different style of workplace back in the late 50s, early 60s. Why don't we do that now? You're tuned to 96.5 Inner FM. I'm George Krupinski. Enough of this reminiscing. Let's have a look to see what's happening as far as jazz is concerned. And I can say that the Victorian Jazz Club this Saturday, between 8 and 11 p.m., Smithy's Harlem Swings will be entertaining the mass at the Clayton RSL. And Smithy is joined by Chris Ludwig on trombone, Cal Duffy on drums, Richard Mander on string bass, Shane Ryle on guitar, David Allardyce on piano, and they'll also be joined by Paul Furness on reed. So Ian Smith will lead the group on a rollicking evening of jazz at the Victorian Jazz Club between 8 and 11 p.m. this Saturday. As always, you need to book, and the booking numbers are as follows. 9848-7920. That's 9848-7920. And the alternate number is 95705884. 95705884. Yeah, there you go. All available at the Clayton RSL on Saturday, this Saturday between 8 and 11. Just a reminder too that we're moving very, very quickly towards the Australian Jazz Convention for 2026. Will be held in Dubbo between December the 26th and 31st. And if you're of an inkling to go, and I'm sure it will be a great event for a number of reasons, one of which is that it will be the 80th Australian Jazz Convention. I believe it's the longest running convention in the world. So there you go. If you're interested at all in regard to great Australian jazz, and it is a wonderful example of what is available in Australia, then the Australian Jazz Convention is a must, as I said, in Dubbo between December 26th and 31st. As always, it's important to register. Registrations are open, and all you need to do is go to their website, which is one word, australianjazzconvention.org.au. australianjazzconvention.org.au, and all the details are there for you to sign up and have yourself a magnificent week of jazz in Dubbo. And also, as I said earlier on in the program, the Clyde Hotel will be featuring the Louisiana Shakers this Sunday. And I've been told by Sue Bolton that we could have Pat Miller on reeds, Bill Beasley on trombone, Ian Smith will be on trumpet, Kevin Bolton on the drums, Peter Gray on string bass, and Chris Farley on banjo. So what a lovely group of guys and great musicians. So why don't you make a note to take you yourself and a group of your friends to the Clyde Hotel. Just turn up. There is no cover charge, and there is public transport to the door. You can also get public parking and on-street parking. So 385 Cardigan Street, Carlton, is the location.
The time is the doors open at 12 o'clock. I think you get the food from about 12:30, and the band starts at 1 o'clock through till 4 o'clock. So a great afternoon of jazz at the Clyde Hotel, supplied by the Louisiana Shakers. No cover charge. Just rock up and enjoy yourself, because it's an icon, a Melbourne icon. They've been playing there for quite a while, and they've built a strong fan base that I'm sure would be that welcome its augmentation by people who are not familiar with Australian jazz. Just rock up and enjoy yourself. Clyde Hotel this Sunday with Louisiana Shakers. Back to the music now, and we'll go to Harry Price. This is the Datsun Dixielanders recording that was released in 2000 by the Australian Jazz Museum as part of an album called Harry Price, The Early Years. The Datsun Dixielanders comprised of Keith Hounslow on cornet, Harry Price on trombone, Gavin Gower on reeds, Frank Gower on piano, John Bergen on guitar, Robin McCulloch on string bass, and John Halliday on drums. Here they are with Avalon.

0: Thank you, folks. We're just taking a little break. We'll be right back in just a few minutes. Thank you.
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7: 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It's great jazz. And what's even better,

Oh, yes, it swung. It was driven. Beautiful track. That was at the Jazz Party of 2006. And it was called By Mir Bist Du Schön, which is a Yiddish composition from 1932, which basically means, according to me, you're lovely. Bob Bernard was joined. No, in fact, he wasn't on this particular track. Dan Barrett on trombone. Peter Gordian was on trumpet. George Washing Machine on violin. Danny Moss on tenor sax, Stephen Grant on piano, Andy Baylor on guitar, Leon Hill on string bass, and Alan Brown on drums. From 2006, By Mir Bist Du Schön. You're tuned to 96.5 Inner FM. The program's called That's Jazz, and Kay Sharples is listening to the program. G'day, Carl. Kay. G'day, Kay. She says, good afternoon, George. Loved hearing Janet Seidel and her wonderful wingmen, Chuck and David. Love that version of How My Heart Beats For You. It brings back heartfelt memories of a plethora of live performances all over Australia and UK. Sadly missed, but brought alive again by your happy presentations every week. Thank you, Kay. That's very nice of you to say so. And I'm so pleased that you enjoyed it, because I love her voice, especially when she does upbeat stuff like that. We've spoken about the Trolley Song, that's another one of my favourites. And this one, this Pizzarella composition of How My Heart Beats For You, is also a nice uplifting track. So thanks for the message. Nice to hear that you're about enjoying the music. Let's now move to perhaps a contrast to By Mir Bist Du Schön. That's a song of approval. This is a song of so much approval, but implied condemnation. It's called Black and Blue, and it was written back in 1929. It's a jazz standard, but it's a protest song. And originally, it was disguised in the cloak of vaudeville. But the great Louis Armstrong, in the same year, stripped away the initial lyrics, the romantic comedy plot, and he framed the lyrics that sort of reflect that universal lens of a black man living in a hostile, segregated white society. It's interesting because in those years it was a very risky step to take, and I think Louis Armstrong was a very brave man obviously determined to pick this up. On this occasion, it's not Louis, because this is an Australian program. It's Des Cam and his jazz band. This is from the album Hot Jazz, and Des Cam is on trumpet. He's also the vocalist. With him was Kim Rushworth on reeds, Hugh De Rosario on trombone, John Morrison on piano, Simon Van Cam on string bass, and Ron Rosser on drums. Recorded in 1999 from the album Hot Jazz. This is Des Cam's rendition of Black and Blue, and as you listen to it, just think of the background to it, and when it came out back in the late 20s, early 30s. Des Cam and Black and Blue.

It's got to be a very familiar track to most of us of a certain age. It's called Bewitch by the Mike Hallam Hot Six from the album of the same name. And every time I hear that particular track, I think of Darren, Samantha and Dora and the rest of the crew. It's a very famous, not famous, it was a very big part of my childhood upbringing. I used to enjoy it very much. Bewitch by the Mike Hallam Hot Six. Mike Hallam on trumpet, Doc Willis on trombone, Brett Lockyer on reeds, Joe Allen on piano, Barry Chew on string bass and John Finley on drums from 1979, the album of the same name. You're tuned to 96.5 Inner FM. I think it's a time for a little bit of boogie, a little bit of swing. So let's go to Steve Purcell's Pearly Shells from their album New Hats with the voice of Julie O'Hara singing Boogie.

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Wonderful rendition of the track called Do Nothing Till You Hear From Me, on this occasion played by the Maple Leaf Band. Bob Whetstone on trumpets, Kim Rushworth on reeds, Les Fiddle on trombone, Willie Purcell on banjo, Joe McConaughey on string bass, and Tony Faulkner on drums. That was back in 1986. A composition by the great Duke Ellington, although I think originally the title of the track was called Concerto for Cootie. It was designed to highlight the playing of Ellington's lead trumpeter, Cootie Williams. But later, for some reason which I know not of, the words were changed, or rather added, and changed the name to Do Nothing Till You Hear From Me. Very clever lyrics too, by the way. Rather enjoy that. Maple Leaf Band from the Australian Jazz Museum, sourced from unreleased tunes, which I believe will be released by the Australian Jazz Museum shortly, if not sooner. But never mind. Let's have a bit of Paul Furness and Lynn Wallace with David Paquette, and some wonderful piano solos from David. A track that was written by Paul Furness back in 1980 called Stringer's Blues.

Well, while Stringer is bluesing in the background, it's nearly time for me to say goodbye. Thank you very much for your company today. Thank you for the people who sent me messages. Very nice to hear that you're out there listening and enjoying the program. I'll be back on Saturday with What a Beautiful Noise. For those people who love the unpacking of lyrics, the two tracks that I'll be looking at on Saturday, the first of which is by Three Dog Night called Mama Told Me Not to Come. I looked at the lyrics and I thought, I love this. It's well worth a deep look. And so we'll unpack those lyrics. And the other one is Tie a Yellow Ribbon Around the Old Oak Tree. That was released by Tony Orlando and Dawn back in 1973. It's one of those songs that speaks about someone returning after having been incarcerated in prison for a period of time and wondering whether he's still welcome back in his home. It's got some wonderful lyrics and a nice story behind it. So please join me on Saturday between 9 and 11 o'clock for What a Beautiful Noise. Well, let's continue with Stringer's Blues. Rob Morrison coming up with Kaleidoscope at the top of the hour. So make sure you stay tuned. Some marvellous music, great entertainment here on 96.5 Inner FM. Continues on.

Well, let's now go to a track by the New Wolverine Jazz Orchestra. This is a song that was written back in, when was it? Back in 1927 by Howdy Quicksell, a banjo player, who wrote Sorry, and it was recorded by Bix Beiderbecke, I think, shortly thereafter. But on this occasion, it's the New Wolverine Jazz Orchestra. And so without any further ado, let's cut to Sorry. Bye now.

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1: Indeed we are, and thanks once again to George Krupinski for another entertaining 2 hours of That's Jazz. It's just on 1 o'clock, so it's time for this week's edition of Kaleidoscope.

Good afternoon and welcome to this week's edition of Kaleidoscope, your regular Thursday afternoon light music program, which comes to you over the airwaves of 96.5 Inner FM between the hours of 1 and 3pm, hosted by yours truly, Rob Morrison. We begin today's program with music by Vernon Duke. What is there to say? Well, that's the name of the composition, played for us by the Strings of Stordal, a.k.a. Axel Stordal and his orchestra.

What is there to say? The music of Vernon Duke, played for us by Axel Stordahl and his orchestra. Well, now to Julie Andrews singing a song from the 18th century, written by the German-born but English-settled composer George Friedrich Handel. Where'er you walk, sung for us by Dame Julie Andrews.

Julie Andrews sang the tenor aria Whene'er You Walk, or Where'er You Walk, rather. Music of George Frideric Handel and the lyrics adapted from a poem by Alexander Pope. It was featured in his Handel's dramatic oratorio Semele, sung by the god Jupiter in Act 2 as he tries to create a beautiful, peaceful paradise to distract his mortal lover, Semele. Well, now to the music of Strauss, but Eduard Strauss, the younger brother of Johann Jr. And his rarely heard non-stop fast polka, which was dedicated to the committee of the Railway Ball and was initially performed at the Austrian Railway Men's Ball on January the 25th, 1874, in Vienna's Sofenbadsaal. This sparkling track opens with train whistles and bell sounds, a nice bit of audio engineering, and features the Cincinnati Pops Orchestra accompanied throughout by the sound of a steadily accelerating steam-powered train. And the Cincinnati Pops Orchestra is conducted by Eric Kunzel.

0: And as the train drives off into the distance, that was the Non-Stop Fast Polka by Eduard Strauss, his Opus 112, played by the Cincinnati Pops Orchestra, conducted by Eric Kunzel, with added sound effects. And now for our weekly dose of vintage British humour. This week comes from Billy Merson, singing his own composition entitled Out on the Prairie, accompanied by the orchestra conducted by Claude Ivy. And I don't seem to have queued that up correctly, so let me do that right now.
1: Say, boy, just look after that bronco, Marm, will you? And if that guy from the next ranch comes hanging around here anymore, just put him on the spot.

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I hold me own out Yukon way. Just get everything on my own way, and if I don't just hold the sway, it's black. When I told my sweetheart Bess on marriage I was bent, she said, you'll have some job, old dear, to get my folks' consent. I said, oh, we'll see. Come round and see your popper, and you'll lay some odds on me. And when her father said, you can have her, I shot him. Then her mother cried, and so I shot her too. I'm a tough guy when I woo, and I like to see things through. So I shot her brothers, Jack and Tom, and her sisters, Kate and Sue. Then I yanked my gel around to see that preacher. It was over so quick you scarcely would believe. When that guy said, you're wed, I said, thanks, and shot him dead. They can't beat me. Have you got me, kid? I'm stick-at-nothing Steve.

0: Yeah, and I'm telling you.
1: Out on the prairie, and that was Billy Merson and his shotgun there, shooting everyone in sight by the sounds of things. A self-penned ditty which he performed with the orchestra conducted by Claude Ivy. And now we hear music by the Spanish composer and music producer Adrian Berenger. And this is entitled Rain, which I guess is something you don't see very often out on the prairie.

0: Rain by Andre Berenger. And it's hello to regular listener Evan, who's texted through to say that he's listening in. Well, now's the time that you've been waiting for, Evan, as we hear your favourite British soprano, Marilyn Hill Smith, joined by Anna Cooper to sing the flower duet from Leo Delibes' opera Lakme.
1: From the first act of the opera, we're to hear Lakme and her confidant Malika singing Dom Epe, bringing on stage Anna Cooper and Marilyn Hill Smith.

And a big round of applause there for the audience at that live concert performance of the duet from Lakme, music of Leo Delib. And our singers were Marilyn Hill Smith and Anna Cooper. Well, we hear now from Ray Martin and his orchestra playing the Portuguese Washerwoman.

And no, that wasn't the Portuguese washerwoman, that was Chiquito, a composition by Ray Martin himself, and played for us by Ray Martin and his orchestra. And I better schedule playing the Portuguese washerwoman for next week, so we don't miss out. Well, next up on the good ship Lollipop, of course, of all the child stars that have emerged throughout the years, none have touched the hearts of cinema patrons as much as Shirley Temple, the cute, curly-headed girl who charmed the world during the Depression era. She was only 3 years old when she made her film debut, and just six when she starred in Bright Eyes, the 1934 movie that introduced her famous hit On the Good Ship Lollipop, written by Sidney Clare and Richard A. Whiting. The plot was typical of many Shirley Temple pictures, a young orphan who was subjected to a custody battle. Shirley was only 22 when she chose to retire from the bright lights of Hollywood, and she later embarked on a successful political career. Well, we won't hear Shirley, but we will hear the Fireside Singers singing On the Good Ship Lollipop.

0: And who loves your baby, of course, was Kojak's catchphrase as he was addicted to chopper chops in that famous detective series of the 1970s, I think, starring Telly Savalas, which I guess dates when that particular recording came from. On the Good Ship Lollipop, sung for us by the Fireside Singers. And with a time at 1.31, rapidly approaching 1.32, or 28 minutes to 2 o'clock, it's time that we paused for some program promotions and community service announcements. 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
0: Indeed it is, and your program is Kaleidoscope, hosted by yours truly, Rob Morrison. And a text from regular listener Dave Graham Jr. Good afternoon, Rob. Great show and songs. And he'll see me soon because he's coming on to Ronnie Lope's Platter Waxes later in the afternoon. Well, good to catch up with you at that time. Thanks for your text, Dave Graham. Always nice to know that you're out there listening in. Well, next up we hear from Mantovani's orchestra playing for us David Raskin's theme for the 1940s Hollywood movie film noir, Lara, or Laura, I should say. Laura's a face, in a distant something or other. Anyway, here's Mantovani's orchestra to play it. At least they will when I cue up the correct track, as I've overlooked once again.

An appropriate dreamlike arrangement of Laura, the music of David Raskin, written for the 1944 Hollywood mystery movie Laura, which starred Gene Tierney in the title role with Dana Andrews and Clifton Webb. And Laura is the face in the misty lights, footsteps that you hear down the hall, the love that floats on a summer night that you can never quite recall. And you see Laura on a train that is passing through, those eyes, how familiar they seem. She gave your very first kiss to you. That was Laura, but she's only a dream. And those were the lyrics that you didn't hear in that particular rendition. However, you will hear the lyrics in Flamingo, as performed at the piano by Leslie Hutchinson with orchestra in this recording made in London in April of 1942.

Flamingo, performed by Leslie Hutchinson, who also occasionally played the piano with that orchestra. Unnamed orchestra, recorded in London in April of 1942. Well, in 1973, the Carpenters continued their string of sunshiny top 10 hits with the song Top of the World, which was originally just a track on the duo's album A Song for You. But when country songbird Lynn Anderson covered the tune in a successful single, A&M Records released a 45 of the Carpenters' version, and it became their second smash number one hit. But we won't hear the Carpenters today. Instead, we shall hear, says he, quickly flicking through the magazine, we shall hear, who shall we hear? We shall hear, who shall we hear? Number 15, here we, Ambrose Seelos and his orchestra, yes, a purely instrumental version thereof, Top of the World.

Top of the World, played for us by Ambrose Silos and his orchestra. We hear now from the Irish folk singer Mary O'Hara singing for us The Lark in the Clear Air, accompanying herself on the Celtic harp, no doubt.

That was Mary O'Hara accompanying herself on the Celtic harp and performing The Lark in the Clear Air. Well, let's remain in Ireland to hear Killarney by William Balfe, played for us by the violin virtuoso Alfredo Campoli, accompanied by his Salon Orchestra in this recording from 1939.

0: And that was Killarney, played for us on the violin by Alfredo Campoli with his Ceylon Orchestra, recorded in 1939. A little more up to date is the Welsh baritone Bryn Terfel, who sings for us from the score of the Rodgers and Hammerstein musical The King and I, Something Wonderful. And he's accompanied by the English Northern Philharmonia, conducted by Paul Daniels.
1: This is a man who stumbles and falls, but this

Something Wonderful, sung for us by Bryn Terfel, accompanied by the English Northern English Northern Philharmonia, conducted by Paul Daniel. And from the score of The King and I, generally sung by the female head wife, Lady Tiang, but given a male interpretation there by Bryn Terfel. Music of Richard Rodgers, lyrics by Oscar Hammerstein II. And now music by the British composer, conductor, arranger and piano virtue, English Northern Philharmonia, conducted by Paul Daniel. And from the score of The King and I, generally sung by the female head wife, Lady Tiang, but given a male interpretation there by Bryn Terfel. Music of Richard Rodgers, lyrics by...

0: Leslie Dieth playing for us Loose Elbows, and I guess you would need to have loose elbows to play that piece. And that's from Piano Exaggerations, composed in 1926 by Billy Mayle. Well, with a time at 1 minute to 2 o'clock, it's time that we paused yet again for some community service announcements and program promotions before returning with more music for your listening pleasure on 96.5 Inner FM.
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4: Indeed it is, and your program is Kaleidoscope, broadcasting through to 3 o'clock when Ronnie Lopes will be along to present Platowaxes. And indeed, Ronnie is in the studio as I speak and he's given me his promo. So on today's Platowaxes, Ronnie features surviving pop icons of the jukebox era who are still alive and kicking, with artists including Ray Anthony, Herb Albert, Tommy Rowe, Robin Luke, Fabian, Mark Winter, Jimmy Clanton, Van Morrison, Pat Boone, Petula Clark, Wanda Jackson, Maria Dallas, and the list goes on. Includes On This Day in Music History. And Ronnie is joined live in the studio by regular listener and supporter of Inner FM, Dave Graham Jr. All coming up at 3 o'clock through to 6 p.m. only on 96.5 Inner FM. But you have, well, just under an hour to wait until Ronnie is on air. So let's hear now from the British soprano Leslie Garrett singing another of the Songs of the Auvergne. The arrangements by Maria Joseph Cantaloube of the priceless heritage of French regional folk songs in his passionate yet rustic symphonic settings, which he orchestrated between 1923 and 1955. Today Leslie sings for us La Delicado, which is a plaintive plea from a shepherdess waiting for the loved one who has deserted her. And Leslie is accompanied on this particular track by the Philharmonia Orchestra, conducted by Ivor Bolton.

And Leslie Garrett singing for us another of the Songs of the Auvergne by Cantaloube. And if I can pronounce it properly, La Delicado, or something like that anyway. Well, next up we have for your amusement and With Pomp and Pride by King Palmer, which is played for us by the London Promenade Orchestra, conducted by Walter Collins in this recording from 1946.

With Pomp and Pride by King Palmer, played for us by the London Promenade Orchestra, conducted by Walter Collins, in that recording from 1946. And now, standing a request for regular listener Anita of Hurst Bridge, who wanted to hear songs from the score of West Side Story. Well, I played the overture from the film's soundtrack last week, and this week we hear the prologue from the original Broadway cast recording of 1957. And this is played by the theatre orchestra, conducted by, says he, quickly scanning over the programme notes here, let me see, musical direction by Max Goberman. And it features the Jets and the Sharks. Music of Leonard Bernstein.

And from the original 1957 Broadway cast recording of West Side Story, we heard the prologue performed by the orchestra, conducted by Max Goberman, and the Jets and the Sharks, who provided all the vocal interjections there as they taunted each other on the mean streets of New York at that time in their teenage gangs. The Puerto Ricans versus the Americans, Native Americans, I should suppose we should say, or those who grew up in America. And that goes out to Anita of Hurstbridge and who requested to hear songs from West Side Story, and we shall hear the rest of the score in coming weeks, including those with lyrics by Stephen Sondheim, of which that wasn't. Well, now, music by Victor Young, and this was written for the US TV series The Medic, which starred Richard Boone as Dr. Conrad Snyder and followed the professional and personal lives of doctors and surgeons, pioneering in its unflinching depiction of medical procedures and operations, according to the Internet Movie Database. It ran for 59 episodes between 1954 and 1956, and the TV theme was written by Victor Young, entitled Blue Star, and played for us by Victor Young and his orchestra.

And that was the theme written by Victor Young for the US TV series The Medic. The theme was entitled Blue Star and played for us by Victor Young and his orchestra. Well, we hear now from the American musical theatre star and cabaret performer Barbara Cook, whose Cookin' Breakfast for the One I Love, written by Billy Rose and Henry Tobias. And she's accompanied by the orchestra conducted by Lee Musica.

And that was Barbara Cooker, who's cooking breakfast for the one he loves. For the one I love, rather. Quite appropriate for a cook to be cooking breakfast, isn't it? Written by Billy Rose and Henry Tobias. And Billy Rose was one time, well, the second husband of the US comedian Fanny Brice after Nikki Arnstein. So I have a feeling that song might have been introduced by Fanny Brice herself. Well, now music by the British composer Albert Ketelby, and this is comes from his suite In a Holiday Mood, which he wrote in 1938. First performed at a special Ketelby concert in the Kingsway Hall, London, on the 12th of February of that year. And the first movement that we shall hear is On the Promenade, a quick march, unusually in the bright key of E major. One of the melodies is a conspicuous slides between the notes in the manner of the newly invented Hammond organ. And On the Promenade is played for us by the BBC Concert Orchestra, conducted by Martin Yates.

On the Promenade from the In a Holiday Mood Suite, written by Albert Cattelby in 1938 and played for us by the BBC Concert Orchestra, conducted by Martin Yates. And hello once again to regular listener Anita of Hurstbridge, who rang in to say that, thank me for playing the request from West Side Story. And she also requested Guantanamera to be played. And Guantanamera was Spanish for the woman from Guantanamero. It's a Cuban patriotic song with lyrics from a poem by the Cuban poet Jose Marti. It is an expression of love for Cuba and of solidarity with the poor people of the world. And the most commercially successful version of Guantanamera in the English-speaking world was recorded by the vocal group The Sandpipers in 1966. And their recording was based on the Weavers' 1963 Carnegie Reunion concert rendition. And here is The Sandpipers to sing Guantanamera.

The words mean I am a truthful man from the land of the palm trees. And before dying, I want to share these poems of my soul. My poems are soft green. My poems are also flaming crimson. My poems are like a wounded fawn seeking refuge in the forest. The last verse says, Con los pobres de la tierra. With the poor people of this earth, I want to share my fate. The streams of the mountains

0: And as they fade off into the distance, that was Guantanamera, performed for us by the Sandpipers in their hit recording from 1966, going out to Anita of Hurstbridge. 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
0: Well, your program is Kaleidoscope, broadcasting through to 3 o'clock when Ronnie Lopes will present Plateau Axes. And today he's playing surviving pop icons of the jukebox era, who are still alive and kicking, with artists including Ray Anthony, Herb Albert, Tommy Rowe, Robin Luke, Fabian, Mark Winter, Jimmy Clanton, Van Morrison, Pat Boone, Petula Clark, Wanda Jackson, Maria Dallas, and the list goes on. Includes On This Day in Music History. And Ronnie is joined live in the studio by Dave Graham Jr. All coming up at 3 o'clock through to 6 p.m. only on 96.5 Inner FM in about 26 minutes' time. So let's hear now from Frank Chatsfield and his orchestra playing for us the Lennon and McCartney composition, The Fool on the Hill.

The Fool on the Hill, played for us by Frank Chaxfield and his orchestra. Well, I don't know whether George Formby is a fool on the hill or not, but he considers himself to be the Emperor of Lancashire. And he's joined on this particular recording by his wife, Beryl, which they recorded back in July of 1941.

0: Now bow down, everyone, here I come. 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Yes, sir, I'm the Emperor of Lancashire.
1: Who's this gentleman flashing dough? Is he somebody we should know?
0: Is he somebody? Yes, sir, I'm the Emperor of Lancashire.
1: Who's this gentleman talking loud? 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
2: Little gentleman, yes, sir, I'm the Emperor of Lancashire.
3: Don't you recognize who you've seen? He's the boss of the whole shebeen. He's the fellow who broke the bank.
0: That's me, I'm the Emperor of Lancashire.
4: Who's that fellow they're crowding round? Who's that sucker the boys have found?
0: Did you say

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Blackpool Wakes will run all year for the Emperor of Lancashire. I'll hold a banquet for 50 score, tripe and onions and whips galore, stewed pig strutted eye and mutton shanks for the Emperor of Lancashire. 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

0: everyone, here I come. 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Hi.
1: The Emperor of Lancashire, sung for us by George Formby, with a vocal contribution there by his wife Beryl, and also a couple of band members too. By the Sounds of Things, recorded in July of 1941. Well, Stanley Black, his piano and orchestra now perform for us Rise.

0: And fading off into the distance, that was Rise with Stanley Black at the piano and his orchestra. Well, with the time at 2:45, or if you prefer 15 minutes to 3 o'clock, it's time that I paused yet again for our final program promotion and community service announcements. 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
0: 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And next Tuesday evening I pay an 80th anniversary tribute to the musical flop Sweet By and By, which was on the road, didn't even reach Broadway. It closed in Boston in October of 1946. It had a musical score by Vernon Duke and lyrics by Ogden Nash, with a book by S.J. Perelman, American humorist, and Al Hirschfeld, the famous American caricaturist. Needless to say, there wasn't a cast recording made at the time in 1946, but the musical scores were discovered and were prompted to put out a studio cast recording in 2011, which we shall feature, or I shall feature, on next week's Musical Theatre Melodies. And don't forget that coming up at 3 o'clock is Platter Waxes, and today Ronnie is featuring surviving pop icons of the jukebox era who are still alive and kicking, with artists including Ray Anthony, Herb Albert, Tommy Rowe, Robin Luke, Fabian, Mark Winter, Jimmy Clanton, Van Morrison, Pat Boone, Petula Clark, Wanda Jackson, Maria Dallas, and the list goes on. Includes On This Day in Music History. And Ronnie is joined live in the studio by Dave Graham Jr. And they're both out in the foyer chatting away there, so I don't know if you can hear them over the air. All this comes up at 3 o'clock through to 6 p.m. only on 96.5 Inner FM. But you still have, about 12 minutes to go until then. So in the interim, let us hear now from the original Broadway cast recording of The Pajama Game, Carol Haney singing Hernando's Hideaway. Not to be confused with the programme of that name hosted by Uncle Max on Inner FM between 6 and 8 p.m. each Monday.

A glass of wine, a fast embrace. It's called Hernando's Hideaway. Ole. All you see are silhouettes, and all you hear are castanets. And no one cares how late it is.

0: It's dark in here. Fresh.
1: Who's that?
2: Oopsie, where are you? Poopsie!
1: Hey, buddy! Descent Poopsie!

Hernando's Hideaway from the score of The Pyjama Game. Music and lyrics by Richard Adler and Jerry Ross. And original cast members Carol Haney and the chorus sang that particular number from the original, as mentioned, Broadway cast recording. And also from the original Broadway cast recording, we shall hear Leonard Bernstein's overture to the comic operetta Candide, with orchestrations by Leonard Bernstein and Hershey Kay, featuring the theatre orchestra conducted by Samuel Kramalnik, recorded in 1956.

And that was the overture to Candide, the music of Leonard Bernstein, which came from the original Broadway cast recording of 1956. And needless to say, I shall be paying a 70th anniversary tribute to Candide on my Tuesday evening musical theatre melodies programme coming up in December. But in the meantime, well, I don't think we have time for another vocal track, so instead let's hear Bye Bye Birdie. Music of Charles Strauss.

0: And that brief burst of the overture from Bye Bye Birdie, music of Charles Strauss, brings today's Kaleidoscope to a close. This is Rob Morrison thanking you for joining me and inviting you to tune in again next Thursday afternoon between 1 and 3 p.m. when we'll do it all over again. Not forgetting Musical Theatre Melodies on Tuesday between 9 and 11. But now it's over to Studio One, where Ronnie is waiting with his special guest, Dave Graham Jr. But for me, Rob Morrison, it's bye for now.
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4: Good afternoon, everybody, and welcome to another edition of Plateau Axes, marking a brand new month. As we said last week, it's the 8th of October 2026. And today in Melbourne, it is an absolute gorgeous day in Melbourne town, a bonza afternoon, sunny conditions throughout with very light winds. We're heading for a top of 23 degrees today, and currently in the city as we speak, it is that of 23 degrees, and in Heidelberg, it's one notch less at 22 degrees. Looking ahead to tomorrow, marking Friday, mostly sunny at 26, Saturday, partly cloudy, 21 degrees, Sunday, partly cloudy, 23, Monday, cloudy conditions, and 22 degrees, and looking ahead the long term, we've got showers predicted at 17 degrees. It is spring, and it is a great time of the year here in Melbourne town, with the time at Inner FM Melbourne, 2 minutes after three.
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4: It sure is, and this afternoon we've got a big pack program. Dave Graham Jr. is in the studio to join me today. Hello, dear Dave.
5: How are you, Ronnie? How
4: very
5: how you
4: good.
5: Been?
4: Yeah. How you been?
5: Yeah, not bad. It's a nice day outside. It's
4: what's it like at Kangaroo Ground?
5: Yeah, it was a bit overcast this morning, but now it's nice and sunny.
4: Looking forward to going home this evening because last week it was pelting down.
5: Yes, I had to pull over.
4: Yeah.
5: And we've got daylight saving now, so it makes it a bit easier.
4: That's right, yeah. Hello, Rob. He's in the opposite studio. How you doing there?
6: I'm doing very well indeed. Thanks.
4: So hello, Rob there, Dave.
5: Yeah, how are you, Rob? Yeah.
6: Hello, hello, Dave. Over the airwaves, we've said hello before in person.
4: That's it. Our Rob, you did a wonderful program, Priscilla, Queen of the Desert, and you had Tony Sheldon, who invented that wonderful role of Bernadette, I do understand.
6: Absolutely.
4: How did you go?
6: Oh, very well indeed, yes. It was quite an in-depth interview. Tony actually started out with what they call the workshops. That's before the show goes into production on stage. They actually go through the score or go through the script and, you know, work out what works and what doesn't work and, you know, come up with a final product, which then is staged on stage. So, yeah, he talked about that and also its original Sydney production where the bus that they had on stage refused to work. So for the first
4: You're
6: few...
4: joking.
6: Well, he said the preview performance, they cancelled a lot, but the one that had a charity preview, $150 per ticket, so they couldn't cancel that. So they had to do it without the bus.
4: Unbelievable.
6: And they hadn't rehearsed it without the bus, so it was, you know, all last-minute things about dashing here and dashing off stage to make a costume change, grabbing a prop, and et cetera, et cetera. But they got through it and had a standing ovation. So
4: Rob, the things you don't hear about are the most intriguing things about, you know, performances and things like that. Behind the scenes, the things that go on behind the scenes, even here in radio, mm-hmm. people can't see what you're doing, you know.
6: Indeed,
4: but
6: yeah.
4: You're broadcasting, but on stage it's another story.
6: And then he played the role, of course, in London and on Broadway. And I asked him, how did they manage the Australian accents? And he said, well, it was a bit variable. That was in London, it was a bit cheeky, chappy, etc., more like a panto rendition. And in New York, later in the run, he discovered some of the actors weren't using the correct pronunciation. They said can't instead of can't. And he went to say to the stage manager to mention that. And they said, introduced him to the dialect coach, and according to her, Australians did say can't instead of can't.
4: Oh man.
6: And she didn't believe that Tony was a genuine Aussie, so
4: I know, when I speak to a couple of Americans, they call me Ron. And I said, well, Ron, I'm not running anywhere.
6: No, well, I'm Rob.
4: That's it. They do drag and they roll the R's too, don't they?
6: Indeed.
4: In the nicest way. Rob, great show last Tuesday evening, even though I didn't hear it, but I reckon, you know, you would have put in your best effort there with Tony Sheldon. Would have been great. Did you cap on any of his early stuff apart from Priscilla?
6: No, but I've kept on some of the later stuff because he spent 8 years in America after Priscilla, and he went through a rundown of the shows that he actually did over in America, including playing Colonel Pickering in My Fair Lady, and appearing in Man of La Mancha, and in Victor Victoria, the Leslie Bricus musical. He had a role in that.
4: And Julie Andrews.
6: Yes, indeed. And playing the Robert Preston role, if you remember the movie version of it, of Toddy, and yes, various other things. So
4: he was to rave acclaim over there. He came on the news. Apparently he was as good as, who's that host on today? David Campbell.
6: Okay.
4: Because he did some work over there in Broadway for some time too.
6: Yes, indeed. And he reminded me that he did the Broadway production of Amelie, based on the French film too. He said the musical version wasn't a success, but it was a success elsewhere in America. And so when the anniversary of Amelie comes out, I've invited him back to be a guest and talk about it.
4: All right, Rob, coming up this Tuesday evening, what have you got?
6: An obscure musical called Sweet By and By, which actually flopped on the road, as they say, didn't even get to Broadway. In 1946, it closed in Philadelphia, even though it had a musical score by Vernon Duke, you know, best remembered for Autumn in New York and April in Paris, and lyrics by Ogden Nash, who's the humorous poet who wrote the shortest poet in the English language, Parsley is Ghastly. And it had a book by the humorist S.J. Perelman, who also wrote some of the Marx Brothers movies, and Al Hirschfeld, a caricaturist. So with a team like that, you wouldn't expect a flop, but no, it did flop on the road back in October of 1946. Didn't get to Broadway. Nonetheless, they discovered the musical scores and they made a cast recording of it in 2011, which I shall feature on next week's program.
4: Terrific. We'll look forward to that. That's happening 9 o'clock sharp on Tuesday evening. Musical Theatre Melodies with Rob Morrison, as he does best. And he'll take you right through till 11 p.m. and beyond. Mm-hmm. And he'll be back with you for Kaleidoscope next week.
6: Absolutely.
4: Good on you, Rob. Thank you.
6: Thanks, Ron.
4: Okay, have a great evening and afternoon too. Enjoy the sun if you got a chance to go out. It's 8 minutes after three. Let's get into our program, Platt o' Waxes.
3: Hi, and welcome to Platt o' Waxes as we delve into the music from the 50s and beyond. All those jukebox favourites. So now, over to your spin doctor of the grooves, Ronnie.
4: Thanks, PT, and we're here for another week. Hopefully we won't be those people that listen on the radio, apart from streaming. Hopefully they'll catch us. Last week we had a few hiccups along the way, but unfortunately it was beyond our control. Everything was functioning okay here at the studio, so there you go. But we had a few notables on the phone on Saturday saying they missed out on part of the program due to the frequency. Hello, Dave, once again, you're going to make a comment on that. What are you going to say? I'll put you on. There you go.
7: Yeah, how are we? I didn't see any problem, but it depends probably where you were, maybe.
5: Which area?
4: Yeah, apparently something happened there along the way, and we got crossways from another source that came over. And I listened to the playback, and our last hour of the program, poor old Graham Lang was in the studio helping me, and he was great. He was fantastic. He brought in his CDs. We had a lot of fun, a lot of reaction, but the last hour we were just lost because, unfortunately, we had some sort of a crosswave coming over, bouncing off the transmitter, and unfortunately things like that happen time to time. Hopefully it won't happen today, so we'll keep our fingers crossed. I'll tell you what we're doing today on the program. You look back on the years and everything, and you wonder, way back in the 50s, even the 40s and the 60s and that, lots of artists have gone by the wayside. They're no longer with us and everything like that. But we have a lot that are surviving pop icons of the jukebox era, still alive and kicking today. I'm going to drop you some names. Herb Albert. He's 91 and he still blows his horn. Can you believe that? Tommy Rowe, he's in his 80s, I think 89, I'm not sure. Robin Luke, remember him? Susie Darlin. Fabian, there's another one. Mark Winter, there's another one. Jimmy Clanton, Van Morrison, Wanda Jackson. Pat Boone, he's 92. Maria Dulles, Petula Clark, she's 93 years young. I mean, the list is endless. So they're all in there, and we're going to feature as many as we can. But there's one notable that succeeded them all. There, Dave?
5: Yes.
4: One notable, he is the last surviving member of the Glenn Miller Band.
5: Ooh, okay.
4: And so we're going back to the 40s. So this guy would have been born in the 20s. We're looking at a trumpet player who's still blowing his horn at the tender age of 104 years young. Can you believe? You get him up on your phone there, you'll see his celebrations and everything. Ray Anthony is his name. He had his own band and everything. So he's going to be part of the program, everybody. And I've just got to make mention, let me clarify, if you wish to send us a text, it is 0456-965-965. Unfortunately, the phone that we've got in our studio is currently out of commission. So if you want to call me on the phone, we'll see if we can take the calls elsewhere in the foyer. But the studio one is out of stock at the moment. So 94 57 17 18 is the number. But really, if you wish to send a text, it's most practical. For us, because it'll save me a lot of work racing in and out and everything, if you're able to send a text. So, on that note, we're going to flip those coins into the jukebox and get started. What do you say there, Dave? You got a few coins there for me?
5: Yeah, no worries.
4: You ready to put them in?
5: Yeah, number
4: off
5: one.
4: Go for it.
5: Number two. And number three.
4: Good on you, Dave.
5: Yeah, no worries.
4: Opening up the program, 91 years of age, Herb Albert.
5: Yeah, he bought it.

0: 96.5 Boonah FM, our program's Plateau Axes. Good to have you aboard, everybody. Ronnie the Body in the chair right through till 6pm this evening, ably assisted by Dave Graham Jr. in the studio. Settling in well over there, Dave?
1: Yes, most certainly, Ronnie.
0: Okay, mate. Good. Now, I've got a couple of questions I'm going to ask you very shortly.
1: Yep.
0: And I'm going to line them up for you. But today, we are playing those surviving pop icons of the jukebox era who are still alive and kicking out there. Longevity in people. Just incredible. Mm. All right, we opened up proceedings with a gentleman who's 91 years of age, and his name is Herb Albert, and he comes from LA, California, and he had a band called the Tijuana Brass.
1: Yes, that's
0: back in the 60s. Did they not dominate the scene back then, Dave?
1: Yes, I've got quite a few of his albums.
0: He would have been up there with James Last, I reckon.
1: Yeah, nearly, just about. But he started the AM Records label.
0: That's right. Yeah, you're correct. And Chris Montez was on that label.
1: Yep, that's right.
0: The Carpenters were another group that were on that label. So many of them. And I think he did that in collaboration with a gentleman called Jerry Moss. Correct me if I'm wrong.
1: Yeah, it sounds right.
0: An AM label, and I'll tell you what, he would have turned over a few dollars because he sold a lot of albums under that label there. Herb Albert, 91 years young and still active. He still gets out there and plays his trumpet, and something about horn blowers out there. I don't know what it is there, Dave, but when you think about Ray Anthony, who's still active at the tender age of 104.
1: Yeah, that's pretty good.
0: They're blowing a bit of wind. In the nicest way, so there you go. Town Without Pity. He kicked off proceedings there from 1967, and Herb Albert. And we floated on with another gentleman who's still performing out there, and indeed he's performing with his son. And as a matter of fact, Kevin Trask had the pleasure of interviewing this gentleman. His name is Brian Hyland, and he came up with Sealed With A Kiss. Remember that there, Dave?
1: Yes, that's correct. Yep.
0: 1962. Originally from Queens in New York, Brian is 82 years young, continues to perform with his son Bodie, and he's a neat drummer, let me tell you, and they get out and about and they still do shows.
1: Nice.
0: And we floated on with a gentleman who hails out of Philadelphia, and he certainly was up there with many of the teen idols. His name is Fabian. He goes under one name, but we know him as Fabian Forte. And not only is he a singer, he was a movie actor as well. And Fabian is still very much with us, and he's still touring. He recorded that song in 1959, Like a Tiger. And he's 83 years young, and he's still active, and he gets out there and still performs. And he performs not only on his own, but he does a duet with Frankie Avalon.
1: Okay.
0: And they do shows together, and they get out there as the Golden Boys of American Bandstand. How about that? Minus Bobby Rydell, because he's no longer with us. And I got to say, with that track there, Tiger, that was the very first single that I ever purchased.
1: Okay.
0: A rock and roll.
1: Nice.
0: You know where I heard it? In a corner milk bar in a jukebox.
1: Okay.
0: An AMI jukebox. They had a jukebox there, and they played that. And I couldn't afford to buy it. I was 9 years of age in 59. And I got my brother to go out there, and I think he paid 10 shillings.
1: Okay.
0: Would have been for a single back then.
1: Yeah.
0: And it came out on the very, I'll never forget it, still got it home. In fact, I got it framed. I've got two copies now because I managed to pick up another one.
1: Okay, nice.
0: A pink HMV label. It came out
1: here,
0: in America it would have been on their label.
1: Yeah,
0: I don't know what label
1: it was. Yeah, maybe Decca. Yeah.
0: So there you go. Fabian there. And we floated on with another great. He's 84 years young. His name is Robin Luke. And he came up with Uh-Oh, Susie Darling. He recorded that in 58. And the song was dedicated to his little sister, Susie. And Robin Luke, who earned a PhD, as a matter of fact, and became a university professor in his time, but he's gone back to singing, believe it or not, and he does the odd show now and then.
1: Yeah.
0: Robin Luke is 84 and Susie Darlin. And we floated on with Tommy Rowe and Poor Heather Honey. He recorded that in 67 at Tommy Rowe's from Atlanta, Georgia. And Tommy still does the occasional show at the tender age of 84 years young. And we closed off the bracket with Little Miss Dynamo, Brenda Lee. And she gave us My Whole World is Falling Down. She recorded that in 1963. And believe it or not, she's in semi-retirement and occasionally comes out. She went into retirement, but occasionally they call her out to do special functions.
1: Okay.
0: And she's 81 years young as we speak. There you go. That's our first bracket for this afternoon. It's 3:33. What have you been up to there, Dave? Tell us.
1: Lately this week, not a lot. No markets last weekend because of the weather. Yes, as you know, I normally go to St Andrews to get the hot dog on a Saturday.
0: You got that. You missed out last week.
1: Yeah, he always calls me because I know him really well, so he just says, oh, I'm not coming today. So
0: fair enough.
1: I didn't go myself because it just would have been an empty market.
0: Now, you told me that you purchased a Gene Pitney single. And
1: yeah,
0: a
1: got
0: couple
1: two of them.
0: Did you?
1: Yes. Yeah.
0: And what were they? Can't remember.
1: Yeah. No, I bought so many albums.
0: And what else did you pick up?
1: I got the Looney Tunes album on Friday.
0: Mm-hmm.
1: I got a Bill Haley. That's on Telmac. That would have come out just after he passed away.
0: Mm-hmm.
1: What else did I get? Sons of the Pioneers.
0: That's Roy Rogers. Was that on the red label?
1: The cover's sort of yellow and red. They made more than just one album.
0: Yeah.
1: Because I've got a couple of others as well. Yeah.
0: It was Roy Rogers' backing group, wasn't
1: yes,
0: it?
1: Yes, that's that's right. Yeah.
0: And
1: what else was there? A Slim Dusty Family.
0: Did you pick that one up too?
1: Yes. Yeah. Already
0: all
1: had
0: in
1: it.
0: Good nick?
1: Oh, yeah.
0: Very good.
1: Virtually unplayed.
0: That's good.
1: The singles like are perfect.
0: Pre-loved. They were pre-loved for you. We're featuring this afternoon on the program Plateau Axes, and we haven't received any text messages, so hopefully there's people out there listening in. We'd love some text messages. Surviving pop icons of the jukebox era who are still alive and kicking. You know, you can't fit them all in. I mean, there are names out there that are still with us that I haven't got listed on the program.
1: Yes.
0: People of the nature of Crash Craddock. Remember him?
1: Yep. I've got his...
0: Old he is? He's 87 years young, and he still performs.
1: Yes.
0: Unbelievable. Bobby Vinton is another one.
1: Remember
0: Bobby Vinton?
1: Yes.
0: He is 91 years of age, and he's still alive and kicking. And Frankie Valli is another one. Remember him from the Four Seasons?
1: Yes.
0: Well, he's one up on Bobby Vinton. He's 92. And he still performs. Just amazing. So that's what we're featuring this afternoon. Hope you will enjoy the program right through until 6 p.m. this evening. No profile. We're just going to feature all these surviving members of the jukebox era.

96.5 Inner FM, our program's Platter Waxes, and this afternoon our theme to the program are the surviving pop icons of the jukebox era who are still alive and kicking. Longevity, just incredible. These artists are still with us. And gee whiz, you know, you look down the list, they bring back lots of memories. You know, in my childhood, I can recall, you know, going into places, hamburger shops and places like that, pool bars and milk bars. Back then, they all housed jukeboxes, and the numbers that were coming over to jukebox back in those days were these sort of numbers that we're playing today. And these artists are still very much with us in, well, they're around, and some of them are semi-retired, pardon me, and others are still performing out there, which is beaut. And that's what we've done. We've worked up a program, a whole program, of those surviving pop icons of yesteryear.

0: Atlantis. And he's still with us. And so is Cliff Richard. Okay, let's back announce all those songs. We kicked it off with Jimmy Clanton, and he's still very much with us. He's 88, believe it or not. Jimmy Clanton, 1962, he recorded that, Venus in Blue Jeans. He's from Louisiana and well into retirement these days from performing. He spanned seventy years in the music industry, because he gave it away about 10 years ago or so. And these days he's active into Christian ministry, I understand. I did a bit of research on him and I was surprised to know that. So there you go. And he's a very nice gentleman, I do believe, too, according to a little information that was listed on that YouTube. On the bio, and he's 88 years young, so there you go. He's pulled away from the scene. And we also heard from the dashing one from the UK, great pop idol he was, Mark Winter, and he took us back to 63 with Shy Girl. He's from Surrey in England. He's 83 these days, and he's still out there and performing there, Dave, so it's good on him too.
1: Nice.
0: Yeah, and also Brian Davies, who I had the pleasure of interviewing at one stage there, Without a Shoulder to Cry On. Originally from Manchester in England, he made his home here in Australia, in Sydney, and he released it in 1962. It came out on the HMV label.
1: Yes,
0: back then. And Brian is 82 these days, and he's... well into retirement. He's pulled out from the scene, and I think he did his last performance with a gentleman, I've forgotten his name now. He used to do shows with him, and they used to rock the towns around, you know. They used to do all the clubs on the coast. I'm trying to think of his name. Roland Storm is his name, yeah. It's come to me. So there you go, Brian Davies. And Dion was in there, Dion DiMucci. Took us back to 2003 for that, a revamped version of the song, Blue Suede Shoes. He's from the Bronx over there in New York. And, of course, he's still very much with us. He still records and he performs at the tender age of 87 years. And closing up the bracket, from 1959, singer-songwriter with the one and only hit. He's from Arkansas. His name is Jerry Keller. He came up with Here Comes Summer. It's just around the corner there,
1: yes,
0: Dave.
1: Yeah, that's it.
0: 1959 was the year, and Jerry these days is into writing tunes and jingles at the tender age of 89 years. So there's money to be made in jingles.
1: Yes.
0: I believe there's more money in jingles than what there is in recording songs. So there you go. All right, with the time right now, 3:52. Okay, we had a call in from Colin Shields of Essendon out there, great discerning listener of our program, and he recalls the days of the corner shops with the jukeboxes and everything, and he was highlighting one with me in Preston, and he thought that was the one that I was referring to. I'll just clarify for the listeners out there that it was a corner milk bar in High Street, on the corner of David Street and High Street, and back in those days they used to house jukeboxes in the milk bars and hamburger shops and everything.
1: Yeah, that's correct.
0: And that's where I heard there was another milk bar further down, but I can't recall if they had a jukebox there. It was White's Milk Bar. They were right next door to a theatre called St. James Theatre in High Street, Preston. It was on the corner of Cramer Street and High Street. Or Gower Street and High Street. So there's two ways, because you've got Cramer's Hotel on the other side. And the Town Hall side, okay, or Preston Town Hall. And, we used to go into those. And you see, I heard my – and when I heard that track, it sold me. And I was glued. I loved it. And I thought, you know, Joe, my brother, I praised on him. And I said, please find me that record, please.
1: Yes.
0: And he could go out and buy it for me, and he did. And there you go, Tiger from Fabian. Okay. Now, you're going to do a number for us, Dave.
1: Yes.
0: What are you going to do?
1: I'll be doing Don't Be Cruel. I actually applied for the X Factor a few years ago now, but that's the song I used to audition.
0: Did they call you up?
1: I got to the second round, but it wasn't for TV and all sorts of things.
0: Yeah. It's a bit of mucking around to get in, isn't it?
1: Yeah, a bit of fun. I've got it accepted to go and sing and everything, but.
0: All right. Well, we're going to play the music and you're going to do some singing.
1: Okay.
0: Doing that. You ready?
1: Yep.
0: Here we go.

0: Yeah.
1: How good is that?
0: Yeah, thank you.
1: Good on you, Dave. Yeah,
0: thank you, everyone.
1: Gee whiz. Oh, I reckon that's fantastic. Yeah, you're trying to be an Elvis Presley. You put on the Elvis bit.
0: Yeah, it was good.
1: Yeah, I like that.
0: Yeah, thank you.
1: Good on you, Dave. Yeah. Well done. Yeah. Don't be cruel. I've got to thank Rob Morrison. He's been taking in calls for us too as well. Good on you, Rob. Thank you for that. And he's helping us out there because our phone is a little bit out of league at the moment. We're going to pause for a couple of messages. Be back very shortly.
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1: Welcome back, everybody. Our program is Plateau Axes. Ronnie the Bunny in the chair, ably assisted with Dave Graham Jr. And what a sterling job he did with Don't Be Cruel. You're going to be performing at Musicland once again there, Dave.
7: Yeah, I actually was there last Wednesday, not like, and it was it's karaoke night there.
1: Karaoke.
7: You got a couple of songs in there. It's not really worth the effort going dressing up as the Bill Haley thing.
1: I believe Ross Wilson will be making an appearance at Musicland,
7: yes,
1: I believe.
7: Yes, I've heard that. Yeah, that'd be a good one.
1: You're going to go to the show, are you?
7: Yeah, we'll see what happens on
1: that. That'd be great, wouldn't it, eh?
7: Yeah.
1: He's going to be there with his peaceniks and doing all his old songs. I think he's celebrating over 50 years in the music field,
7: okay,
1: which is beautiful. Yeah. We've got a couple of text messages up there. We'll acknowledge those after the news. 4 o'clock in Melbourne Town.
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9: Hello, I'm Lewis Donaldson. The opposition leader has called on the Albanese government to scrap the ban on credit card surcharges. Small business owners have expressed anger over the ban, saying they're being forced to absorb the cost or pass it on to customers. The ATO met with small business owners yesterday after it decided to stop accepting credit card payments following the ban on credit card surcharges. Angus Taylor says the policy should be reversed.
10: Get rid of the ban. Axe the ban that they've put on the ability of small businesses to pay tax with their credit cards. You know why they're doing it? Because they don't want to pay the surcharge. Mm. And yet, in the last couple of days, they've said to small businesses, you've got to absorb the surcharges. The hypocrisy of this government knows no bounds.
9: Victorian doctors have rejected the latest state government pay deal. Shannon Kirkwood has the details.
11: The 12-month pay deal was presented to doctors after last week's statewide industrial action. It included a lump sum payment and a 10% increase for doctors in training. The Australian Salaried Medical

0: Officers Federation says of the more than half of its members who participated in this week's ballot, 89% voted no to the deal. The Federation says it fails to keep doctors in the state or address unsustainable working hours, fatigue and patient safety. Further discussions will be held to try and reach an agreement.
1: A US citizen who survived an execution attempt last week has a long road to recovery, according to her attorney. 50-year-old Krista Pike survived a failed lethal injection. She was sentenced to death in 1996 over the torture and murder of her classmate. Pike's attorney Randy Spivey says she awoke angry and confused.
2: It was our understanding that Krista was brain dead and that life support would be removed the next day. But on Tuesday, to the shock of everyone, including me, including her team, and including the medical team, Krista woke up and began talking. I do not have an explanation for what happened between Monday night and Tuesday morning.
1: Australia has become the first country to endorse a global plan to double the number of homes with rooftop solar by 2030. Minister for Climate Change and Energy and President of Negotiations for COP31, Chris Bowen, has endorsed the Global Rooftop Solar Declaration today at the Pacific pre-COP31 meeting in Fiji. Speaking to National Radio News from the conference, Solar Citizens CEO Heidi Lee Douglas says this decision puts household solar in the spotlight.
3: So the 300 billion solar homes initiative brings government and civil society and the solar industry together to deliver more cost of living benefits and carbon emission savings to citizens around the world.
1: New research has found more Australians are reaching out for mental health support earlier rather than waiting until they're struggling. The latest data from Beyond Blue shows 41% of Australians sought support for their mental health over the past year, with fewer people delaying or going without. CEO Georgie Harmon says the findings are encouraging.
4: More people are reporting recent experiences of anxiety and depression now than they were during COVID. What seems to be changing, though, is how people are responding to that distress. Rather than waiting for it to develop further, we're seeing that more people are reaching out sooner before they're really struggling. And this is exactly the shift that we want to see.
1: And in sport, the Queensland Government has launched a new regional hub pilot program of the Queensland Academy of Sport in Townsville today. It will support young regional athletes and strengthen the pipeline for the Brisbane 2032 Olympic Games.
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7: I've still got the blues.
8: I gotta say that last week we had Graham Lang into the studio, and he brought in some wonderful CDs. And I tell you what, you know, just sitting here on the opposite side of Graham presenting the program and all the wonderful choices that he presented on the program last week, it was just fantastic to listen to. And we had a ball presenting the program. And so if you're out there, Graham, all the very best to you, mate. Thank you for coming in and joining me. We got a lot of reaction, even though we were off the air towards the end on one channel because we were still streaming. People were out there trying to get us on the radio, and we were getting some sort of other source. But other than that, his presentation and everything and his knowledge on the backing of these artists is just incredible. So it was a great pleasure to work with you there, Graham. And here's to the next times. And hopefully it'll happen all over again. And it won't be that long too either, before Christmas, if we can do it. It's 5 minutes after 4 o'clock, everyone.
5: The weather.
8: Okay, looking at Melbourne's weather, marking the 8th of October 2026, it is a bonza day in Melbourne town. Sunny conditions throughout and light winds, so a lot better than last Thursday, let me tell you, with all the storms that we had. 23 degrees, the expected top in Melbourne town. Currently in the city, it is 22 and the same here in Heidelberg. And tomorrow, mostly sunny, 26 degrees. Going to get the grass cut tomorrow there, Dave. And Saturday, partly cloudy at 21. And on Sunday, partly cloudy at 23 degrees. That's your news, sport and weather on Inner FM. And the next bulletin will be at 5 p.m. this evening. It's 6 minutes after 4 o'clock. Dave, welcome back to the program.
9: Yes, I hope you're all enjoying it out there.
8: Well, we've been inundated. Well, we've got a few text messages up there and a call to acknowledge. I've got to thank Rob Morrison for taking this call in. Good on you, Rob. We had a call in from David from Geelong.
9: How are you, David? Thanks for listening.
8: So he's listening out there. I don't know what he expressed on the phone there with Rob. I didn't get the details, but Dave, good to know you're out there and you're listening to the program very kindly, and I know you're always gunning for us out there. So thank you for your call, and if you're able to send me a text, by all means. But I didn't get the message because we're working here with an inoperable phone, and it's a bit difficult sort of going in and out of studios all the time and concentrating and being focused on the panel at the same time. So I hope you can appreciate that, but I do accept your phone call and acknowledge that for you, and thank you so much for your input to the program. All right, now we've got a few text messages. First of all, Evan from Croydon, and he says he's out there listening. Hold a gurk, guys, only joking. I'm actually loving the show. I'm out there listening. Good on you there, Evan. Always nice to have your company. He's a bonza bloke. He does a lot of work for Frank Hayes. Picks him up, drops him off, and does a lot of work in between there. And I won't go into the details, but I know all about it there, Evan. And I think you're one hell of a special guy for what you do for Frank. And you should be congratulated for that. So there you go. We've got one here from Margaret, your operator on air. Does the program on Tuesdays and Wednesdays, I think, too, as well. Hi, Ronnie and Dave. I remember those milk bars with the in High Street. Would have been, yeah. Oh, we're talking here the ones in Preston there, Margaret. Did you used to hang around down there? Who knows? And yeah, so there you go. And the jukeboxes, they all had jukeboxes back in those days. They really did. You know, I mean, that's what's missing. You know, yes, our childhood, you can never equal those years there, Dave.
9: I know, seeing the record being put on. Now it's all digital, where I go on a Tuesday night, it's just a digital jukebox and you got to pay about $3 just to listen to a song.
8: That's it.
9: Yeah, yeah, yeah.
8: Just incredible, you know. Yep. Weren't we brought up in the best times? About it, I was fascinated by that 45 single flipping out and hitting the platter.
9: Yep.
8: And yeah, it was a donut 45.
9: Yeah.
8: You know, I think they were all, you know.
9: Yeah, that's right. The European.
8: And the needle and the stylus, you know, like the hand, would come down and off it went, you know, playing the song.
9: Yes.
8: And I think the volume was set on the AMI jukebox back in those days. You you couldn't raise it or anything. I think they set the volume so it wouldn't you know, over-modulated or anything. Wasn't it fascinating just to see the record come out and you pick your songs and so forth?
9: Mm.
8: I think you got one for sixpence, two for a shilling, and three for two bob. Was it? Was it something like that?
9: Yeah, I'm not sure. It was before my time.
8: Gee whiz, you know, those were the days. She goes on to say here, enjoying the music and well done to you, Dave. There you go, singing
9: a
8: song.
9: Thank you, Margaret, and thanks for the message just before.
8: Good on you there, Margaret. Thank you for that. Yeah, he did a fine job of it, didn't he, eh? Don't be cruel. And you could do that without the music there, Dave, couldn't you?
9: Yeah, probably. That's why the way we had to do it at Music Land, when I applied for the X Factor, we had no backing music. It was just your own voice. And
8: so when you apply for the X Factor, do you have to do that, you know, online, do you?
9: Yeah, I think it was, yeah. And then when you go there, you had to fill out a form and all this sort of thing.
8: A lot of mucking around?
9: A little bit, yeah.
8: What about the auditions?
9: That was easy. We just sat in the an audience, and people got up throughout the day, and they were just singing. A lot of people did the Home and Away song for some reason.
8: Did they?
9: Yeah, they were just singing that. Then your name gets called up, and then you've got to go to a special room and be with judges and all sorts.
8: What about nerves? They get the better of you, or what?
9: It doesn't worry me. I like a big stage if I'm singing.
8: It's good fun though, isn't it?
9: But years ago, I couldn't even sing Rock Around the Clock in front of mum and dad or my grandparents. But now it's
8: Once you got the music land, it was a different.
9: It was before then. Yeah.
8: Terrific.
9: The St Andrews Hotel.
8: We got another one here. This is from your mate out there. Hi, Ronnie and Dave. Terrific listening today. Well done, David. Don't be cruel. Your mate out there, your good friend, Bobby.
9: Yeah, we'll be seeing him tomorrow. We're going over to Croydon.
8: Good on you, Bobby. Thank you for that. He lives over at Croydon, doesn't he?
9: No, we're going there tomorrow.
8: Oh, are you?
9: Just to check a few more shops and go. He has to go to pick a part to get a hinge for his car or something went wrong. So.
8: Oh, yeah. You're still working on components and things like that?
9: Oh, yes. Yeah. Nothing much at my own at the moment. I bought that beautiful radio which you've seen.
8: Yeah. Terrific, mate. Mm. And you pull them apart and put them back together again and everything like that?
9: Yeah,
8: you get a lot of joy out of that, don't you?
9: I remember one time it took me about 3 hours. I had this a friend of mine's CD player. It was a 5-disc CD player, Sony, and I had to just clean the laser and the whole thing was just all in
8: pieces.
9: The whole things were just in pieces.
8: Yeah.
9: And there was a 50 screws all over the table, and he said, I hope you can put all this back together.
8: Like a jigsaw puzzle.
9: Two and a half.
8: Tell me something, you know, those carousels, they didn't take off, did they? You know, 5 CDs in the player. They would say you could put 5 in there and you could play each.
9: Yeah, they played one or the other. Yeah, they were when they were new, they were pretty popular.
8: Yeah, they took off when they were new, but I mean, it's not. Yeah, I know that there's no players, they don't make them anymore and everything like that, but they were very sought after, if you know what I mean.
9: Yes, the
8: 5 set players of CDs.
9: Yeah, that's anything.
8: Carousel. The only thing was, every time you wanted to take one out, you had to go sort of wait for it to go around until you could pick the one you wanted out.
9: Yeah, this one had a drawer. Had drawers that came out, the 5 drawers.
8: Mm. Just incredible the way they build them, isn't it?
9: Yeah.
8: Margaret has sent another text in relation to whereabouts of the jukeboxes and the corner ones. It's in Preston in High Street. We lived in Preston. Did you, Margaret? Whereabouts? Because I was in High Street. Mum and Dad had a fruit shop there next door to A.K. Harris, the chemist. Just a door up from there. In High Street and David Street and Bruce Street, just on the corner. There was Bruce Street on one side, David Street on the other. And Bruce Street would take you straight through to the Preston Technical College or Technical School, it was back then. But, of course, I went to Morris Brothers. You know, that was in Clifton Grove. You lived in Preston. Well, gee whiz, you learn something every day. I did not know that. So there you go. Good on you, Margaret. Thank you for that. Thanks, everybody. Anybody else wishes to send us text messages, by all means. It's 0456 965 965. What do you say, Dave? We get back to the music?
9: Yes.
8: Here we go.
9: That's a plan.
8: Enjoy, everybody. We're featuring this afternoon surviving pop icons of the jukebox era. It was sad to hear the news today of Eve St. Marie had passed away at the tender age of 102 years young. Mm. So she's left us, but she certainly made some wonderful movies and put in her contribution into the industry over the years. And she still looks stunning, even though she was 102 there, Dave.
9: Yes,
8: not bad innings.
9: Yeah, some people look after innings. Themselves. Yeah.
8: And there's a lot of them that are still around. I mean, you think of Sophia Loren. She's still hanging around there, and many of them are still out there, you know. A lot of them are in semi-retirement and so forth, as you can understand. But with the singing artists, they're still performing, some of them, into their twilight years. You've got people of the nature of Paul Anka, Engelbert, Humperdinck, who are still out there, Tom Jones.
9: Yes,
8: I mean, the list is endless. It's just incredible. Music makes you feel young, and it's tonic for the soul.
9: Yep, exactly.
8: So there you go. Let's take you back to the music, shall we?

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0: Believe it or not, that is Pat Boone, and he is 92 years young. Mm. How about that? And Money Honey.
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0: by Bobby Darin for Wayne Newton. Believe it or not, that's Wayne Newton, 84 years young, okay. And Dream Baby. What did you think of that there?
1: Yeah, great number. Yeah.
0: Just fantastic. Yeah. Doing a pop song there. And this afternoon on the program, what we're featuring are surviving pop icons of the jukebox era who are still alive and kicking. Believe it or not, from the 50s stable right up until now, they're still hanging around, which is beaut. Okay, with the time right now, 4:33 on Inner FM. Okay, let's back announce all those songs. We kicked it off with a track from out of 1979, Van Morrison. And he's still very much with us. He gets out there, does blues shows and everything. Bright Side of the Road. He's from Belfast in Northern Ireland. And certainly has been around quite a while there, Dave. He's 81 these days. Okay. And former front man of the blues band that were known back in the 60s as Them. And they brought out a song called Gloria, G-L-O-R-I-A.
1: Yes, yeah, a few people
0: remember
1: that song too.
0: Yeah, Van Morrison, the classic one himself. And you know, they named the band Them. You know where they got the name from? The movie that came out, that science fiction movie that came out of all those giant ants.
1: Oh, okay, right.
0: Remember that?
1: Yeah, vaguely, yep.
0: So that's he got influenced by that, and I think I said, what a great name for a band.
1: Yes.
0: So there you go. Yeah. Wanda Jackson is still very much with us. Unfortunately, they have to pull out of the industry because she's had a mild stroke. And she's 88 years young.
1: Well,
0: so there you go. Wanda Jackson, Kansas City, 1961. The grandma of rockabilly from Oklahoma, very much in retirement due to health issues. She had a stroke in 2019. And her last album was called Encore. And she does duets on that particular album.
1: Yep.
0: And some of the notables that are on there, Joan Jett, Candy Carpenter, Angelina Presley, not related, no relation to Elvis Presley, unrelated totally. So she gave us Money Honey. She's from Jackson. Sorry, I beg your pardon. She gave us Kansas City. She's from Oklahoma. Let me get that right. The gentleman who's from Jacksonville in Florida was Pat Boone, and he's 92 years young, believe it or not. He gave us Money Honey from 57 and the granddaddy of rock covers, you could say. He used to do all those covers of all the black notables.
1: Yes, that's right.
0: And he's still vibrant today. He's released a new album on his own label called Gold Label Records. And Pat Boone on that particular track, Money Honey, he was accompanied with Billy Bourne on the sax doing all the accompaniment. Mm. So there you go. And the Stones came into the equation from 1967. And they gave us Let's Spend the Night Together. Two original members of the Rolling Stones, Mick Jagger and, of course, Keith Richards. Both apart, 1 year apart. Jagger's 83 and Richards is 82, and there's no stopping them. They're still going strong. Just imagine that.
1: Yes, yeah.
0: They've been there since 1962, I think.
1: Mm.
0: So there you go.
1: Long time.
0: And closing off the bracket, Petula Clark from 1965, and you're the one. These days she lives in Geneva in Switzerland. She's 93 years young and still does the occasional performance. So there you go. They closed off that bracket. Hope you enjoyed it, folks. Okay, a couple of text messages that have come through. Thank you, everybody out there. Margaret, once again, clarifying where she lived originally in Preston. And it was Mutimer Street, in just down from Plenty Road at the corner of Gower Street. And I went to Preston Girls High. Yeah, that's in Gower Street, isn't it there, Margaret? Just up from the library. Yeah, I think that's the one. Preston Girls High. And guess who went to West Preston School, primary school? Just down the road in Murray Road. Wasn't me, but I'll tell you who, a very important notable of the rock and roll music industry of Melbourne, Johnny Chester. There you go. So you're in great company there, Margaret. Ha! Good on ya. Preston Girls High, eh? Those were the days. School was different back then, Dave.
1: Oh, yes, yeah, I remember it. Yeah, when I was at primary school, yeah. Was humble back then. There was no computers, no nothing.
0: No, and we had punishment, didn't we?
1: In a way, that was sort of phasing out when I was, because I was late
0: 70s.
1: Was
0: it really? Yeah, right.
1: Yeah.
0: Oh, no, we had the strap in back. Yeah. Willie Weaver, we called him.
1: Yeah.
0: We used to get the strap occasionally, you know, if we misbehaved. But those were the days when there was discipline around, wasn't there, Dave?
1: Yeah.
0: It was different times, you know.
1: Yeah, now everyone's just mad. Yeah. The kids, what they do with cars.
0: But what? I know. Yeah. And you hear about all these incidents that are happening overnight, cars getting burnt and everything. It just never hurt. You'd never heard of any of these incidents back then.
1: Yeah, correct.
0: And break-ins and...
1: Yes.
0: It was just... it was different.
1: Different.
0: Totally
1: lifestyle,
0: different.
1: You
0: wake up
1: now.
0: Every morning and what do you hear? You hear all these things, break-ins overnight and everything, as if they don't sleep.
1: You know, they're out
0: in the street preying on homes and cars.
1: Yes.
0: It's just incredible what's going on out there. Maybe they should bring in back to National Service, you know, and get them... work in the army, mate, and get them off the streets.
1: That
0: might be the best point, because we had it in our day, you know. So what about homework? You used to bring homework home?
1: Yes.
0: Never did it in class before you went home?
1: No, it just it didn't take long, really.
0: Didn't
1: For
0: take
1: me,
0: long.
1: I didn't like maths at school, so I never...
0: No,
1: never
0: neither did
1: had,
0: I.
1: We could skip it at that time when I was at Diamond Creek Tech.
0: It was different then, wasn't it?
1: Yeah,
0: completely. Well, those were the days. Long gone. Yeah. We got another one here, text message. Hello, Ronnie and Dave. Love Dream Baby by Wayne Newton. Did you enjoy that, Gina? On my visit to Las Vegas last year, there was no posters advertising his shows. And as on my visit 2 years ago, Gina, she missed out on seeing Wayne Newton. I think he had a rest for a little while there because apparently he was trying to settle a couple of court cases at the time, and I think he may have taken time out from Vegas at that period of time there, Gina. But I don't know. I think he's back in action these days, so he'll be up there. Wayne Newton is the king of Vegas. I mean, everybody that goes to Vegas, they want to see Wayne Newton. So there you go. He sort of took over the reins from Elvis, didn't he? But now you got Barry Manilow, who's still very much with us, and he's performing in Vegas as well. He's in his 80s.
1: Yes.
0: So there you go. All right, Dave, get ready, because coming up next, we've got On This Day in Music History.
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3: Now, let's look back in time at some significant birthdays and events that happened on this day in history.
0: Okay, we're looking at the 8th of October. Who's it going to be there, Dave? First cab off the rank.
1: Is US singer Doc Green.
0: Doc Green, he was associated with the Drifters, was a member from 1959 to 1966. Sadly, he left us in 89 of cancer at the tender age of 55 years. And here are the Drifters.

0: Oh, great song, that. Number two, Dave.
1: Okay. Next up, we've got UK guitarist George Bellamy.
0: Yeah. That's him. He was associated with the Tornadoes and their major hit, Telstar. George is 86 today, so we wish him many happy returns.

0: The Tornadoes, and a great song there, a great tune called Telstar. We're on our own now, Dave, because Rob Morrison's just left the studio. He's going home. He's going to enjoy some of that sunny weather out there. Yep. Okay, number three.
1: Okay, we've got US singer Buzz Clifford.
0: Buzz Clifford really is his name. He's a novelty singer. He charted with Babysittin' Boogie, where you heard the baby doing some ga-ga-ga-ga-ga. In the track.
2: Yep.
0: And I'll tell you what, I reckon that sold a record. It sold in the millions. And he, indeed, Buzz Clifford, sadly, he left us in 2018 at the age of 76 years. And on that note, here he is with Baby Sittin' Boogie.
3: That

0: How about that? I tell you what, that track sold in the millions, and I reckon the baby helped it along too.
1: What do you reckon? Yes, yeah, I've got the single.
0: Buzz Clifford there and Baby Sittin' Boogie. All right, number four, Dave.
1: Next up, we've got country singer Susan Ray.
0: Susan Ray. Well, you got to say it could have been her one and only hit. American country singer known for the 1971 charter LA International Airport. Remember that?
1: Yeah.
0: And Susan Ray, she turns 82 today. Happy birthday, Susan.

0: Susan Ray celebrating her birthday today, her 82nd birthday. How about that? Mm. All right, we've got another one, Dave, number five.
1: We've got American drummer Butch Riller.
0: Yes, let me just explain to you who he is. He's a drummer with a Native American Cajun band called Redbone. Okay, they had a big hit way back in the 70s, I think it was, Redbone, and we're going to play it for you very shortly. But Butch Riella, it's Butch Rillera. It's spelled R-I-L-L-E-R-A. How would you pronounce that? Rillera.
1: Yes.
0: Gee, try and get your tongue around that. Sadly, he's left us in the year of 2024. He was 79 years. So, they had a big hit called The Witch Queen of New Orleans. Here are Redbone.

0: There we go, Redbone there. And one of the members of Redbone sadly is deceased and left us. Okay, number six, Dave.
1: Okay, we've got UK guitarist Ray Royer.
0: Okay, Ray Royer, he's associated with Procol Harum. Remember them? They had a whiter shade of pale many years ago. He's a founding member of the band. He turns 81 today. Happy birthday, Ray. And here are Procol Harum.

0: Even when they used to play organs in the pop songs.
1: Yes, that's correct.
0: Yeah, there were so many synthesizers and organs and Moogs and all them.
1: That's right.
0: You know, they were dominating the scenes, weren't they?
1: Yes, yes.
0: Back in the late 60s. Okay, number seven, Dave.
1: We've got UK bass player Tony Wilson.
0: Okay, let me tell you a little story. This guy is a bass player, of course, as Dave mentioned. And not only that, he's a songwriter for a group called Hot Chocolate, okay? And they were formed in 1970. Tony Wilson, sadly, he died April of this year at the age of 89 years. We lost him this year. So on that note, here are two songs made famous by Hot Chocolate.

0: Tony Wilson, one part member of Hot Chocolate there, and it started with a kiss and heaven in the back seat of my Cadillac. Hello, Evan. So there you go. But this is heaven, not E-V-A-N. All right. Who's next, Dave? Number eight.
1: Yes, we've got New Zealand export John Stevens.
0: John Stevens. How about him? He's from Noiseworks, and who calls himself Mozzie. A Maori Aussie, that's what he calls himself. He celebrates his 62nd birthday today, and he's the lead singer, was the lead singer of INXS, I think, at one stage there. And not only that, he was very well known through the band called Noiseworks, and he recently made an appearance at the John Farnham tribute show as well. So, on that note, happy birthday, John Stevens. Here he is.

0: John Stevens celebrating his birthday today. Happy birthday, John. Final one there, Dave.
1: Yes, we've got an American country singer, Ronnie Dove.
0: Ronnie Dove. Now, we lost him only last month. US singer who had a string of hits to his credit during the 60s. He was born in Virginia, but it's with great sadness that Ronnie Dove has passed away on the 15th of September this year of heart failure at 91 years of age. His last years were in decline in a hospice. So we lost Ronnie Dove. On that note, we're going to play a track from Ronnie Dove as a going out, and then we're going to play a full track that he made famous too as well. And have a listen to the great man himself, Ronnie Dove.

0: 91, not bad, eh? Ronnie Dove, and great innings there, and what a great talent he was. So on that note, we've lost another great entertainer of the music industry. We're going to go out with a full track from the great man himself, Ronnie Dove, and he's doing Mountain of Love. Enjoy, everyone.
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0: from the great man himself, Ronnie Dove, and he's doing Mountain of Love. 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

0: Ronnie Dove, and sad to hear of his passing last September. And what a great talent he's been.
1: Yeah.
0: And there you go. I showed you a CD of his there,
1: yeah,
0: Dave.
1: Yeah, it's interesting. To be honest, I don't know much about his music.
0: Yeah, no,
1: he seems pretty good. I'd like to.
0: He was very popular over in the States. Yeah. So we brought out some great music. We've got people ringing in on the phones, and unfortunately, the line in here is not showing up a call, but it does tell me that people are trying to get through. So our apologies at this end. Unfortunately, we until they rectify the problem, our telecommunication is out of whack at the moment. It is moving up to 5 o'clock, everyone, on Inner FM. We'll have a quick message and then the news at 5 p.m.
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0: 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Those that are still alive and kicking into their 90s and 80s. 5 o'clock.
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8: Hello, I'm Lewis Donaldson. The opposition says it would pursue an AI deal with the United States as a priority and that Australia needs sovereign AI capability. Shadow Foreign Minister Ted O'Brien says Australia first needs early preferential access to American frontier models. Speaking to News 24, Mr. O'Brien says the country's AI stance isn't anti-China, but must be pro-Australia.
9: We need to think big, start small, scale fast. Thinking big is we need to have sovereign AI capability, not just for ourselves, but so that we can provide data hosting, AI applications and services to our region, to the Indo-Pacific, in particular Southeast Asia and the Pacific Island nations.
8: Shadow Minister of Defence James Patterson says importers of Australian fossil fuel exports should be held accountable for emissions, not Australia. It comes as the High Court ruled the approval of a Hunter Valley coal mine invalid on climate grounds, saying planning authorities are required to consider the emissions caused by burning fossil fuels overseas in approving fossil fuel projects. Speaking to the ABC, Mr. Patterson disagrees

0: with the ruling. He says penalising Australian workers and companies is not right.
1: Is it sensible or reasonable for a company in Australia that mines coal or gas for that matter and exports that overseas to be held accountable and effectively liable for the emissions of that product when it is overseas and emitted by someone else? We don't think so. We think that the country that is responsible for using that resource should be held accountable for that emissions.
0: Human stem cells from Adelaide University's Centre for Cancer Biology have travelled to the edge of space and back as part of a mission for Australian cancer research. Laura Devoy reports.
2: The cells were launched on the 1st of October aboard a German Aerospace Centre rocket from the Esrange Space Centre in Sweden. The rocket reached approximately 300 kilometres above Earth. The cells were given at least 7 minutes of microgravity time before returning safely to Earth. Microgravity acts as a biological stressor and potentially exposes cellular responses that are difficult to observe under normal Earth conditions. Researchers will analyse the cells to investigate how they responded to microgravity and whether the changes could provide new insights into cancer progression and early detection.
0: Israelis have held memorial events overnight, 3 years on since the Hamas terror attack in Israel. Families have paid tribute to their loved ones at the sites where 1,200 people were killed, including at the Nova Dance Festival in southern Israel. 251 people were also taken hostage. Israel launched a military offensive in Gaza in response to the 2023 terror attack. The Hamas-run health ministry says more than 74,000 people have died. Rain is expected for South Australia with mostly fine conditions elsewhere. The Bureau of Meteorology's David Crock has Friday's forecast.
3: Well, we'll see rain and thunderstorms across much of South Australia tomorrow and extending into neighbouring states and territories as well. So eastern WA to start with, through the southern parts of the Northern Territory and then into western parts of the eastern states later in the day as this cold front starts to move further east. A different story on the east coast where the weather will generally be fine and really pleasant for much of the population. Quite warm over Victoria and Tasmania with a ridge of high pressure in play here.
0: And to sport, Wallabies coach Les Kiss has named Brisbane junior Isaac Henry in the centres for the Bledisloe Cup Test opener this weekend. Henry is the only change to the starting 15, which defeated the Springboks in Perth. The All Blacks host the Wallabies at Eden Park in Auckland on Saturday night.
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11: Okay, coming up this Saturday, this weekend, we'll be playing music from various genres. Some light jazz, blues, country, pop, and nostalgia. They'll all be rolled into one program. And towards the end of the program, the last half hour, maybe three quarter hour of the program, we'll devote it to the longevity singers too. Some of the balance players that we didn't include in today's program because can't fit them all in.
12: Yeah, that's
11: just
12: right.
11: Impossible. Yeah, yeah. What are you going to be doing on the weekend there, Dave?
12: It's going to be nice weather, so I'll probably end up going to St Andrews Market on Saturday.
11: Yeah.
12: And maybe Coburg Market on Sunday.
11: Good for you, mate.
12: Yeah,
11: because the weather's going to be fine up until then, but I've got a feeling that we're going to get a cool change later on in the week because of Adelaide usually comes over on there.
12: And what about
11: it? So, but not bad, you know. We've had some good weather up till now.
12: Yeah.
11: So, and today's been a bonsoir of a day. All right, it's 6 minutes after 5 o'clock.
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11: right, the forecast for Melbourne, mostly sunny tomorrow, looking ahead to Friday, 26 degrees, Saturday partly cloudy at 21, Sunday partly cloudy at 23, not bad. Have a look at this. You know, you're looking at these temperatures and they, you know, it's like summer. Monday, cloudy, possible showers though, 22 degrees, and in the long term, showers predicted, as you say there, Dave, 17 degrees. Yes. So there you go. That's the weather, the news and the sport with the sources from Inner FM Melbourne and National Radio News. And the next bulletin will be at 6 p.m. this evening, to be followed by The Supper Club with Nick Fletcher. In the chair and on the air. So he'll be entertaining you tonight, and he'll have a great program lined up for you like he did last time. He plays some great music. All right, with the time right now, 8 minutes after five, we're going to get back to the music very shortly. Dave, I've got to ask you a question, something I probably never asked you before. How did you stumble on our station? How did it all come about?
12: It was years ago, because Saturday nights I liked to listening to rock and roll and stuff, and what happened
11: Alana.
12: Is I flicked the stations around, and then Alana came on, and I think there was a show afterwards that was also good, and I've just, all the presenters just like it. It's my only station now.
11: Yeah,
12: and it's all on the app on the phone, so I go away dog trolling, and I still listen to the shows with headphones, no problems.
11: Was it because commercial radio was just, you know, playing the same sort of jargon, you know?
12: Yeah, that's
11: music?
12: Right. Yeah, and a lot of too many ads. I don't know, I don't even watch a lot of TV. I like my DVDs.
11: Yeah. So you flipped over onto community radio, and you stumbled on our station on a Saturday evening.
12: Yes, that would have been 2009 or 10 or something, all those years ago.
11: Good while.
12: Yes.
11: And you've been with us ever since.
12: Yes.
11: Yeah. What do you make about the station? What do you find about the station, apart from the presenters and that?
12: Oh, no, it's all good. I like coming in to join you every few weeks whenever it happens.
11: Mm-hmm.
12: Yeah, it's just great.
11: Yeah. You're a member of the station too as well.
12: Yes.
11: There's no doubt about that.
12: Yeah.
11: What about functions and things like that? You like attending the functions for Inner FM?
12: Yeah, there's the few lately. I haven't, don't know how to do it. Someone said you get it through an email, but I haven't got anything. But it's probably maybe just for the percenters anyway.
11: Yeah.
12: And not,
11: well, there's always information supplied to you. Yeah. I mean, you can get notification from the presenters and they can fill you in with the void, you know, time to time. When you ring them up, you'd have to ring them up personally, or maybe leave them a message on the screen, message, and they will reply. I'm sure they will.
12: Yeah.
11: And you favour the rock and roll side of music, don't you?
12: Yeah, and 80s. I grew up in the 80s. So
11: the
12: 80s, when I was at school, so I like
11: Now, your library at home, does it dominate more of the vinyls and it does as opposed to CDs?
12: Yes, it does. I still don't mind CDs. I still buy them if there's something I don't have that's hard to get.
11: Mm-hmm.
12: But, basically I like the vinyl sound better,
11: Okay. And more of your collection is more of the vinyls rather than the CDs, obviously.
12: Yes, that's correct.
11: A lot of people today, you know, they have a tendency to do things online and everything, you know. It's not the same, is it?
12: No, not at all. All those,
11: You get so much pleasure out of picking up a stylus and placing it on a disc, and also putting a CD into the player and getting some reward out of that,
12: Pushing a button to say I want this track, or putting the stylus to whatever you want.
11: Any track
12: you want,
11: but
12: generally it's from the start until the finish.
11: Mm. Have you got any old components from way back when that you still have in your collection that you use time to time?
12: Yeah. Everything's all HMV stuff, so it's basically all my record players.
11: Yeah.
12: And every Sunday I'd get out and play some.
11: Do you record any music?
12: I've got a little reel-to-reel setup that I can do. I do my own stuff, but I can't really get to it at the moment.
11: The old reel-to-reel.
12: Yeah, it's a little HMV one that looks like a portable player, but it actually connects to it's a four-track and it connects to an amplifier, so you can external speakers. Yeah.
11: And how do you find the reel-to-reel? The sound quality is unbelievable because it's really clarity, isn't it?
12: Yep.
11: There's no hiss. There's not like a cassette player or what have you. But tell me, how do you find the reels these days to buy? Are they very few and far between?
12: Yes, they're not easy to get. Mine's only I think it's a 6.5-inch reel, so it's it's harder to get the smaller ones.
11: What was the major reel-to-reel player that was dominant during the 60s and 70s? Was
12: Tiak and Akai were the most.
11: And Akai. Well, Akai are still making products.
12: Believe it
11: or not, they're still making. They're making TVs.
12: Yeah. It's just the name. They use the Akai name, but they're made in China. And I think it's Tempo. There's a company in Australia called Tempo that makes all the brands.
11: Yeah.
12: Brands, Philips, the Aldi brand TVs.
11: Okay. And you got a cassette player too? Because I still record on cassette out there.
12: Yes, I got put a cassette player in my car last year. I bought a brand new HMV one.
11: Did you really?
12: New in a box, so it's in my car.
11: And you use it too?
12: Yeah.
11: Wonderful.
12: And I've got a cassette that's like a Bluetooth. It looks like a tape cassette, but it's Bluetooth, so that's how I listen to the station.
11: And what about the old A-track cartridge? Yes. Remember those?
12: Yes, I've got a couple of the tapes, but I'm looking for a player maybe. Yeah.
11: They were bulky, weren't they?
12: Yeah. HMV put their name to a couple of models.
11: You had a little console on the side of your car, and I mean, you could only fit in about three or four of them in there.
12: Yeah, they were quite chunky, like.
11: But the sound quality was superb. It was equally as good as a reel-to-reel.
12: Because
11: I think it ran at the same IPS, did it not?
12: Yes, it did. I actually did that as an experiment years ago. I took one apart and put it into the reel-to-reel.
11: Yeah.
12: It played nicely, but you heard multiple songs.
11: Yeah.
12: That's the.
11: Yeah, because you had four track.
12: Yeah.
11: An A track.
12: Yeah.
11: Just incredible.
12: Yeah.
11: Those were the days, mate.
12: Yeah.
11: Long gone. All right, let's take you back to the music on Plateau Axes. Here's a gentleman who's just turned 104 years.

0: How about that? That is Ray Anthony, believe it or not. 104 years young and still ticking there, Dave.
1: Yes, from the Glenn Miller.
0: I mean, the guy's unbelievable. He still blows his horn.
1: Yeah,
0: and if you see him on YouTube there, he's just incredible. He's standing next to friends and everything, and he really looks dapper. The granddaddy of the Golden Horn and the last surviving member of the Glenn Miller Band, the legendary Ray Anthony, 104 years young. Now, here's a lovely lady, New Zealand export, Maria Dallas.

0: Well, there we go. The lead singer of the group there, the Cascades, is still very much with us. His name is John Claude Gummo. He's the founding member of the group and the front man. And he's the gentleman that wrote that song, Rhythm of the Rain. It came out in 62 in America, and of course 63 out here. It was on the verge of 62 to 63. And Rhythm of the Rain, the Cascades are the group, and John Claude Gummo is 88 years young as we speak, Dave.
1: Okay.
0: So we're featuring today all the artists who are still with us, longevity, and these are surviving pop icons of the jukebox era who are still alive and kicking. And preceding that, we heard from a gentleman called Leroy Van Dyke. He's not related to Dick Van Dyke. Nothing to do with it. He's a country legend, and he's from Missouri over there in the USA. He brought out that song, Walk On By, in 1961. And Leroy is still with us. Have a listen to this. He's 97 years young as we speak. And preceding that, New Zealand export Maria Dallas. And she gave us Ambush. Came out in 1967. Recorded in Nashville. She went over to Nashville and did a session over there under the auspices of Felton Jarvis, who happened to be the producer to Elvis Presley and all his latter albums over there. So she was in great care, I'll tell you. And she got a big hit out of that, Ambush. It was a charter for her. And she's 80 years young as we speak. All right. And opening up the bracket, well, I mean, we mentioned this before. He's 104 and he's the last surviving member of the Glenn Miller Band, Ray Anthony of the Ray Anthony Band. He gave us Walk Don't Run. He recorded that in 1970. He's 104 years young. Check him out on YouTube. The guy is just radiant, and at 104 he still blows his horn. What do you say, Dave?
1: Oh yes, yeah, we're going to have to check him out later on.
0: What do you how would you feel if you were 104, Dave? What would you do? Tell me.
1: No, it'd be a milestone, as long as there's nothing wrong, as long as you're active.
0: You're lucky to be alive, I reckon.
1: Yeah. As long as you're active and your mind's good and there's no problems.
0: Absolutely. And I don't know, you know, you could look back on your life and say, gee whiz, I've enjoyed it, you know.
1: Yeah, been through all the decades.
0: Great roller coaster ride, isn't it there, Dave?
1: Yes.
0: We've got a text message up here, and this is from Max of Greensboro. Good on you, Max. Gee whiz, he's always out there for me. Ronnie, great show as always. Keep playing all the great songs. Max of Greensboro. We aim to please there, Max, and no doubt about that, we're going to continue with the music. And plenty more to come. Now, we're going to focus on the pop crooners who are still very much with us from out of the 50s and 60s. People of the nature of Johnny Mathis. I look down the list. Wayne Newton. What about Paul Anka and Frankie Avalon? I mean, all these people are still very much with us into their twilight years.
1: Yeah.
0: And believe it or not, they're still performing. Engelbert's another one, you know.
1: Yes.
0: They just go on. So, on that note, how old do you think Johnny Mathis is there, Dave?
1: 50.
0: What? 50 years of age? Johnny, you got to reply him. What do you say to that?
2: 50. I'm not 50. I wish I were 50. 50th. You're making records. Yeah, that's
0: it. Here's the great man himself, Johnny Mathis, 91 years of age.
2: You ask how much I need you. Must I

0: magnificent. Magnificent. Johnny Mathis there at his best and doing the 12th of Never, one of his charters from way back when. The guy's 91 years young,
1: yeah,
0: there, Dave.
1: Yes, and that's a great song too.
0: Yeah, and that was recorded at his 50th year in show business in producing records and everything.
1: Yep.
0: And beautiful velvet tones in his voice. The great man there. One of the most quality voices of the industry. He's now retired. He's pulled out from the industry due to memory loss.
1: Oh, okay.
0: And unfortunately, and he just can't remember all the words anymore to the verses and so forth, so he thought it was time to quit and go out with a bang. So there you go, he did his last concert at the tail end of I think it could have been even the beginning of this year. I think he had his last engagement. So there we go, Johnny Mathis at his best. All right, now, we're going to play a track here that was co-written by one of your favourite orchestra conductors by the name of...
1: James Last.
0: James Last, okay. Now, he was responsible in recording on Polydor Records. Just tell me a little bit about James Last that you know.
1: Yeah, he was a German composer, started in the early 60s. And he was churning out two albums a month at one stage.
0: Two albums a month?
1: Yes, yeah. That's why I've got 130-odd... records of his.
0: There's so many.
1: Mm.
0: Was he the top selling artist for Polydor Records?
1: Yes, I think so. Yeah.
0: Who would come close to him? Bert Camford?
1: Bert Camford. I think Jimi Hendrix was on Polydor as well.
0: Jimi Hendrix was on Polydor International, wasn't he?
1: Yep, that's right.
0: Yeah. Because he went from America. Was he American and he went over to England? And he sort of, you know,
1: something. Yeah,
0: he
1: something
0: broke
1: like,
0: ground in England.
1: Yeah, I don't know a lot about Jimi Hendrix. I just like his music.
0: And that's where he met up with the Experience, the Jimi Hendrix Experience, the other two members.
1: That's right.
0: And because he played at Woodstock, Jimi Hendrix, didn't he, for a good while there? But he was a sort of guy that could play the guitar on the back of his neck.
1: Yeah, that's it. Left-handed, and they say they're more skilled to do things.
0: Absolutely. There's only two players I know in the guitar music industry that can play their guitar on the back of their neck. Can anybody verify any more than two? Because I'd love to know. Now, I'll name you the two. First of all, it's Jimi Hendrix.
1: Yeah.
0: And the other one would have to be James Burton.
1: James Burton.
0: Mm-mm. James Burton, Elvis Presley's guitarist and Ricky Nelson's guitarist, can play the guitar on the back of his neck without, you know, looking at it or whatever. He just plays it. Johnny Be Good with flair.
1: Yes.
0: So there you go. Mm. So if you know of any other artists that can play the guitar on the back of their neck, let me know. I don't think Eric Clapton does.
1: No. I don't know about Chuck Berry.
0: Oh, Chuck Berry. He probably would have. I don't know. I've never seen him do it. So there you go. But on that note, having said James Last, they're going to notify you on the phone there, Dave. Yeah. Having said James Last, here's Wayne Newton, who's surviving all these years. He's still performing in Las Vegas. He's doing a James Last number. Games.
2: Here's a track from Mr. Wayne Newton.
0: That's him.

0: Well, there's an Italian guy who hails out of Buffalo in New York. His name is Vic Dana, and he had a lot of ballads, you know. Yes. He was in the style of Wayne Newton, in a sense, where he did Red Roses for a Blue Lady and all sort of songs. Vic Dana is 84, and there you go, Blue Ribbons for Her Curls, one of the singles that he brought out in 1965. His real name is Sam Mandola. And as we said, he's from Buffalo in New York. And Vic Dana, discovered by Sammy Davis Jr.,
1: okay,
0: believe it or not. And he took a shine to him and he said, "I can make you a star." And he did. So there you go. Vic is in retirement these days. He's Sicilian descent. So there you go. He's an Italian guy. Vic Dana. When you think of Vicks, who else were Vicks? Vic Damone, I can't think of many more. Anyway, Blue Ribbons for Her Curls. I kind of like that. Nice bouncy number for Vic Dana there. And preceding that, Wayne Newton, who's still very much with us. He's 84. He recorded that in 66, co-written by James Last and the Las Vegas King, Granddaddy. Still performing these days in Las Vegas. And the drummer on that particular recording, Games That Lovers Play, is a very prominent session drummer by the name of Hal Blaine. If you're not familiar with him, he used to do a lot of drum work for Johnny Rivers his recordings. Yes. So there you go. Just a little bit of trivia that, you know, he's got a distinctive style, Hal Blaine. He sort of rolls his drums when his beats in his and then you can pick him. Yeah, he said, "Gee whiz, that sounds like Hal Blaine, you know, in the background." Yep. And it was. So there you go, Hal Blaine there. So if you're a bit of a muser, you probably would know who Hal Blaine is. All right, moving along. Now, we got something on your phone here in regard to Chuck Berry. We were talking about people that play guitars on the back of their necks.
1: Yes.
0: Okay, now Chuck Berry didn't do that. His moves were the duck walk. And, of course, he used to do the splits on stage. Remember that?
1: Yep.
0: And the one-legged hop as well. Yes. Remember that?
1: Yeah.
0: And that was his sort of, you know, identification that you'd know. Chuck Berry, a signature style of playing the guitar and everything. And everybody tried to copy him.
1: Yes, that's right.
0: But nobody could equal you know, his style. He had a complete style of his own. He would break into it. I remember when he came down to Melbourne and did the Legends of Rock down here in 89. Yeah. He did that on stage, on the Melbourne stage. And
1: everybody
0: just went crazy. They loved it. So there you go.
1: Yeah, I think the mum and dad, or dad went to see Chuck Berry at that same time too.
0: Yeah, well, it would have been that at Rod Laver Arena.
1: Yes,
0: we went and saw him there. Yeah. Leslie Gore, Everly Brothers. They were all on the bill there, Jerry Lee Lewis.
1: Oh, yes.
0: Best of them. All right. We got a text message up there from your mum and dad.
1: Okay. And it goes, "How are you guys?"
0: "Hi, Ronnie and David. Great show. Enjoying all the information, all the artists and everything. Still alive today. It's a good thing we're still ticking so we can play them." And others, Carmen and Dave. So good on you, Carmen and Dave out there. Dave Senior, nice to know you're out there. We've got another one here. This is from Gina, and we're talking about people that play guitars in the back of their necks. She says she's seen a couple up there at Tamworth, and one of them was a gentleman that I had on the program called Travis Collins.
1: Okay.
0: And I interviewed him. He's one that plays a guitar on the back of his neck, according to Gina.
1: Yes.
0: So there you go. Mm-hmm. We've got an Australian talent that can do that. Mm-hmm. I remember interviewing him that afternoon. I've said this before on radio, and it was 2 o'clock in the afternoon, and we were promoting the Werribee Festival, country music festival.
1: Yeah.
0: And that afternoon, was it the Whittlesea? Sorry, I beg your pardon. The Whittlesea Country Festival. And that afternoon, the fires broke out at Whittlesea. Remember the big fires?
1: It was 09, I think. Oh, the Black Saturday.
0: Yeah. Just incredible. We were promoting the fact of telling people to go there.
1: Yet,
0: around about 4 o'clock, it just took over. Mm. And Well, you know the story.
1: Yes.
0: And
1: yes.
0: It was a tragic event. And I don't think they've ever had another one since there.
1: No.
0: Because of the big fires that happened there. But fortunately, Travis Collins didn't get caught up in it, but a lot of people did.
1: Yes,
0: and they couldn't find their way out, you know, because it was
1: Fire just goes faster than a sports car.
0: Oh, yeah. So there we go. And that was the time that I interviewed him. It was that afternoon. So it was, it's something that sticks with you in memory, doesn't it, there, Dave?
1: Yes, yes.
0: And tragic events happen. So there you go. Here's a gentleman who's still performing, believe it or not. He still walks out on stage and sings Diana. And he's 85 years young, Canadian singer-songwriter of Lebanese and Syrian descent, and still active and still performing today, the great Paul Anka. And here's one of his very earliest recordings from 1959.

0: It's time to cry, recorded in 59, and he's still active today. Just incredible. He's a great talent, singer-songwriter. He's made a lot of money in the industry there, Dave.
1: Oh, yes.
0: Have you checked out his house? It's enormous.
1: Yes, I haven't checked the house, but I don't mind his music.
0: You'd get lost in his house, you would.
1: Yes,
0: you got to check it out. It's unbelievable. But full marks to the guy. He's a great businessman, mate. He looks after his issues and everything, and I think these days he's very selective where he performs too.
1: Yeah. I've got the little 45 on the W&G label.
0: Remember? Really?
1: Yeah.
0: That's right. Diana came out also on a 78 on the red W&G
1: okay,
0: label.
1: I haven't seen that one. No.
0: I must show you one day when you come down.
1: Yeah.
0: All right. Now, Nick Fletcher's coming up at 6 p.m. just after the news tonight, and he's getting all geared up for his program, The Supper Club, tonight. Hi there, Nick. How you doing, mate?
2: Hey, Ronnie, how are you?
0: Very well indeed. Say hi to Dave.
2: Hey, Dave, how are you?
1: How are you going?
2: I'm good, thanks, Dave.
0: Right, thank you. You're in for another great program. Tell us all about it.
2: New artists. All new artists. Actually, these are some artists I've been in rotation for a while, but one I'm looking forward to is Tigran Hamasyan. He's an Armenian pianist from Armenia, and he'll be playing in October the Jazz Festival in Melbourne, which I will be going to see, and I'm excited.
0: Ooh.
2: Yes.
0: So it ought to be a big event.
2: Yeah, they're all Armenian modes in his music, and it takes you places. It goes from jazz, quiet jazz, all the way into a hard, heavy metal. So looking forward to it.
0: Quite a contrast.
2: Yeah.
0: All right, mate. And I did enjoy your program a couple of weeks ago when you went into orbit. And you played all those wonderful songs.
2: Yeah, tunes. Well, currently I'm not in orbit. I'm stationed right on the ground.
0: Today.
2: Well, it's like every day for me. I'm always grounded, always in tune with what's new, what's going on in the music scene. So, yeah.
0: Firmly on terra firma. No worries about that. Good on you there, Nick.
2: Thank you, Ronnie. And have a great day.
0: Thank you. It's still sunny out there, they tell me, so there you go. Dave, another gentleman is still very much with us. He still gets out there and performs. His name's Frankie Avalon, and he's 86 as we speak.
1: Yes.
0: And he's still doing shows. So how about that?
1: Yeah.
0: We've really covered some ground today surviving members of the jukebox era.
1: You might have to do a part two.
0: Well, it could happen. We've got names we played today: Tommy Rowe, Herb Albert, Robin Luke, Mark Winter, Jimmy Clanton, Pat Boone, Van Morrison, Petula Clark, Wanda Jackson, Maria Dallas, Ray Anthony. It's just endless.
1: Yes.
0: And, you know, we mentioned at the top of the bill that there's artists out there like Frankie Valli from the Four Seasons, Bobby Vinton's another one, Tom Jones. I mean, they're just endless.
1: Mm.
0: And they're still out there performing. So, on that note, here he is, Frankie Avalon, doing a segue with two of his earliest numbers.
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0: Frankie Avalon closing our program this afternoon. 86 years young and still going strong. And Venus and Togetherness, a couple of great tracks that he brought out way back in the late 1950s. Dave, it's been a pleasure doing the program with you, mate.
1: Same with you, Ronnie. And big shout out to all of my mates who messaged on my own phone. So
0: terrific,
1: thanks for
0: mate.
1: Listening. Too many to
0: good one for that. All right, we're going to close with this one.

0: Okay, 5 minutes to go. Dave, what are you going to be doing for the weekend? You got any plans?
1: Markets on Saturday, and maybe Coburg Market on Sunday. See how the weather is and how I feel and everything. So yeah.
0: Well,
1: And yourself.
0: Yeah, well, I'll be getting the grass cut tomorrow. I've got a gentleman coming around to do the job. He's going to do.
1: I've got a job tomorrow too.
0: A nice bloke. And this weekend we'll be playing some various music on the Saturday Express. Music from various genres. A little bit of jazz, blues, country, pop, and nostalgia, okay? Because last week we had on the phone a couple of people were inquiring about a nostalgia singer that I had, Eddie Howard, and I'm going to feature a couple of his tracks once again this week because they said, you know, they requested on that day if you had any more because they enjoyed his voice. So we'll do that, and also we'll have plenty of great tracks. So it'll be 1 till 3 on Inner FM this Saturday for the Saturday Express, God willing, and hopefully we can present the program for you as well. 4 minutes to go before the news, and so I've got to thank everybody that's tried to get through on the phones, and unfortunately we've had a bit of a bother here until they rectify the problem. Our apologies at this end, but those of you that sent in text messages this evening and this afternoon, thank you so much for your company, and stick around because Nick Pletcher is going to entertain you for the next couple of hours, and then that'll be followed by Dave Simpson. He's going to come in and do a couple of hours of Moods, which is a great program for the relaxing type music, you know, out there. Everybody loves Moods, so he'll play you some great tracks from way back when. He's good at that too as well. Your company, and stick around because Nick Pletcher is going to entertain you for the next couple of hours, and then that'll be followed by Dave Simpson. He's going to come in and do a couple of hours of Moods, which is a great program for the relaxing type music.

0: you tell the listeners what's happening Saturday and the week, next week and stuff. So it's, it's all good. Mm.
1: And what about the songs?
0: Oh yeah, no,
1: you like them?
0: Yes, yeah, look.
1: Yeah, even though you were brought up in the 1980s, you sort of, you know, delve into the 50s and 60s in the way of music.
0: Yes,
1: there's not too many people in your caliber that would do that. They usually go for current, up and current wave of music, don't they?
0: Yeah, sometimes I do, but and also go back early as George Formby and Glenn
1: the
0: Miller.
1: 30s.
0: Got all that in my collection. Yeah.
1: There's no limitations in music, is there?
0: And that pianist, Mrs. Mills, that was English, I've got her, her vinyl record. She's a brilliant player.
1: Fantastic. I mean, when you fossick around the record bars and the op shops, you see tons of those. Mm. Yeah.
0: Yeah, so
1: what's the most common album you see in the op shop?
0: Kamal. There's a lot of Kamal records.
1: Oh, you interviewed him once.
0: Montevani, all that type of stuff, classical.
1: He said that himself. He said that a lot of his albums now, even Barry Crocker, they said that a lot of their albums are in the op shops.
0: Yes,
1: Well, that's it, you know.
0: Yeah, and Dennis Walter.
1: Dennis Walter to say no more.
0: I do have them in the collection, though.
1: Well, it's pretty sad, but, you know, that's the way it goes in the music industry, you know. I mean, CDs are taking over the vinyls and then all of a sudden everybody offloaded them and where do they end up?
0: Yeah.
1: Charity shops.
0: All right,
1: it's 6 o'clock, everybody. Stand by for the news. Adios from the Latin Aussie. See you, Dave.
0: Yep, see you, Ronnie. Thank you.
1: Thanks, everybody.
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4: Hello, I'm Lewis Donaldson. The opposition leader has dismissed concerns from rideshare companies that the coalition's migration policy would increase prices and wait times. The coalition earlier this week unveiled its plan, which included driving down net overseas migration to 100,000 for 2 years. Assistant Minister for Customs Julian Hill says economic impacts can't be avoided through the coalition's plan.
5: The wheels are clearly falling off. They're making it up as they go along. They've now admitted, contradicting what Angus Taylor said at the start of the week, that they haven't modelled their policy. They don't know the economic impacts. Only in the coalition's magic maths world could you take hundreds of thousands of workers who pay tax in the economy, get rid of them and pretend it has no fiscal impact. They've admitted they didn't get the PBO to model at all and they won't release the modelling they have.
4: The opposition says it would pursue an AI deal with the US as a priority and that Australia needs sovereign AI capability. Shadow Foreign Minister Ted O'Brien says Australia first needs early preferential access to American frontier models. Speaking to News 24, Mr. Ted O'Brien says Australia must act in its best interests.
6: We have vulnerable systems in Australia, systems that might run our electricity grid, our wastewater plants, our hospitals, all of these digitally enabled systems in Australia, they are vulnerable to powerful artificial intelligence. So what do we need to do in Australia to protect ourselves? What we need is the best AI on the market.
4: A new elite police unit will shortly be deployed on the streets of Sydney. Officers of the Armed Response Command are in the final stages of training. The ARC will take over from Operation Shelter when it is fully deployed, which was formed in response to heightened community tension following the October 7 Hamas terror attack in Israel in 2023. They'll be positioned near public buildings and places of worship and at mass gatherings. New South Wales Police Commissioner Mal Lennon says the special officers will be a deterrence to those who want to commit harm.
7: The Armed Response Command is not only about making sure the community is safe, it's also about making sure they feel safe. I want to make sure that there is a visible presence for the community to see.
4: Solar Citizens has welcomed Energy Minister Chris Bowen's decision to make Australia the first country to endorse the Global Rooftop Solar Declaration. Mr. Bowen, who is the president of negotiations for the pre-COP31 summit, endorsed the declaration in Fiji today. The declaration is a plan to double the number of homes with rooftop solar by 2030. Speaking to National Radio News from the conference, Solar Citizens CEO Heidi Lee Douglas says it will provide more secure and affordable electricity.
8: Australians are world leaders in rooftop solar and batteries. So Minister Bowen today stepped up to lead this 300 million solar homes rooftop solar declaration and helped to share the knowledge that Australians have with communities around the world to share the benefits of rooftop solar, which include cost of living and carbon emission reduction.

0: Overseas, the French government is pausing the use of stun grenades in its policing of student protests. It comes after a 15-year-old boy's hand was blown off during a clash with riot police earlier this week. And Singapore has been shrouded in smoke from fires burning in Indonesia. It's one of the worst wildfire seasons for the country, with around 1 million hectares burned so far this year. And to sport, South Australia opening batter Jake Weatherald has been subbed out of the opening Sheffield Shield round against Victoria after suffering a concussion. Weatherald suffered delayed symptoms after he crashed into the picket fence while chasing the ball yesterday. He's been dropped from the Australia Test team, which is about to start a three-match series in South Africa tomorrow.
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3: Oh, we had a beautiful day today, a max of 23. Clear skies, you could see all that blue. It was beautiful. It was sunny, winds northerly with 15 to 25 kilometres, becoming light in the evening. Tomorrow will be a minimum of 13 with a maximum of 26. Mostly sunny, with a slight chance of a shower at night, light winds blowing north-northeasterly at 20 to 30 kilometres in the morning. Taking us to Saturday will be a possible shower with a minimum of 15 and a maximum of 21 degrees. It will be partly cloudy, a medium of chance of showers, and most likely in the morning. Light winds becoming westerly, 15 to 25 kilometres during the morning, and then becoming light during the evening. Sunday will be a minimum of 12, a maximum of 24, with no chance of rain. Partly cloudy, light winds becoming northerly, 15 to 25 kilometres during the day, then becoming a light during the evening. Monday will be a minimum of 16, a high of maximum of 21. We can see that there's 75% chance of 4 millimetres of rain. It will be cloudy, very high chance of showers, winds northwest to northeasterly, 15 to 20 kilometres trending northwest to southwesterly, 20 to 30 kilometres during the day. It'll be a minimum of 9, maximum of 15. Partly cloudy on Tuesday, very high chances of showers, wind northwesterly to southwesterly, 15 to 25 kilometres becoming southwesterly to 20 to 25 kilometres during the day. Taking us to Wednesday, minimum of 7, maximum 13, cloudy, high chance of showers, winds west-southwesterly. And taking us all the way back to Thursday, partly cloudy, slight chance of shower, winds southwesterly, 15 to 20 kilometres trending south to southeasterly, 15 to 20 kilometres during the morning. Well, that was a mouthful, but we got through the weather and we can start the show today. It is the Supper Club, so let's open the Supper Club doors. I will be your host tonight, Nick Fletcher, and strap in and gear up, turn that phone on silent, and let's get into it.

da. Hello. Welcome back to another show. I will be your host tonight, and I want to start the show with another favorite I played, I believe, last week, midway through the show, and you know who it's going to be. It's going to be Yofi with Glum, and from his album Dreamcatcher Volume 3. What else can I say? We love Yofi on this show. Well, I do. I'm not sure about Linda, but this is Glum by Yofi. It's a quiet one, so let's get into it.

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We got a solid lineup coming up. Next coming up, Jazz Boys. As promised, Tigger and Hamasayan, Flying Lotus, Mabish. All that good stuff. And if you want to listen to these on podcast, you can go to the Inner FM website, innerfm.org.

Next coming up, this is Alexander Flood with LDN, which I can only assume stands for London. What can I say? These drums are so spacey, so vibe out. Keep it going, keep these tunes locked in on your radio.

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10: 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We have the Budapest Jazz Fusion Trio, Jazz Boys. Let's get into it.

guys, boys, and as promised, Tigger and Hamasane will be here for the Jazz Festival later in October. I believe tickets are already sold out. And check it out if you can.

Yes, and Tigran Hamasain will be in Melbourne playing at the South Bank Melbourne Recital Centre on the 23rd of October. And if you miss it there, you can see him on the same day on 23rd of October at the Jazz Lab, Bennett's Lane Jazz Club on the 23rd. So go check him out. It will be amazing. And what else have we been getting up to? Well, Linda was on last week, and I was on the week before that. And as you know, on the Supper Club, we alternate between me and Linda. Linda and I. And yeah, well, I'm on this week. It is 6:30 on the dot. We got some more jazz coming up. Next station sponsors and community sponsors will be at 6:45. And who have I got next? I have Flying Lotus with a track called Crust. Massive fan of Flying Lotus. Just growing up listening to his music, and always I think we need to speak about the elephant in the room, which is GTA 6 coming out. The music on there must be amazing. Hopefully we can get Flying Lotus on the mix. Another Fly Low GTA radio mix going. But for now, I believe this is a crust.

I can confirm Yung Lean will be on the GTA 6 album, as well as Metro Boomin, Future and Travis Scott, among other artists. Well, I'm psyched for GTA 6. If I keep up my good grades and be a good boy, maybe someone will buy it for me. Because I'll also need an Xbox with that one as well. Rack mounted, NAS servers, enough memory to have everything running on my computer. Because right now, it's not. So we got Mavish coming up next. We will keep talking about GTA. You can tune in to 0456-965-965-INNERFM. Tell me your thoughts. Are you buying GTA 6? And if so, what are you playing it on? PlayStation, Xbox? Yeah. Let's get into some Mabish with Talion's Law. And, after that, we'll be getting into some Moda and Natalie Cole.

chair.

just love sunny days. I know I do. You only miss the rain when it's sunny, and sunny when it's raining. But you can always appreciate a good day like this. It was such a beautiful day. I don't know why I had to spend it inside doing homework, but I did get to go to the cafe and do some work here. I actually built this playlist at Super Days in Heidelberg, so shout out to them. Next we have Natalie Cole and her album, Ask a Woman Who Knows and Tell Me All About It. So, Natalie Cole, please, here's the microphone to Natalie Cole.

just beautiful, beautiful music, beautiful voice, beautiful music. And just brings me to a place, just takes me out of where I am onto a journey somewhere else, you know, a little bit of a mental journey. It was beautiful. And actually, Ronnie's talking about CDs and how not people get rid of them, but, you know, I just picked up, I got it in my hand at the moment, Nat King Cole, Unforgettable, on CD. And, I mean, you're going to find treasure in these op shops all the time. And it's important to that physical media, and this music is kept alive in our ownership of the people. And, you know, it could be, I don't want to be skeptical, but, you know, would it ever not be taken away? Would it be taken away? So it's important that we understand that physical media is important for everyone to be aware of. So next, I want to take us somewhere else. I'm going to take you on a little bit of a journey where I want to go. I imagine myself in a high rise somewhere, looking down at the city and just observing the nightlife. So this is Luxury Elite with SWAK World Class.

Well, I'm not in a high rise, but I can still appreciate the some of those buildings still. Being up in the sky and the clouds. I don't know if you know about me. My name is Nick Fletcher on Fleek. Nick Fletcher on Fleek. I love the name. I got it from one of my other favorite artists. And I don't know if you know about me, but I grew up in a few different places. I grew up in the city, in Fitzroy local, down in countryside, all the way up north, and here locally in Heidelberg. I always call Collingwood my home, so this is one I owe to them.

shout outs to my school as well, Collards. If you're listening from Collards, shout outs to you. I've always felt like a bit of a football head myself. That's why I like Hey Arnold. And if you're aware of who Hey Arnold is, it was a TV show in the 90s. I used to eat my cereal. My grandfather, he's passed away now, but rest in peace. He used to make me a big bowl of oats in the morning, and I or bacon and eggs, and I would sit in front of the TV with Cartoon Network on. This must have been like, I don't know, late 90s. Just vibing out to Cartoon Network. Yeah. Actually, funny story, I think one time I stayed up too late and I was like, what's this on the TV? I had stayed up so late watching TV. I had actually gotten onto Adult Swim. And I was watching Adult Swim, I believe it was Aqua Teen Hunger Force. And I was like, what the hell is this? There isn't fast-paced cartoon, Looney Tunes type of music. I mean, sorry, film. And I was like, what the hell? It was only till, I mean, I turned in my 20s who I learned who the Aqua Teen was.

0: So I've always felt a bit like a Frylock and a Shake. Maybe not Shake, but shoutouts to Adult Swim for confusing me as a child to why Cartoon Network wasn't on, I think, past 9 o'clock. I'm a huge cartoons fan, so I've been watching cartoons all my life. Only recently got into jazz, so I was aware of what jazz was, and it wasn't till Linda had asked me to, well, I asked her if, since John left, if I wanted to be a co-host, and I said yes, of course, because, you know, you don't want to leave someone, one, Linda was training me, but two, you didn't want to leave someone just by themselves hanging. So I said, yes, Linda, absolutely, I'll be on every other week. And I started my journey listening to jazz. I didn't really know how to listen to it. I knew Dave Brubeck, but that was only because, you know, I had seen it or heard it on TV. And I went down this rabbit hole of, like, new music and what music was about. And along the way, I'm still not 100% certain what jazz is, but Linda was educating me, you know, where it was from and where it's going. A lot of the time I still don't fully understand jazz music as a whole, but I'm trying my best to allocate this time to the audience around my age who may be feeling like there isn't music, or particularly jazz music, that is from their generation. So for me to maybe push or have new music on here, it's not always new music, but just to have, you know, a little bit of an avenue for people to listen to some new music, that's what I wanted to do. And so Linda usually does what her show, and I like to send it back the way I did into the future. But enough talking. I have to get into some station sponsors, and we'll be back listening to some Julian Lang with a track called Emily. Oh, sorry about that.
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0: stories, and traditions. 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
1: Yeah, so we're back. Minute to seven. I did say I was going to get into some Julian Lang, but if you would do me an absolute honour to text into 0456 965 965. If you want to give a shout out to a friend, if you want a song request for next week, I can definitely send that, put that on the album, or sorry, on the playlist, whatever you need. Send it through. If you just want to give a shout out, say hi. We can talk about GTA 6 if you want to talk about GTA 6. I know it's not jazz related. Maybe there is a jazz show. You never know. So it is 7 o'clock. We're going to get into some Julian Lang. And yeah, feel free to text in. This is Nick Fletcher on 96.5 Inner FM.

I just realized halfway through that. It's Julian Lage. I hope I'm pronouncing that correctly. Some of these names are very difficult, you know. I read a book with my eyes closed really well, but when it comes to public speaking, I'm not the best. But what else? Yeah, Julian Lage was a child prodigy and performed at the Grammys in 2000 at age 12. At age 15, he became a faculty member at Stanford Jazz Workshop. According to Wikipedia, he was also signed to Blue Note Records in 2021 and released his album Squint in 2021 as well, and then View with a Room in 2020, The Layers EP in 2023, and Speak to Me in 2024, and Scenes from Above, I suggest that's his latest album, in 2026. Beautiful, beautiful guitar from Julian. Next up we have a track called Sam Blanco, Simone Stratella. I hope I'm pronouncing that correctly, but this is an album called The Far Out Beat Tape. It goes for 7 minutes, so if you want to lock in, whatever that means, just, you know, do what you do. For me, locking in is like making sure my notes are in order, I've got everything ready, I'm like listening to drum and bass and jazz and just like really getting everything all organized. Love organization. I love listening to the radio while I do it. So this is Sam Blanco.

You want to know something about me? It always feels like I'm last to the party with everything. But not the music. The music, I got the freshest music. Yeah, you come to the supper club in RFM. I got the freshest music. If you got Jai's music, please, if you want to come down and

know, I saw the album cover was an NPC. I thought, this isn't going to be a bad track at all. Next up, we have Don Glory. But first, I have someone who texted in. Is Linda. Linda says, Nick, I have a friend who went to hear Julian Lang two nights in a row because he was taken by his talent. Linda of Research. That's really nice, Linda. I hope your friend is listening. And if not, they can catch it on the podcast on innerfm.org.au. And thank you. Next we have Don Glory, Run Song, and I particularly like the way this track starts. It always reminds me of a dial-up modem. Does anyone remember a dial-up modem? Well, if you do, it kind of sounded like this.

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And, well, I, of course, being a Greek kid, obviously I couldn't play cricket. I wanted to play basketball so bad, and I'm not kidding, I'm only about 5'10". No, couldn't play football. 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So, shout outs to you. 'Cause

And skateboarding too. 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Literally and figuratively, I've stacked it that many times. 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That's all I want to do right now on a day like this.

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1: Next up, we have Zeitgeist Freedom Energy Exchange with a track called Marcus Garvey. I believe that's an artist, if I'm not mistaken. But let's get past the mic to Zeitgeist Freedom Energy Exchange.

some beautiful art cover there, right? Very colourful. I was saying before, I couldn't play cricket, so instead I used to hit it like a baseball bat. And yeah, that's all I knew

Dave's show will be on next. After this track, we're going to get into some station sponsors, some community sponsors, and some paid presentation sponsors.

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5: Dave's show will be on next. It's all queued up, all ready to go. Well, I hope he doesn't want me to say that, but I like when Dave's in the studio. He does a really good show. It's always so calming. The music's like very laid back and relaxed, and it's really good to listen to. For now, we have Reykjavik. Yeah, I think that's a Swedish name. I'm not going to be able to pronounce that. But the track is called Venice Beach. And the album is, I think I played this last week, it was Divorce from New York Presents This Ain't Jazz No More. Well, I beg to differ. I think it is still jazz. Whatever I think jazz is, it kind of sounds like it.

found myself just bobbing my head to that. I'm standing up right now and I was just having a little bit of a groove. What have we got next? We have Athletic Progression, Emma Lev. Yeah, let's pass the mic over to Athletic Progression.

into 96.5 Inner FM, and you just heard Athletic Progression. Well, how was the show for you if you tuned in? If you didn't, if you did, what'd you like about it? What'd you love about it? I'd appreciate all the feedback. You can catch me at my socials. I did make an Instagram just for this reason, so people could follow me. And the name is easy to follow, which is DJ Selector 1, which is SELECTOR1. I hope I'm spelling that correctly. Go check me out. And you can see I just posted a photo in the studio before the show while Ronnie was on. And yeah, so check it out. Always playing new music. I don't know if you know about me. My name is Nick Fletcher. I've been on Inner FM for a few months now. I think the first time I was on, I met the name's beyond me, but yeah, I was with Dennis Gamble, I believe, and yeah, he was the one that I reached out to him, and he was like, yeah, sure, come on in, sit down, we'll chat. I think I was sitting across from him in this studio, and I was like, man, this guy is like, he's on ball, like this is like, his delivery was perfect, how he made his show, and everything was just spot on. And I was like, I don't know what I'm doing. So I think he asked me to pick a track before the show, and I picked Shermanology Boys to Men remix. And right now that is my favorite track that isn't jazz related, but and he played it, and he's like, Boys to Men, because his show was R&B, and he was like, yeah, I just felt like, oh yeah, mainstream radio can eat it. So next up we have Erica Tisseri with a track called Hey Bear, and this is her single. And after that we have some personal favorites of mine coming up, but this is Erica Tisseri, Hey Bear.

I really want to do some spoken word poetry over this. Nothing comes to mind yet. Nothing today but blue skies. When the rain comes, today only the sun will shine. Silhouettes of butterflies in the midst of grassy eyes.

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6: 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It is 14 minutes to 8. I'm heading out now, or at 8 I'll be going. Dave's show will be on, but for now you're going to be entertained by this track, Chasing the Drum, a Colours show by Yusuf Days. Take it away.

let me know if you're chasing the drum, whatever you're chasing, chasing drums, chasing crumbs, chasing guns, anything like that. Text in 0456-965-965 in RFM, and you can have a spot, a shout out to one of your friends who wants a shout out. Next we have Sisters of Jazz, Walkin' and Swingin'.

say Linda wasn't just the only person that made me get into jazz. There was particularly one artist who goes under the name Madlib, who produces under the name Quasimodo, who played this track.

When I heard the vocal version of that track, I think I had Spotify at the time. I created a full playlist of every artist mentioned in that track, and I used to go up to my mom and be like, "Hey, mom, do you know this artist?" My mom used to go to jazz clubs with my dad. She goes, "Yeah, I know who that is." I'm like, "Do you know who Weather Report is?" She goes, "I know who Weather." Going backwards and forwards, I'm like, "My mom used to go to a jazz club. What? How did I not know this? That you're a jazz fan, mom." So, shout outs to you. I love you lots. I want to say I want to have time for one more track, but I probably won't. I better close the show. So, Linda will be on next week, and I'll be on the week after. Tune in to Linda's show next week, and of course, Dave's after 8. Drive safe. Don't drink and drive. Don't do drugs and drive. It's just a bad mix of unpredictable behavior can always lead to bad consequences. So drive safe, drive slow, and just look after yourself and the community, and look out for everyone, and make sure everyone is safe and looked after. Make sure everyone's seen. I think we need to look after the elderly more, and give some more space for elderly people to, just be. And it doesn't really matter how you feel about it, but we all gotta just buckle down and, be together. So, 2 minutes left. I believe this is my cue to play George Shearing, "How High the Moon." I wish you all a very lovely, lovely, lovely afternoon. I hope you spent it not at work, but somewhere in the pub drinking sangria. So, adios. Well, goodbye.

0: This is Double D from Sneaky Sound System for RAD, recording artists, actors and athletes against drink driving. On stage, we love pushing the limits. Off stage, it's a whole different story. Get behind the wheel after you've been drinking, even if you've had a little bit, and you're in real danger of causing a crash and possibly killing someone. That someone could be your best mate. So the next time you plan on having a few drinks at a gig, plan for a designated driver who won't drink. You'll make the road a whole lot safer for everyone.
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George Michael, definitely one of the greatest tracks that came out during the 1980s. And check out the video. It's just awesome. He was nothing but perfection, George Michael, with his music, his videos, and his live performances. Careless Whisper, the song that brought him to fame after he broke up with the duo Wham. You're on 96.5 Inner FM Moods, relaxing radio, and I'd love you to stay with me for the next couple of hours to hear some chill-out music that's mostly covers. Covers done by artists of today, or the voices of today, doing their own recomposition of their own track or doing a cover of great tracks going back decades. Linda, thank you so much for the Supper Club. Again, another great program. And John and Linda just know how to present jazz. The best in Melbourne, as I always say. Adam Lambert, he's got a new album out. He seems to come out with an album each year now. And this is a new one for the 2024 list for him. The album's called Believe. And again, more covers for Adam Lambert. Great voice and extremely talented. Adam Lambert and a cover of Cher's track called Believe.

taking us back to 2015, the X Factor series, season 7. And they became third placement in that contestant program, doing a cover of You're the One That I Want from the soundtrack of Grease with Olivia Newton-John, John Travolta in the cast. And just a superbly covered song, that one. Bringing that new feel of today's music to it, Jess and Matt. They're an individual artist that actually applied and auditioned for that show. But to keep them in the program of X Factor for that season, they were asked, would you get together? And you know, I tell you what, they're still going as a duo. Great sound and some nice voices there. 96.5 Inner FM, Moods, Relaxing Radio. Candle in the Wind, Stephanie Lawrence, a cover of the original track by Elton John. Annie Lennox doing a beautiful cover of White Shade of Pale, and that was released in 1995. And we started the bracket with Adam Lambert, Believe, off his new album, Believe, for 2024. This is Moods, Relaxing Radio. Stay with me, won't you? Here's Kate Sobrano, a beautiful cover of Hunters and Collectors track, Throw Your Arms Around Me.

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Very interesting sounds coming from a Bossa Nova lounge covers and Poker Face. That's the lounge mix by a performer by the name of Marcella Mangiabira. Very interesting name too. Recorded in 2023 and comes off an album, Colors of Rio. We also had Tony Dessart with his cover of Kiss, and that was globally a successful track for both in the 1980s and 90s by Prince and also Tom Jones. Carly Simon giving us a bit of jazz there with her cover of I've Got You Under My Skin, and what a great version she did for that. We had the track called Linger, which is originally an alternative rock track, and that was performed by Beth in the acoustic version. From an album called Nine Lime Avenue, and if you're a fan of the lady, then you'd know the album. An album that's got many covers on it, celebrating Australian music, and we heard the track Throw Your Arms Around Me, a song that was globally successful for Hunters and Collectors back in the 1970s, but that was covered by Kate Sobrano. Here on Moods Relaxing Radio, 96.5 Inner FM. And I certainly hope you can stay with me. 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But Moods Relaxing Radio is one of those choices. Ben Harbnow and his cover of a track written by Deborah Harry and Chris Stein. In the band Blondie, here's an acoustic version of Heart of Glass.

0: 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Originally a huge global success, and there's been many covers since from many artists, but Roberta Flack. We also had before Celine Tattoo with Big Jet Plane, their remix. Amy Shark with her own song, Beautiful Eyes, recorded for 2024. Anthony Clear featuring Bonnie Anderson there, two great Australians with a new song for this year called Together Again. And you may have recognised the tune, originally from the 1980s by Janet Jackson. And Ben Harinow with Heart of Glass, his cover of Blondie's disco track. 96.5 Inner FM. 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

0: Teddy Swims, I Can't Make You Love Me If You Don't. Beautiful recording of that track. You're on 96.5 Inner FM, Moods, Relaxing Radio. And to start the bracket there, we had Ed Sheeran with Save Yourself. And there's one thing about Ed Sheeran. He can certainly write songs and great stories and beautiful tracks to listen to relax and enjoy. 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

An amazing remix of Simon & Garfunkel's 1970 classic, Sound of Silence. That song has been transformed so many different times, and Disturbed, that was the vocalist, the male vocalist from Disturbed. He originally recorded that in the 1990s, more to the sound of the original, but a bit more haunting and dark. But he's joined there by Cyril, the world-breaking Australian at the moment, who's remixing music, and he's already done Susie Quattro and Chris Norman's Stumbling In, and a great cover at that too. And they're actually not the original artists, but that particular one was Disturbed with Cyril, The Sound of Silence, a new one for 2024. Definitely getting a lot of radio play. Also for 2024, we had a track called Prada, and that was Queso, Ray and D-Block Europe. Taylor Swift with off her latest new album for 2024, and she's accompanied there by Post Malone with the first single off the album, and there's going to be many, but Fortnite. 96.5 Inner FM, Moods Relaxing Radio. Darren Hayes. Cannot go wrong as a storyteller.

What a magnificent vocal. Nathan Foley, an Australian, and his cover. He recorded that in 2006, Bridge Over Troubled Water. Catherine Jenkins, well-recognised in the tenor's field of music. And she recorded a song in 2009, her cover of Queen's classic track, Who Wants to Live Forever. The Ten Tenors do it the best with Shallow. And start the bracket with Darren Hayes, I Don't Know You Anymore. And that goes for our Power Voices section of Moods Relaxing Radio on 96.5 Inner FM. Another Australian who's done extremely well, not just in Australia, but globally. Sheldon Riley with More Than I Know.

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Dean Lewis, an incredible artist, songwriter, and he's coming out to Australia for a tour. And, well, I've got my ticket to see him. Dean Lewis in November here in Melbourne. It's going to be absolutely magnificent. He is a performer in the best way. 96.5 Inner FM. Thank you for your company this evening for Moods Relaxing Radio. 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Now we've got New Grooves with Adrian Hook, a two-hour program that gives you nothing but the latest releases in homegrown material. 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Bye for now.

Okay, and the songs that he sang as to his serving girl, who he thought was a noble lady. But The Impossible Dream has been covered by the Jim Nabors, and this is the version by Frank Sinatra, which he released in 1966. And after that, Right Said Fred by Bernard Cribbins, or at least that's the artist. Bernard Cribbins was selected by the composer and the lyricist to carry their message forward. Ted Dix was the guy who composed the music, and he was the one that was inspired to encourage the song, because he was the one that ordered a grand piano to be delivered to his basement flat, and he watched the workmen do their thing and decided that there was a lot of comedy relief in this, although he suffered as a result of the process, and the song Right Said Fred was as a result. But there's some interesting things about Right Said Fred that we can apply to perhaps our life, and I'm looking forward to sharing my thoughts with you. And again, they're my thoughts. They're not definitive. They're just my views based on my life experience. And if you have different views, then I think it's wonderful, because it means that you're engaging with the music. And speaking of engaging with the music, let's start off with Rupert Holmes. He wrote a song called Escape, or more politely, the Pina Colada song. And the song is all about the relationship between two people. They drift apart, but at the end they come back together again. Just listen to the story.

A song that eulogizes self-service. Tom Jones and Help Yourself, which is a reworked version of an Italian song that was written in 1968, but the English got a hold of it, and, well, so did Tom Jones. He made a great celebration of that particular song and did very well with it. You're 10 to 96.5 Inner FM, as is Tim, who sends a message to say, very good morning, George. Looking forward to a great show as always. It's a bit wet outside. Tim, I saw that. I got up early this morning and I looked at the radar and it was raining and I thought to myself, well, what am I going to do with the dog? Because it needs to go for a walk. And I saw a break in the clouds and I thought, meh. So out I went and came back again. But yeah, it started to rain just as I left. So the idea of the bike went out the window. Yeah, there was no way known. So I'm comfortable in the car today, so thank you for that advice in regard to the weather outside at the moment. I assumed it was going to continue that way for a while, so, well, what can we do? Spring, as it were, has sprung in a very uncomfortable way. All right, well, I'll be unpacking two songs, The Impossible Dream and Right Said Fred, but let's go to Alanis Morissette. She has recorded a song that's been recorded something like 200 times, about 200 covers, by the likes of Dinah Shaw, Eartha Kitt, Frank Sinatra, even Lady Gaga had a version of this. It was written by Cole Porter back in 1928, and Alanis Morissette did a recording of this in 2005. Goes to show the quality of music, how it stays with us. Here she is with Let's Do It. But that

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The song's called It Takes Two, and the two involved in this particular track was Tina Turner and Rod Stewart from the album Simply the Best. And obviously Rod Stewart decided that to partner with Tina Turner was so important that he was prepared to produce the recording himself. So there you go. It Takes Two, the Tina and Rod Stewart show, as it were. You tune to 96.5 Inner FM. I've got a message here from Christopher. He says, good morning, Big G. All the best with the show. Thank you, Christopher. He says, a song that I suggest for a future unpacking is High and Dry by Radiohead, a song about ambition, self-destruction, and feeling abandoned. One of those uplifting songs, Christopher. All right, I'll put on the list. I'm looking forward to having a bo peep, as it were. So thank you for that suggestion. Well, speaking of unpackings, The Impossible Dream is the first of the two tracks that I'll be unpacking this morning by Frank Sinatra, and then I'll follow it up with Right Said Fred by Bernard Cribbins. But before that, let's have a bit of prayer work. Aretha Franklin released this particular track from her album Aretha Now back in 1968. It's a cover of the Burt Bacharach Hal David composition that was first recorded by Dionne Warwick, I think, a year or two before that. And Aretha makes it her own, as she always does. And afterwards, as I said, I'll start with Frank Sinatra's The Impossible Dream. So before that, Aretha Franklin praying for a relationship. Good luck, Aretha.

are with those words and with that voice. You can only wish well for that relationship. But Aretha Franklin with, I think, one of the better versions of I Say a Little Prayer for You. You're tuned to 96.5 Inner FM. I'm George Krupinski. The program's quite a beautiful noise, and we're about to look at the song that was recorded by Frank Sinatra back in 1966, called The Impossible Dream. And just a reminder, as I said, these are my musings. This is George Krupinski looking at some lyrics of a song and thinking, wow, I'm inspired by the message that comes from this. And so I look at it from my perspective, my lifestyle, and I contemplate how my journey has been mirrored in some ways by the words that I read. So what you're hearing is probably a bit of an outline of George Krupinski more so than anything else, and you will have your own views of this, and I welcome them. If you care to share them with me, please do. Text direct to the studio is 0456 965 965. But whether you share them to the studio or whether you just contemplate them by yourself, well, either way, I think it's a journey that's well worth pursuing. Frank Sinatra's The Impossible Dream. It was as a result of a book that was written back around about the 17th century or thereabout, called Don Quixote. Don Quixote is all about a gentleman who decides to become or act as a knight, and he strives for honor and justice and unattainable ideals, despite what he thinks is a cynical world. And it was written for a Broadway, based on those that story, Broadway in 1965, musical called The Man of La Mancha, and it did rather well. It was a rather massive success. The song The Impossible Dream came from that particular Broadway production, and it represents that relentless pursuit of lofty, noble ideals that Don Quixote manifested, at least, or personified. Courage to endure adversity is really what it's all about. And Sinatra, well, I think he does a marvelous version of this. He transformed, I think, what was a theatrical piece into something that's a timeless anthem, perhaps for hope, but we'll find out as we go through the words themselves. As always, I read out the lyrics, we'll play the music, and then I'll give you my impressions of those lyrics. Quote, "To dream the impossible dream, to fight the unbearable foe, to bear the unbearable sorrow, to run where the brave dare not go, to right the unrightable wrong, to be better far than you are, to try when your arms are too weary, to reach the unreachable star. This is my quest, to follow that star, no matter how hopeless, no matter how far, to be willing to give when there's no more to give, to be willing to die so that honor and justice may live. And I know if I only be true to that glorious quest, that my heart will lie peaceful and calm when I'm laid to my rest. And the world will be better for this, that one man scorned and covered with scars still strove with his last ounce of courage to reach the unreachable star."

Oh, what a voice, what a message. When I listen to it on the surface, it sounds like a celebration of courage and idealism, doesn't it? But underneath, I reckon it raises a number of interesting questions, one of which that, you know, when does working towards some sort of grand aspiration ask us to become more than we're comfortable being, to step far beyond our comfort zone? And when does it just ask too much of us? And I think that's the impression I get out of this, the impossible dream. And the obvious thing stands out to me, you know, to dream the impossible dream, to fight the unbeatable foe. That's how it starts. But the song doesn't ask us to choose achievable goals. It puts the impossible at the center. And to me, it makes it less about success and more about what are we prepared to commit to even when success isn't guaranteed? There's something sort of deeply human in that. We often don't know whether something is possible when we start it. And again, when you look at society generally, there's social change, reconciliation, repairing a relationship, overcoming an injustice. All of that can look impossible at the outset, and I'm sure it was by those people who aspired to those sort of glorious goals. But to me, there's a question hiding there. Do we need to believe we can succeed before something is worth attempting, or do we sort of go, nah, I need to see the end result and go, yeah, I believe it's possible? And the first thought I came up with when I contemplated that line was Kennedy. John Kennedy, back in the early 60s, he spoke at a university in America, and he put that extraordinary ambition of putting a man on the moon to the public. And I looked up his words. He said, quote, "We choose to go to the moon in this decade and do the other things, not because they're easy, but because they're hard." And we thought, wow, what a speech. And they did it. I don't believe at that particular point in time that they had a clear concept of how that was going to be done. It was an aspiration, and in many ways it fitted into this concept of an impossible dream. But nonetheless, he was prepared to commit himself and America to that end result, and they just made it happen. He was asking people to embrace something enormously difficult when you think about it, precisely because it would stretch the concept of America that America had of itself, and it did. It made America even greater as a national entity, having approached it and succeeded, and it built the confidence of the country no end. Now, America didn't have to go to the moon. Kennedy was saying, in effect, let's choose something so difficult that attempting it will demand more of us. In other words, our imagination, ingenuity, courage, resources, determination, and in that process of doing it, discover what we're capable of. And that applies to humanity generally. When we're faced with the impossible dream because we have no choice but to address it, it's amazing what answers we come up with. And the impossible dream says don't restrict your energy to the familiar. It says basically get out of your comfort zone. That is what Kennedy said. Dream something that seems impossible. Don't choose the easy thing just because it's easy. He wasn't literally referring to the song. He wasn't, but both expressions belong to the same powerful human idea. Some of the things most worth attempting begin by looking impossible, and the worth is the reward at the end. And of course, the personal transformation or the national transformation that comes as a result of the process. It's not, I don't think it's simply about achieving the dream. It's about who we become when we're willing to attempt something that challenges our perception of our own capacity. Because we must change and we must grow as a result of the effort, of the energy that we put out. And I think sometimes the greatest barrier isn't the difficulty of the task, it's the boundary we've placed around ourselves. Or more particularly, the boundaries someone else has told us we have. And perhaps the impossible dream begins at the moment we decide, maybe I'm capable of more than I've been led to believe. And that's what I love about this particular song. So let's go on with the lyrics. And it goes, to bear the unbearable sorrow. Oh, dear me. And it's very powerful.
because it goes beyond simply saying endures sadness. It doesn't say sadness at all. It's, the key word is, to me, is bear. Yeah? To bear something means to carry it, to endure, to live with it, even when you're desperately wishing you didn't have to. And then the lyric deliberately creates a contradiction. Unbearable sorrow. If the sorrow is unbearable, how can we possibly bear it? And that contradiction is at the heart of the line. It isn't saying don't feel the pain. The song isn't suggesting that a courageous person somehow becomes immune to grief.

I think it's pretty well, it's really the opposite. It acknowledges that some experiences genuinely hurt beyond what we think we can cope with. The death of someone we love. Rejection. Oh, dear me. I remember as a teenager how often that feeling of rejection was so painful, and yet we overcame it, or I overcame it. I moved on. Life changed. There's failure, for example, when you've got a project that you've put yourself into and it doesn't work. What about betrayal, the loss of a dream, watching someone suffer? All of those things are unbearable sorrow. The impossible dream, therefore, isn't necessarily about defeating the sorrow. It's about discovering I can carry this, even though I never thought I could. And there's something profoundly human in that, isn't it? We have been able to bear things that we thought were impossible, and we've come out the other side going, wow, we wouldn't like to repeat it, but we survived it. And I think for the most part, we could say, and I'm again speaking about myself, I've grown as a result of the experience, even though it was something I don't believe I chose. I remember waking up in hospital. I had serious injuries to my face, my hands, my leg that kept me in hospital for months. I'm not saying it was more or less than anyone else experienced, but for me at the time, it was serious. I made the front page, I think it was of the Herald Sun, New Footscray Road. We often imagine strength as being able to stop the pain, but sometimes strength is simply remaining present while the pain is there, and that was my experience. It was most unpleasant, but the other side of it came about. And there's another subtle meaning. The lyric doesn't say to overcome unbearable sorrow. It says to bear with, and that changes to me. It changes everything, because overcome suggests defeating the sorrow. Bear with suggests making room for it, acknowledging its presence. I don't think you have to conquer grief to continue living. I think you can carry grief and still love. You can still hope, contribute, move forward. And that's a very different kind of courage. And perhaps courage isn't always the strength to change what hurts. That's sometimes courage is the willingness to carry what can't be changed. Just acknowledge it is what it is. I wonder how often we once believed something was unbearable only to discover that somehow we learned to carry it. Some sorrows can't be removed, but they can be carried and life can still be lived, and we can move beyond that. Then it goes on to say, to be better far than you are. Ooh, very intriguing, that line. Very intriguing. It could mean aspiring to become a better version of ourselves, but it also contains an uncomfortable implication. And the implication I read is, we are not yet enough. And that raises the possibility of two very different forms of striving. One says, I want to grow because I see possibilities in myself. And the other says, I've got to become more because who I am isn't good enough. Don't like the second of those two. The words don't tell us which interpretation to choose. That's up to us. And the sacrifice becomes increasingly extreme, and the progression is striking, because it says next, to try when your arms are too weary, then to be willing to give when there's no more to give. Oh, sounds like a marathon, doesn't it? And finally, to be willing to die so that honour and justice may live. So the lyric moves from effort to personal sacrifice to the ultimate sacrifice. And maybe that's where the song asks its most difficult question. There's something magnificent about devotion to a principle, but there's also a question about when devotion becomes self-destruction. History gives us so many uncomfortable examples of what can happen when sacrifice for a cause is demanded by others. Yeah, leaders speak of honor, duty, and sacrifice while someone else pays the price. Yeah, the wars that we have been in since the last of the great wars, and we continue to be in. So, question. Is every cause worth sacrificing ourselves for? Is perseverance always virtuous? Can there be wisdom and perhaps even courage in saying, I've done enough? You know, maybe the song isn't asking us just to admire the person who never gives up. Perhaps it's asking us

to consider what we are giving ourselves to and whether the cause deserves the sacrifice we're prepared to make. Sometimes I think the answer is clearly no, but that's an individual choice, an individual matter. It depends on our personal circumstances and the circumstances we face. But nonetheless, in the song, to be willing to die so that honour and justice may live may be a road too far as a sentence. And it goes, no matter how hopeless. Oh. And in many ways, this could be the most important phrase in the song. I don't know. Because the song isn't promising that the quest will succeed, clearly. It says, basically, I'll continue even without the guarantee of success. And that's different from optimism, isn't it? Because optimism says, I believe things will work out. This says, I don't know whether they'll work out, but I still choose what I will stand for. And it puts the emphasis on a thing called character. A person's moral compass, our internal blueprint. It's how we behave, the choices we make when no one is watching. And that's the focus, rather than the outcome. And then comes the end result. And the world will be better for this. And there's a humility that follows, that one man, scorned and covered with scars, still strove with his last ounce of courage. Oof. It doesn't say the man conquered the world. It doesn't even say he reached the star. It says he strove. And I think that actually might be the song's deepest wisdom. Maybe our contribution to the world isn't measured just by what we achieve. Sometimes it's measured by what we're willing to have a go at, what we're willing to attempt, what we stand for, and what our effort gave to those who came after us. Maybe we are the rung in the ladder that allowed others to climb further. And I think when I say that, I think of my own parents. They came to Australia and under difficult circumstances post-wars, as did so many others. My parents weren't unique. And yet they built a life in a very difficult situation, not being able to speak the language, with virtually no money. And yet I was the result. My brother and sister were the result. So that was my parents' legacy. From that perspective, they were very, very successful in the sense that I'm alive, I'm educated, and I'm living a life which is based on their foundation. So, yeah, you can't say one ever achieves the star, but it may well be the process of working towards it leaves the value that is the life of another. Yeah, I think that's where the song becomes much more than sort of a heroic anthem to me. It becomes a meditation on purpose, idealism, sacrifice, perseverance, self-worth, and some might say the limits of human striving. And there's something to contemplate, I think. Maybe the unreachable star isn't something we're actually meant to reach. Maybe it's a thing that keeps calling us beyond the person that we are today. That, to me, is the most powerful part of it. That's what I think it is. It isn't something that is discernible. It is an aspiration. And that, to me, is where the lyric moves from being heroic to something much more universal. And the question is posed, I suppose, to me, maybe to you. What is the star that gives our own journey meaning? And what are we willing to become in reaching towards it?

0: dream. Take a canvas out, you belong to me.
1: Oh, legends in their own lunchtime. That was the Bonzo Dog Doodah Band from their album Gorilla, which was released in 1967. And just an indication of the wonderful lyrics that were produced back in 1929. Don't be care of bootleg hooch, which was homemade alcohol. I suppose we no longer do that, do we? The Bonzo Dog Doodah Band with Button Up Your Overcoat. And before that, Billy Thorpe. And most people I know think that I'm crazy. He did rather well with that. That was back in, what was it, 1972. Billy Thorpe and the Aztecs. Lovely song. You tend to 96.5 Inner FM. The program's got a beautiful noise. I'm George Krupinski. I hope you're enjoying the program. And as I indicated earlier on, these are my views of the lyrics that I read. And I find it fascinating that there's so much beauty and so many stories to be discovered within the lyrics of music, and it's my joy to find one or two selections that come to mind and then examine them as I do in my program. And if you find that you have a different reaction to what you hear in the lyrics, I think that's wonderful as well, because it means that there's life is full of interpretation. It's all ultimately grey. Very little black and white in life, I found, and that's the nature of our journey, which is expressed often in the lyrics of the music we listen to. All right, let's go now to Bucks Fizz, one of those little groups that was constructed in the 1980s, and they did very good with this too. It's called Making Up Your Mind.

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10: 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They'll thank you for it.

Oars. They're an Irish family band consisting of, I think, about three sisters or four sisters and the brother. Their music sort of got cross between pop rock and traditional themes. And on this occasion, they were joined by Bono singing Summer Wine. You're tuned to 96.5 Inner FM. The program's called What a Beautiful Noise. I'm George Krupinski, and shortly I'll be unpacking Bernard Cribbins' Right Said Fred, which is a somewhat comedic song that has a lot going for it in many other ways. And it was based as a result of the composer's experience in London when he bought himself a grand piano and handed it over to a group of workmen to take it down to his basement apartment, and then watched in dismay as they did things to his piano that were never meant to be done to a piano in moving it. And he sat down and wrote the music to this, got together with the lyricist, told the story, and it became a hit, a comical hit, about the antics of British workmen in that particular period. We'll talk more about that shortly. In the meantime, let's go to Diana Ross and the Supremes. This is a recording that was made back in 1967. It's one of the great Motown sounds, and, well, it sort of explains itself. It's all about the happening.

Got to be aware of the happening because it sneaks up on you. There you go, Dinah Ross and the Supremes from their Motown recording called The Happening, which was released, I think, on an album called The Number Ones. There you go. Just a compilation album of the great number ones, including, obviously, this particular track. You're tuned to 96.5 Inner FM. I'm George Krupinski. I'm here unpacking the second of the two songs, and it came about as a result of a conversation that I had with my brother who lives in Tassie. We speak daily, and I just happened to be singing this

song in the background, and he said, why don't you unpack that? And I think it was one of the ones, those throwaway lines, and I thought, well, why not? Let's have a look at the lyrics. And as I looked into the lyrics, I went, yeah, this is fascinating. Because there's a sort of an interesting little turn we can take from The Impossible Dream to this particular song. When we looked at The Impossible Dream, or at least I did, Don Quixote's dream is enormous. Yeah, he sees something that's worth striving for, and he's prepared to stretch himself beyond what seems reasonable, maybe even beyond what seems possible. Okay, so that's The Impossible Dream. But there's another side to that story. What happens when we keep pushing towards a goal, even when the evidence in front of us is telling us that perhaps it isn't working? Do we need to push harder? Do we need to take a different approach? Or does wisdom recognize that sometimes the thing we're trying to achieve needs to be reconsidered? And that brings me to Right Said Fred. It's a different song. But underneath all that wonderful comedy, there are some surprisingly serious questions. And the first of it, what happens to us when we become so committed to a course of action that we keep doing more of the same, even when it clearly isn't working? So from The Impossible Dream to The Impossible Piano, that's what Right Said Fred is all about. The backstory, I think I indicated earlier on, Ted Dix and Miles Rudge wrote the song. It was a result of Ted Dix's experience with a piano. Basically, the piano was bought, it was transported to his apartment, and he hired a number of men to take it down the stairs to his basement apartment, and he watched in horror what they did. And as a result of that, he put together a song of the experience, a parody of the experience. And it did very, very well. It became a very, very famous and profitable song. So let's go through the lyrics, and then I'll play the song as normal, and then we'll unpack it. Quote, so Fred said, let's have another cup of tea. And we said, righto. Right, said Fred, have to take the door off. Need more space to shift the so-and-so. So had some bad twinges taking off the hinges, and it got us nowhere. And so we had a cup of tea. And Right, said Fred, have to take the wall down. That there wall is going to have to go. Took the wall down. Even with it all down, we were getting nowhere. So we had a cup of tea, and Charlie had to think. And he said, look, Fred, I got a sort of feeling if we remove the ceiling with a rope or two, we could drop the blighter through. All right, said Fred. Climbing up a ladder with his crowbar, gave a mighty blow. Was he in trouble? Half a ton of rubble landed on the top of his dome. So Charlie and me had another cup of tea. And then we went home. I said to Charlie, we'll just have to leave it. Standing on the landing, that's all you see. The trouble with Fred is he's too hasty. You'll never get nowhere if you're too hasty.

0: in, that's all. You see, the trouble with Fred is he's too hasty. Now, you never get nowhere if you're too hasty.
1: Oh, well, he's right there. Great song, that. Really, really wonderful. It provokes the imagination. I can sort of see the antics of these blokes trying to move this piano, although it's never mentioned as a piano, is it? But, yeah, that's what it was all about. That was the background to it. But with all the humour, I think there's some serious stuff going on there, because it gives us an in-look of how people respond when the obvious approach isn't working. And they're an invitation to notice what happens when we're committed to a course of action, just keeps failing. And I was reminded of a saying that's attributed to Albert Einstein. I'm not too sure whether, in fact, he was the author of this, but nonetheless, insanity is doing the same thing over and over again and expecting a different result. And I think that's probably this particular song. So it says, right, said Fred, both of us together, one each end and steady as we go. Fred begins with certainty. I love this, Fred. There's a basic assumption. We've done this thing before, so we'll just do what we've always done. Lift it. And it's life, isn't it? We become accustomed to doing things in particular ways. We don't stop to ask whether the problem has changed necessarily. We just say, well, this is the way we've done it in the past. We'll do it again. The song isn't suggesting that planning is bad. It sort of raises a more subtle possibility that confidence without a curiosity can become a trap, and that's what they fell in. But first came the warning sign. Quote, tried to shift it, couldn't even lift it. We was getting nowheres. And this is the first piece of evidence that their approach isn't working. So what do they do? And so we had a cup of tea. And this is the sort of quintessential English workman in the 60s, at least as portrayed in some of the series that I saw as a kid on TV. So the tea break is funny because there's a recurring pattern in this team's reaction to a plan gone wrong, and that's a cup of tea. I had a father who was a mechanic, and I used to marvel when he worked on a motor and he would have some difficulty in solving a particular problem. What Dad was, he didn't have a cup of tea, but his version of a cup of tea was a smoke. He had a pipe, and Dad would go through a routine of packing the pipe and damping it and lighting it and then damping it. And I think it took his mind off the problem and it allowed him to sort of re-engage. And it often resulted in a workable solution, my father. And I reckon the cup of tea is probably something like that for the English workman of the 60s. Not sure, but there you go. And I, as a teenager, I was often really frustrated because my mindset was similar to this work team. As a youngster, it was always, do the same with more effort. Dad, he had the wisdom of saying, no, sit back, relax, and think it through. These guys didn't have that wisdom, at least according to the lyrics. So, time to bring in another pair of hands. He says, right, said Fred, give a shout for Charlie. Well, the response to failure isn't yet to rethink. It's to up the manpower, isn't it? So up comes Charlie from the floor below, it says, and Charlie immediately becomes part of the same process. And there's something that's recognisable here about organisations and societies and society generally that I've seen. When a problem persists, our instinct can be to throw more people, more resources, more meetings, more technology, more money at it rather than examining the underlying assumptions. A little like the teenager me. More people doing the same wrong thing, just creating a larger version of the same problem. And in our case study, more effort isn't necessarily the path to progress because, quote, after straining, heaving and complaining, we was getting nowhere. Okay, so we as a society admire what? We admire effort. We admire people who overcome through struggle, who push through. Nike had that slogan. What was just do it? Yeah, no matter what the struggle is, just keep pushing. And we associate hard work with virtue. But effort and effectiveness aren't necessarily the same thing. Maybe one of life's more difficult lessons is recognizing that being exhausted by something isn't proof of progress. It's a proof of persistence, which may not include learning. So we move on. Charlie has a think, and it says, quote, and Charlie had a think and he thought, we ought to take off all the handles and the things what held the candles. And then, but it did no good. Well, I never thought it would. Now, that last line is almost a throwaway comedy, but it's revealing. Even he never thought it would work. Then why did they do it? Did he speak up about his doubts, or did he take the less confrontational path? Shut up, keep your head down, and avoid criticism, or at least having to justify your opinion. And that's riskier than letting Charlie lead the effort and cop the flak for failure. So, all right, said Fred, have to take the feet off. So, he modifies the objective slightly. And then he goes on, took its feet off, even took the seat off. Should have got us somewhere, but no. So, assuming it was the piano loses its feet, then its seat, and still it doesn't move. And there's a lovely personal question hiding inside this joke. Could this method of operation apply to relationships? Could it apply to careers or ambitions, beliefs, routines, almost anything? And reminds me of that song I unpacked a few weeks ago now called Where's the Playground, Susie? Remember that one by Glen Campbell? Part of the lyrics said, the carousel has stopped us here. And that was the master metaphor of the song, to me at least. A carousel goes around and around, and it gives you the sensation of movement while taking you basically nowhere. And the lyrics of that song said, it twirled a time or two and then it dropped us here. And that's almost a description of a relationship that's been moving without getting anywhere. Sound familiar? They had their turns. They've gone around together. They've experienced the excitement, but eventually the ride stops and they're left standing exactly where the ride had dropped them as far as the carousel was concerned, and Where's the Playground, Susie? And no matter where that is, it's not far from where they started. So they've effectively been going around in circles. So one song is about going around in circles emotionally. That's the Playground, Susie. And this one is about going around in circles in a practical, physical way. So enough of that. Back to Fred and his tea strategy. He says, so Fred said, let's have another cup of tea. And we said, righto. And by now, to me, the tea is almost institutionalized, isn't it? It's not quite the equivalent of a Japanese tea ceremony, but that's probably how the Japanese started. For Fred and his team, it's become part of the procedure. You got a problem, you have a go at it, you fail, you have a cup of tea. And sometimes we just keep on doing them because that's the way we do it. So he says, Fred, right, says Fred, have to take the door off. Need more space to shift the so-and-so. The piano hasn't moved, so they start modifying the house around it. And then the lyrics say, had bad twinges taken off the hinges and it got us nowhere. So the cost of the solution is increasing. And in our terms, in the context of Victoria, you'd be probably having occupational health and safety involved in the issue. But they're clearly hurting themselves. They're also damaging property and they're losing time. And the job is still ahead of them. And maybe this is where the song moves beyond simple incompetence into something that I think is recognisable. How long do we go down the road before we admit it's the wrong road? How long have we thrown money, time, effort at a problem before we accept things have to change? And I reckon that's the trap here. Once we've invested enough time and effort in a course of action, stopping it can feel like admitting that all that effort was wasted, so we keep going. Partly because we've already come so far. There's something similar in shares, as I recall someone saying somewhere that if people have held shares for a while, even though that they are effectively losing money and it would be financial common sense to sell them, we hang on to them because of our past investment, the amount of money that we initially put into it. Rather than copping our losses and moving on, we stay where we are because we would consider that being... We were not prepared to accept the loss, where by continuing on, the loss just increases. It's the same story, doesn't it? And so going back to the song, the escalation will continue. The door wasn't enough. Now it's the wall's turn. The lyrics say, right, said Fred, have to take the wall down. That there wall has to go. And now the wall goes. Took the wall down, even with it all down. We was getting nowhere. Now, this is almost absurdly obvious, and that's precisely why it works as from comedy. At some point, the destruction surrounding the problem becomes greater than the problem itself. And I just wonder whether there are versions of this in my life. And it happens. Disagreement begins with one small issue, but instead of reconsidering the original assumption, we keep dismantling things around it. And I remember my mother once having an argument with her sister. And that argument eventually resulted in them not speaking for about 9 years. And I sometimes wonder whether relationships can do exactly what Fred and his mates did. Instead of removing the original problem, we start dismantling everything around it. And relationships can become damaged. A workplace can become dysfunctional. A friendship can become strained, all because the parties weren't prepared to re-examine the original issue. And the emphasis is in re-examining it, looking at it from a different perspective. Well, all may not be lost at this stage because Charlie wants to talk about his feelings. Yep. And it says, and Charlie had a think and he said, look, Fred, I've got a sort of feeling. And I love that phrase, a sort of feeling. Charlie doesn't claim certainty. He's not saying I know exactly what we're doing wrong. He's sensing that another approach might work. And there's sort of an interesting irony here. Fred speaks with certainty while Charlie speaks with doubt. But sometimes doubt is where thinking begins. And there's something valuable in that doubt. Maybe wisdom doesn't always arrive as certainty. Sometimes it begins with a quiet internal signal. Something about this doesn't feel right. And you can call it intuition, you can call it experience, or simply that little voice that says, hang on, something isn't right. Whatever you call it, learning to listen to that feeling may be one of the benefits of getting older, because becoming better at acknowledging those signals before the ceiling has to come down. Unfortunately for Fred's crew, the modifications must continue. Quote, if we remove the ceiling with a rope or two, we could drop the blighter through. You've got to notice the progression. They've removed the handles, the feet, the seat, the door, the wall, and now the ceiling. The solution has become almost completely disconnected with the original job, and yet it still sounds practical when Charlie explains it. And that's the part of the brilliance of the lyricist. I think it's wonderful. And maybe we sometimes rationalize increasingly complex solutions because each individual step can be made to sound reasonable when it's viewed in isolation. It's only when we step back that we see where we've ended up. And unfortunately, the show's not over yet, folks, because Fred's back. Quote, all right, said Fred, climbing up a ladder with his crowbar, gave a mighty blow. Because Fred is still Fred. He still acts. He's still certain. He's still moving forward. He's not necessarily thinking. And then, quote, was he in trouble? Half a ton of rubble landed on the top of his dome. So the song finally makes the consequence unavoidable. The problem hasn't just failed to be solved. The one-dimensional solution has now caused, well, what would you say, considerable harm? And yet there is no grand moral lesson delivered. No one stands up and says, we should have thought about this differently. They just have another cup of tea. Quote, so Charlie and me had another cup of tea and then we went home. And that's wonderfully British, isn't it? The British comedy. But underneath it, it's pretty bleak, I think. They leave, the piano remains, the house has been dismantled, Fred's probably buried underneath the rubble and the workers go home. And maybe there's something worth noting about accountability. When things go wrong, the people who caused the damage don't necessarily remain around to deal with the consequences. And then comes the epilogue. Quote, I said to Charlie, well, just have to leave it. Standing on the landing, that's all. Because at last they stop. Not because they've solved the problem, not because they've understood it, but they've stopped because they've reached the point where they've run out of options. And then comes the line that, with the benefit of hindsight, explains the entire song. He says, you see, the trouble with Fred is he's too hasty. And there it is. Fred's problem isn't that he lacks energy. It isn't that he lacks confidence. It's not even that he lacks ideas. He's just too hasty. And then the last line, you'll get nowhere if you're too hasty. Oh, I love this song. As I said, I took it on as a challenge, but I thought it was well worth the unpacking because there's a lot of wisdom that this comedy has sort of gently been carrying along in it, and maybe that's why the last line is so much wiser than it first appears. But you'll never get nowhere if you're too hasty. Sometimes we need to keep going, Sometimes we need to change direction. Sometimes we need to ask for help. And sometimes we just need to put down the crowbar and have a think.

Oh, the sounds, Mr. Dobie Gray from 1973, Drift Away. Give me the Beat Boys and Free My Soul. I want to drift away with your rock and roll. What's that effect? And if you want to do that, then stick around with 96.5 Inner FM. We've got Saturday Express with Ronnie Lopes, who does exactly that at 1 o'clock. And we precede that with the Spice of Life man himself, George Moutsos. He's got science, technology, he's got some interviews and an eclectic group of music selection. It's just a wonderful sound, and that's the sort of music that we've got lined up. Angela Jones with Access All Areas from 3 o'clock till 5, and then the Boogie Wonderland Man himself from 5 to 7. So, lovely music here that has that soul, and you can drift away with 96.5 Inner FM. All right, we've got a message here. We've got a message from Dave Graham Jr. G'day, Dave Graham Jr. He's enjoying the storyline of that particular song, and I'm glad you did, Dave Graham, because it's fascinating to me as to the gifts that music has for us and the lyrics that often we don't take the time or have the opportunity to listen to. We hear it, but listening to it is another thing altogether. So that's the purpose of the program, and I'm pleased you've enjoyed it. All right, well, let's now move on to one of the artists that I feature fairly frequently, because he has a number of beautiful messages as well. This is Mr. Elton Johnson, Mr. Elton John, and he collaborated with the great Bernie Taupin to produce a song called Durban Deep, which is all about the mines in South Africa and talks about going 2 miles or 3.2 kilometres down into the heart of the gold country. Incredible work that went on in those mines in very basic conditions, and I think it's a story that Elton John tells very, very nicely.

That's a powerful song by the great Elton John. Singing about mining in South Africa. It's called The Durman Deep, and it comes from an album called Sleeping with the Past, which was released in 1989. And while I was looking at that, I decided to do a bit of research, and I find that in the Gauteng province of South Africa, they've got perhaps the deepest operating mine in the world. At the moment, its depths range from 316 kilometres down to 3.84 kilometres, and apparently the future mining is expected to go even deeper. They expect to go down to about 4.2 kilometres below the surface. Imagine the heat and the... Oh, yeah, I think Durban Deep does it very, very well. And I've got a message here from Roger Watson. G'day, Roger. He says, I saw the Elton John tribute with the MSO Thursday night at Hamer Hall. He said, very good, and on for two more nights. 40 years ago since Elton did it here in Melbourne. Cheers, Roger. Thank you for that, Roger. Yeah, that would be well worth going to at the Hamer Hall, the Elton John tribute. The music that he and Bernie Taupin have created over the years, I think, is inspiring and very, very enjoyable too. So I've got a feeling it would be well worth going along to Hamer Hall. Thank you, Roger, for that. And I've got a message here too from Graham, the Breakfast Blue Man. He says, morning, George. The only thing different between me and the English workers is I'd never start the project in the first place. Graham, why do I relate to that? I talk about my front lawn being the front paddock for that very reason, that sometimes there are tasks that I go, nah, crowbar or whatever, nah, I'll wait until I'm inspired. And fortunately, inspiration doesn't always happen, or perhaps I'm inspired to do other things. But nonetheless, thank you for that message. I can relate to it. Yep, very much so. You're 10 to 96.5 Inner FM. Coming up is The Splice of Life with George Moutsos. And if you've got any thoughts for tracks to unpack, as Christopher did earlier on when he sent me a message saying that High and Dry by Radiohead may be something worth having a look at, which I will. If you've got any suggestions and you're listening to this via podcast or in some other way, why don't you send me a message? You can contact me via Facebook. My name, George Kropinski. Look it up. And you can leave me a message with your ideas of an unpacking. Please do. It's probably the easiest way of going about it. All right, let's go to Mr. Elvis Presley now, and a hit that was for him back in 1963. The great Elvis Presley, and talking about devils in disguise. He'll tell you the story.

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sound of Dolly Parton. So the last dance for me. Well, it's my last dance for the day. It's time for me to pack my bags and head off into the rain, I think, depending on the weather. I don't know what's there to await me as I leave the studio, but I'll find out soon enough. George Moutsos coming up with a splice of life at 11 o'clock. George has got a great selection of music, and I love his enthusiasm behind the microphone. He's a lot of energy there that he's happy to share with you, so make sure that you stay tuned. In the meantime, I'll be back next Saturday with another show of What a Beautiful Noise, and I'll be unpacking Tie a Yellow Ribbon around the old oak tree. And another song called Mama Told Me Not to Come by Three Dog Night, which I think is a reflection on the debauchery that existed in the likes of Los Angeles. But nonetheless, that's me. And in the meantime, let's finish off with a bit of the Eurythmics. There must be an angel in my heart. Until next Saturday, it's bye from me. George coming up the top of the hour.

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My husband and I are pleased to know that we can now listen to 96.5 Inner FM in our old age here in Buckingham Palace. We simply have someone Google Inner FM, which appears at the top of the Google list. They then follow the menu. It's wonderful. Thank you. Down. FM in our old age here in Buckingham Palace. We simply have someone Google Inner FM, which appears at the top of the Google list. They then follow the menu.

forces of evil can never destroy the powers of the Wonder Man. And though the most formidable journey lies ahead,

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3: Good morning, I'm Laura Devoy. A verdict in the trial of three men charged over the murders of two Australian brothers in Mexico is expected tomorrow. Jake and Callum Robinson and their American friend Carter Rhode were allegedly murdered while on a surfing trip in Baja California in 2024. The judge has accepted a request from the brothers' parents, Martin and Deborah, to wrap up the trial before they're due to return to Australia. The verdict will be handed down on Friday local time. A legal firm is seeking compensation for veterans whose military records were allegedly shared with the University of South Australia unlawfully. Gordon Legal says the Veterans Affairs Department broke privacy laws with its Veterans Medicines Advice and Therapeutics Education Services Program, known as MATES. It's alleged sensitive personal information, including medical records of thousands of veterans, was disclosed to the uni, with many unaware the program existed. Speaking to the ABC, Sebastian O'Meara from Gordon Legal says the firm will pursue damages.
4: The heart of this case is really about what our own government can do with personal information, and in particular the personal information of a reasonably vulnerable cohort of people who have, through no fault of their own, have suffered pretty significant injuries.
3: At least 30 people are reported to have been killed in a strike on two buses in eastern Ukraine. Here's the BBC's Joanna Keane.
5: Pictures released by the local authorities show images of the burning metal shell of a bus and debris strewn across the road. The regional head accused the Russians of deliberately targeting civilians, saying a bus full of passengers was an attractive target because a single strike could kill as many people as possible. He added that given the sharp deterioration in the security situation, he'd ordered public transport in Kramatorsk and the nearby city of Slavyansk to be suspended. Moscow denies targeting civilians.
3: New charges have been laid against former Venezuelan President Nicolas Maduro and his wife Cilia Flores in the US. The couple have been accused of conspiracy to commit torture, in addition to previous weapons and drug trafficking charges, which they have denied. Mr. Maduro and Ms. Flores have been in custody since January, when US forces seized them in a raid in Caracas. They're set to face trial in June next year. A new interactive tool is available for school leavers to help them prepare for safe and confident travel abroad. The federal government's Smart Traveller website has launched Travel Smarts, which guides young Australians through real-world scenarios. It comes as many prepare to head overseas for schoolies. Activities on the website will help them better understand risks they may encounter, including drink spiking, methanol poisoning, and unfamiliar local laws, as well as how to stay contactable and seek help if something goes wrong. A global decline in letter writing is being highlighted this World Post Day. It's the anniversary of the establishment of the Universal Postal Union in 1874 in the Swiss capital Bern. Australia Post cut its daily letter postage service in 2024, with Denmark delivering its final traditional universal service letter on December 30th last year, ending over 400 years of state-mandated physical letter delivery. The cost of stamps have also increased through Australia Post as letter volumes continue to fall. Turning to sport, the Cairns Taipans have defeated the Brisbane Bullets 97-91 in the NBL. Brisbane took an early lead but slumped to their third consecutive loss. Nate Hinton scored 30 points while Taipans import Jaylen Brown scored 25. Tonight, the Illawarra Hawks will take on the Tasmania Jackjumpers.
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1: And a big good morning, the weather forecast for the coming week, this being Friday, the 9th of October. It's going to be a mostly sunny day with a slight chance of a shower this evening, heading for a top today of 26 degrees. Saturday is going to excite us with a partly cloudy day. Slight chance of a shower in the morning, heading for a top there of 21. Max of 24 on Sunday, partly cloudy. Monday is going to bring us showers, cloudy. Those showers, very high chance of showers, most likely in the morning and afternoon. Well, that's all day. Also, as a bonus, the chance of a thunderstorm in the afternoon. But, 21 degrees tops. Tuesday, showers increasing with a top temp of 15 degrees. Maximum of 14 on Wednesday with a shower or two. And Thursday, partly cloudy with a top of 18 degrees.

Yes, good morning, folks, and welcome to Breakfast in Bed with Peter Forbes, going through till 9 o'clock. We've got a movie review coming up at 7.30 from Christopher. So stand by, we've got some great tracks.

It's 8 minutes past 7 o'clock, and the current temperature out there in Heidelberg is a little nippy. It's a little nippy, sitting around 10.8 degrees. So it's got about 14 degrees to go to get up to the maximum. So get on with it. Be good morning out there to Graham. Yes, Graham, the plumbing, the toilet is in the $1,700 Franco Cozzo toilet with seat rest, drink tray and seat warmer has been installed and is fully functional. So thank you for your interest, Graham, Mr. Lang. And as I said, Graham, Christopher's just been in touch and he's been out seeing Coyote versus Acme, starring John Cena, Will Ford, Lana Condor, and it goes on, also featuring Wile E. Coyote, Roadrunner, etc. So that will be interesting, to say the least. But in the meantime, let's push the button, Max, and get on with start off with a classic from a well-known group.

0: Therapeutic.
1: 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Two with one go. We'll have to, yes, there's something screwy going on around here.

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1: Classic song at 22 minutes past seven from Blondie with Heart of Glass. Also in there, we kicked off the program with this one. That one was off the 40 Licks CD, LP, whatever you want to call it, Brown Sugar from the Stones. And, of course, Strange Brew was also in there from Dire Straits.
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1: Yeah, one of the great programs on Inner FM is our Mr. Kuchmar with his Saturday breakfast show, Astro Dave and all the rest of it. Even though Astro Dave is a go at his music, it's rather unique in some tracks that he plays. Be found nowhere else in the world of radio. But nevertheless, and a big good morning out there to David from Geelong. Now, I suppose, David, with the footy season over, you can sit back and relax. A lot of trading going on. We've just lost our ex-captain and star player. He's gone. He's gone to God somewhere. Al Merritt, well, good luck to him. We're team building out in Bomberland at the moment. And, yes, we'll be back. As a matter of fact, I was talking to my grandson yesterday and he told me he barracks for the Eagles. I mean, come on, mate. We brought him up in an Essendon family. But his mother from Perth has sabotaged him and indoctrinated him with this. You can't. If you're a Victorian, how could you barrack for someone in Western Australia? Oh, come on. It's almost foreign. Anyway, we'll get over it. Big good morning out there to Tim, who's also listening in, which is good to have you, mate. Yes, we've got plenty of news coming. A lot of birthdays happening this day. Must have been a very warm February, I think, way back in the day. A lot of birthdays. Big party on Sunday with my mother-in-law. I should play the track, shouldn't I? But she's a good person. 99, still swims 6 laps of the pool, goes to the footy to barrack that Collingwood team, and knocks the occasional mirror off the side of the car trying to... Sorry, Marge. But yes, lives the life of a 70-year-old. 99, unbelievable. Anyway, good luck to her. In the meantime, we'll play another little announcement.
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1: It's coming up to 25 minutes past 7. Yeah, it's a bit of rain tonight. Going out tonight, actually going out for dinner. So I hope and I pray that the rain does stay away. Anyway, let's have a little bit of Rod Stewart when I cue it. And then, yeah, now it'll be time for Christopher's movie review.

0: with your beak open? 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
2: Yes, it's 23 minutes to 8 o'clock, and coming up in a couple of seconds, we will have the movie review. But back announcing, You Think I'm Sexy from Rod Stewart. Yes, Roddy's finally, the old gravedigger's finally retired and has gone back to playing trains for extended periods, plus other things. But what a great career that man's had. Saw him at South Melbourne back in 1840, whenever that was. Also, we had in there Sultans of Swing from Dire Straits, and that'll be enough for now. And we'll have a couple of community announcements, and then we'll play the trumpets, I think. Yes.
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2: Yes, it certainly is. Didn't want to play that, but nevertheless, we've got a couple of gremlins in the board this morning. I'm playing two at once. I don't know what's happening there, but it makes life interesting, doesn't it? It's AI. Blame it on AI. Anyway, here we go, and I hope it just plays the one damn thing this time. Yes.

Oh, yes, it's that time in the program where we go across to the cinema. And when I can find it, yes. Good morning, Pete. I recently watched Coyote versus Acme, starring John Cena, Will Forte, Lana Condor, and PJ Byrne. It also features Wile E. Coyote, Roadrunner, Bugs Bunny, Tweety, Daffy Duck, Foghorn Leghorn, and Elmer Fudd. Sounds like my old class. Like Space Jam and Who Framed Roger Rabbit, Coyote vs. Acme sees the cartoon world interact with the real world. The movie sees Wile E. Coyote hire lawyer Kevin, played by Forte, to take Acme to court over faulty equipment. At least I'm laughing. Buddy, played by Senna, is the lead legal representative for Acme and is supported by Bill, played by Byrne. Foghorn Leghorn, oh, he's in there, my favourite, also works for Acme and acts as the spokesman for the company. I'll have to see this. The case results in Kevin investigating a private operation that Acme undertake where they use cartoons for testing new equipment before marketing to humans. The movie also looks at Wile E. Coyote's constant pursuit of Roadrunner and his secret mission to use the court case as a way to capture the Roadrunner. The ending sees Roadrunner make an appearance as the star witness. What happens to him, the team at Acme and Wile E. Coyote is a funny climatic interaction with interesting outcomes. This is a funny, entertaining movie for people of all ages. Oh, thank God for that. John Cena makes the movie with funny interacts with Forte as well as a number of cartoon characters. The blending of the cartoon world and the real world is well filmed and successfully makes it all appear as one interactive world. Standby is the score. I give Coyote versus Acme 3 stars out of 5. From Christopher, Breakfast in Bed movie critic. Well, 3 stars out of 5. Look, I'm off to see that, Christopher. Can't wait. There's a bit of child in all of us. Sometimes there's more child than adult. But nevertheless, never let go of your child humour and interests. Hang on to a bit of it. So I've got to see De Gaulle this week or next week. And Coyote, that'd be going for the grandkids. Good to see it come out over Christmas, over the holidays, the school holidays, that is. Anyway, thank you, Christopher. That was a great report and very interesting. Yeah, well, I thought Roger Rabbit, Who Framed Roger Rabbit, was a great movie and fantastically done. So it'll be interesting to see how they did this one. All right, mate, thank you for that. And also coming up, I've got, was it your mum who requested a Jackson Browne track? I think it might have been. I didn't have one last week, but I dug one up and I forgot what one she wanted. But I've got a surprise coming up after a few tracks. It's a little bit down the list, but it is coming. And we'll play a Jackson Browne for your mum. In the meantime, it's 17 minutes to 8 o'clock. Mm-hmm.

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1: Yes, it's six. Oh, it's coming up to 6 minutes to eight. Time flies when you're having fun. And yes, Christopher, I am going to see I Want Your Sex, the one that you critiqued a couple of weeks ago. We'll be going off to see that. Well, it's on the list, mate, whether I get there, but I'm going to make an effort. But my son, one of them, he said, no, Dad, you wouldn't like it. You wouldn't like it. No, I wouldn't go. No. It's not your cup of tea. I said, what? No, I wouldn't go. No, you won't like it. Anyway, so we'll see. Anyway, we had Mama Told Me Not to Come was from Three Dog Night in that bracket. And the last track we played, Little Green Bag, classic from George Baker's selection. And also in there, just to titillate your music whatevers, The Long Run from the Eagles. Yeah, great track. I cut myself off. A couple of great tracks in there from some great bands way back then. In the meantime, yes, look, I will play this. My mother-in-law had a 99th birthday on, Thursday? Yeah. Anyway, for all those that are having a birthday, let's brighten the program up a bit. It'll be a little bit social. This is for you. Oh, here we go.
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1: 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It's behaving very badly this morning. Box ticked. 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
1: Wrong. Well, I'm gonna work on this. Now, where did it go? Where did it go? But here we go. Now I'll play it. I won't tick it. I'll just play it.
4: Happy birthday to you. Happy birthday to you.
1: Well, that was an effort, but I don't know why it plays one or two, whatever. But this is one of the things that make the program so interesting. Birthdays.
5: You're not getting older! You're getting better!
1: Yes. Yes. Maybe it is that you're getting older. You're getting better. I like that bloke. I like his. Yeah. Anyway, Peter, look, settle down. Just get back with it. Yeah, we're coming up to 8 o'clock. Yes, I think we'll play a couple more tracks. Here we go. A Fool Such As I think this is appropriate. Yeah.

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4: National Radio News.
5: Good morning, I'm Laura Devoy. The Foreign Minister says the federal government cannot force the Australian Taxation Office to reverse its decision to stop accepting credit card payments. The ATO announced the plan in response to the Reserve Bank's ban on credit card surcharges. It's due to come into effect later this year. Businesses have criticised the move and the Coalition is urging the government to direct the ATO to reverse it. Penny Wong told Channel 9 the government can't do that.
6: They are independent. You know, governments can't direct the tax office to implement tax in a certain way. What we can do is say to them, you should be consulting with small business, and we would really encourage the ATO to engage with small business about this.
5: A new community action group says Australian communities could be under threat if AI centres are built across the nation. The Stop the Cooks River AI project is launching its campaign in the Sydney suburb of Arncliffe today. It warns if the Cooks River data centre is built, it will be an enormous burden on the New South Wales electricity system. Organiser Paddy Gibson told National Radio News the group believes it's a disgraceful abuse of corporate power.
7: If you look at the pipeline of proposed data centres in New South Wales, if all of those were built, they'd be using more electricity than New South Wales's current coal-fired power fleet, right? Which is still most of the energy that we have in New South Wales. The biggest sources of electricity production is coal-fired power. Given the climate emergency, we need to be transitioning away from that.
5: A Canadian author says it feels crazy and insane to have been awarded the Nobel Prize in Literature. Anne Carson is a professor of classics and comparative literature and creative writing. The Academy says her bold and incentive oeuvre in playful dialogue with the classical tradition has created new forms for contemporary literature. Ms. Carson outlined how she will spend the 12 million Swedish krona, or about 1.7 million Australian dollars, in prize money.
8: We're just thinking on ways to give the money away. We have a friend who needs a house, and we always give a lot to Doctors Without Borders.
5: Mm-hmm.
8: And, stuff like that.
5: Queensland police are investigating the deaths of a woman and a child in a car which entered a dam on the Fraser Coast. Anyone who witnessed or has dashcam or CCTV footage leading up to the incident is urged to contact police. Young Indigenous athletes from across New South Wales are coming together today at the First Nations Football Festival. Scarlett Coppola reports.
9: The celebration of First Nations football is drawing communities to Dubbo, showcasing elite talent and cultural pride across men's, women's and youth competitions. Organisers say it's more than just a sporting event, celebrating the rich culture, talent and achievements of players and supports the next generation of First Nations athletes. It provides a welcoming and inclusive environment for players, families and supporters.
5: And in cricket, South Australia was 6 for 352 at stumps on day two of its Sheffield Shield match against Victoria. Jake Lehman scored 90. SA leads by 108 runs. Tasmania will resume the crease at 9 for 251 when day two of its match against New South Wales gets underway this morning. Ben McDermott top scored with 77. And Queensland managed 6 for 258 on the opening day of its match against Western Australia. Jack Clayton scored 82.
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5: Good morning.
11: What's going on here?
5: The Foreign Minister says the federal government...
11: Whoa. It's gone berserk this morning. Anyway, the weather forecast for the coming week, this being Friday, very important day, the 9th of October. It's going to be a mostly sunny day with a slight chance of a shower this evening, heading for a top of 26 degrees. Saturday is going to be a partly cloudy day with a slight chance of a shower in the morning, heading for top there of 21. Partly cloudy on Sunday with a top of 24. Max of 21 on Monday. Cloudy day. Very high chance of showers, throughout the morning and afternoon. And also the chance of a thunderstorm as a bonus in the afternoon, heading for top of 21. Showers increasing on Tuesday, October the 13th. Unlucky. Partly cloudy with a high chance of showers. And also a shower or two on Wednesday with a top of 14. Thursday, partly cloudy with a maximum of 18 degrees.
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11: You're also listening to Breakfast in Bed with Pete Forbes going through till 9 o'clock. And then, of course, at 9 o'clock, we've got Friday Magazine with Andy. So stay tuned. An exciting couple of programs coming up. Anyway, here's a request that we had. Someone wanted Jackson Brown. I think it was Mrs. Christopher. And not too sure on that, but I think. Anyway, this is for you, hopefully, the way we're going this morning. No, it's not. No, it's not. It's going to be coming up in this bracket. But before we get to Jackson Brown, we'll have Running on Empty. I Put a Spell on You.

0: It's Easter. Well, I was living by the days.
1: Yes? No, I just gonna say, don't get hung up about Easter.

And here it is. A little bit of, finally, a little bit of Running on Empty from Jackson Browne.

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1: Yes, certainly is. You're listening to Breakfast in Bed, by the way, with Peter Forbes, going through till 9 o'clock with some great tracks. And of course, we've got Andy coming on with Friday Magazine at 9 o'clock. Running on Empty from Jackson Browne, classic. Also in there was She Came In Through the Bathroom Window from Joe Cocker, off one of the great LPs of the 20th century, Mad Dogs and Englishmen, for those that don't know. Great cover. Great album. And also in there was young Alan Price with I Put a Spell on You, would you believe?
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1: Yes, good on you, Ash. Thanks for that. Very interesting little promo, that. Scavengers. And aptly named for a loved clothes store, whatever. There's a few of those in Collingwood, I can tell you. You can pick up anything in there. Anyway, my son had an interesting experience in Collingwood, especially Collingwood the other day, which I won't go into. But yes, good grief. It's what makes the neighbourhood so interesting to live in, is our little Collingwood and the inmates. Yes, it's 21 minutes past 8 o'clock, and Evan, he slipped up with his housekeeping, is our dear Evan, and he's going to shoot out up to the local for some milk, because he ran out of milk. Often, I know that's very annoying when you sort of, especially for breakfast, when you think things are all there for you, and you go out and, you, in my case, grab a couple of eggs, have my three boiled eggs, and you find there's only one left in the fridge, and you're sure you put a dozen in there a day ago. Nevertheless, they evaporate, apparently, eggs. It's 22 minutes past 8 o'clock. Let's get on with it. This time we're going to have a little ditty from, where is it? From them, yeah, whoever they are.

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1: You certainly are at 28 minutes to 9 o'clock. And we had a little bit of monkey business there from good old Chucklesbury. Also in there was Gimme Shelter. Would it be one of their best productions? Great track. Gimme Shelter by the Stones. And also Baby Please Don't Go from them, with a bit of Van Heflin up front being the main singer. He was good as an individual artist and also good with the band. Let's get on with it.
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1: Yes. Now, good morning to you, Harry, out there at the wonderful little town of, what do you call it? Little sub-city of Clifton Hill. Wandering through the gardens this time of year, through the Darling Gardens. Wonderful. So I'm glad you have, glad you're listening, Harry. Enjoy the weekend too, my friend. And also, Margaret, good morning, Peter. Loving the music and info. Have a great weekend. And there is nothing wrong with your grandson supporting West Coast. Oh, Margaret C. He was usurped, Margaret. But as I discussed with his mother the other day, we went through. She said, she pointed out to me, so kind of her, that Essendon wasn't travelling too well and hasn't travelled too well for probably all of his life, being 11 years old. But apart from that, Margaret, we had, for all those people out there who have to start with children, there's the basketball season, is it the summer season or whatever it is season this is, it starts this weekend. So it's panic stations again for the next weekends because it's basketball's back on. But also we had grandparents. It's Grandparents' Day at the primary school, Mont Albert Primary. Heckle and Jekyll turned up yesterday to support number two grandson. And it's interesting, yeah, you look at the grandparents and they're all standing up pointing, trying to point out who their little loved one is. And all they had to say, really, half of them, is it's the ugly kid standing up on the whatever. But you can't say that. You can't say that. But the theme yesterday was, when we went to their classrooms, was the teacher, the lovely, I forget her name, but very impressive, was this a young woman, and was time team. So we had to pick a time to travel back in time in. And, of course, Josh grabbed us and we went outside into this quiet area to sit down with his notepad and all this sort of business. Anyway, there was a young Asian kid. I think he might have been Chinese. He was sort of hovering in the background with his paper and pen, etc. And he, as if to say, you know, he would like, could he join us? So Helen turned around and said, listen, would you like to join us? Sit down with us. And he was very reticent. He said, do you mind? And he said, no. Anyway, we went through it about what people in Pompeii would have, what the shops were like, etc., etc. And it was very interesting. But later that night I rang Josh because I thought he might have been a bit put out that there was a third person, someone was stealing his thunder. And I think there was a bit, he hinted. But then he said to me, well, he's a new kid at the school. He only started in the third term. And I thought, yeah, here's a new kid from a country far away, no grandparents, no extended family, probably just the parents. And he was feeling a bit out of it. So, you know, it's important to extend a little bit of a hand. And he was very grateful. He wrote stacks of stuff, but it just goes to show. Anyway, Josh and I had a bit of a talk about it, and Josh understood that he did a very good thing. Anyway, let's get on with the program, Pete. And this time we're going to play a little bit of rockabilly. Don't mind a bit of that. Here we go.

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1: right now.
0: Because we play
1: this.
0: Well, that was interesting too, wasn't it? It's 9 minutes to nine. A little bit of grooving from the Rascals. Also in there, we had Stairway to Heaven. Fantastic. 8 minutes and 3 seconds from Led Zeppelin. And, of course, kicked off the bracket with This Is What You Get from the John Lindeberg Trio. Not a bad group, those boys. Anyway, before we have a chat with Andrea, we'll play a few messages, hopefully.
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0: Yes, good on you, Jeff. Another great program on Inner FM. Now, I'm glad that Evan's got back with his milk. And, of course, it is cold, Evan, because it's just out the fridge. And as a matter of fact, I used to have milk in my coffee. No milk today. And but I've, with my little Aldi pods, number 14, I think it's Milano, whatever the thing is, but I drink it black now with just a spoonful of sugar. And yes, I'm getting to know coffee in its, well, apart from the sugar, in its purest form. And yes, I'm rather enjoying it. Anyway, what do you think of that, Andrea? Good morning to you.
4: Good morning, Peter. Yes, I think it's pretty cool. I love the idea of going to black coffee, I must admit.
0: Yes.
4: I can't drink black coffee. I've been trying to reduce the milk because I was aiming towards getting there because I keep running out of milk. I'm thinking,
0: squeeze a lemon, would that help?
4: No, can't do it. Lemon in coffee?
0: Mm-hmm.
4: No, it's not going to do it for me. Oh, isn't that it? Makes my face pucker and my teeth itch and my ears flap.
0: You're an interesting woman, Andrea.
4: Interesting woman.
0: Yes.
4: I can drink black tea, though.
0: Can you?
4: Yeah.
0: No, well, I like the, is it Jing? Oh, the Chinese tea.
4: Oh, jasmine?
0: Jasmine, that's the one. Yes, wonderful. I do like a jasmine tea. And I drink a whole teapot of it, especially when you're having Asian food. Just is a cleanser, isn't it?
4: It just helps with digestion, yes. I believe.
0: Good.
4: Because you kind of crave it, I agree. I go through teapots of that too when I'm, whichever restaurant I'm in, whether it's sort of Asian.
0: And
4: food.
0: I push the alcohol aside, would you believe, and just have my jasmine.
4: Yes, I'm not a big drinker because I'm one of these, sadly, one-pot screamers. So I can't even drink. Mm. I can't even get through. Sometimes I can't even get through half a glass of wine. I don't know. I think I'm missing some enzymes, but I get very loud and very talkative.
0: And then
4: a little bit later I get very sleepy and need to go home. So it's all over, Red Rover.
0: You're a nightmare, aren't you?
4: I am a nightmare. I am a very strange lady.
0: Yes. Evan says yuck. I don't know what to hear.
4: The lemon in the coffee. Evan's onto it. Evan's onto it.
0: He is. Mm. He's a good lad, the old Evan.
4: Yes. Good on you.
0: I have trouble figuring out what he says sometimes. There's meanings. He's got the these secret meetings, I'm damn sure of it. Did you go to the show?
4: I did. I love the show. It was a rainy day when I went to the show and there were – it's the smallest crowd I've ever seen at the show.
0: Is that right?
4: Yeah.
0: Well, it was raining.
4: It was rainy and it was grand final day. And
0: I deliberately
4: chose it. But I made a beeline straight
0: – For the Snoopy.
4: That's where I got my Snoopy show bag a couple of years ago, the bag that I used to carry my CDs and my headphones here into the studio. But I made a beeline straight for the CWA morning tea and scones.
0: The sponges.
4: Yeah. I'm not really into sponges, but I do love their scones. Apparently they got pretty close to the record, or if not setting a record at something like 17,000 something or other scones for the whole of the Melbourne Royal Show, as it's now called. Oh, happy birthday, Peter Forbes. Love your favourite daughter. Oh, I didn't know it was your birthday today. Happy birthday, Peter.
0: Thank you, Kate. Thank you, Kate. Yes. Happy birthday, Pete. Very disrespectful. I don't get Dad anymore. I'd say it's Pete,
4: isn't
0: yes,
4: it?
0: Yeah, yes.
4: No, I think that's...
0: Love your favourite daughter.
4: Oh, have you only got one daughter?
0: Oh, thank God. Yeah. Three boys and a daughter I have. And guess who rules the roost?
4: The daughter.
0: Oh, they're all scared of her. Scared stiff.
4: Yeah, well, you know, women know how things need to work. I think you should be grateful for them.
0: Well, yes, she's taking me out. We're having a bit of a dinner tonight. But
4: so is that what you can do on your birthday, having a dinner and...
0: We're going into the Red Emperor.
4: Ooh.
0: Mm.
4: You'll be drinking lots of jasmine tea.
0: Well, I will. Yeah. Looking forward to it.
4: Yeah,
0: and,
4: good on you.
0: So she's meeting me. You got 45 minutes, Dad. So that's what we've got today. So I don't know what she's got on the boil.
4: Well, have a happy one. That means you're a Libran.
0: Yes. Well-balanced.
4: Well-balanced.
0: I'd say that.
4: Uh-huh. Mm. Yeah. Weighing up stuff.
0: Look, I think so.
4: Yeah.
0: Clear thinking.
4: Okay.
0: You know, problem solver.
4: My mother was a Libran, and she was definitely in...
0: Not to be confused with librarian.
4: No, exactly. Mm. But, she was the sensible one.
0: Yeah, you started something.
4: One in the family. Are you the sensible one in the family? Or
0: yes.
4: The, yeah.
0: Well, I can be.
4: Evan says, birthday poider.
0: Yep. Dyslexic is how, Evan. Yeah.
4: Poida.
0: It's all good.
4: Yeah, good. Have a wonderful birthday.
0: Look, I will, Andrea. I thank you for that.
4: Cheers, mate.
0: All right, yes. Well, look, I'll sign off now and we'll go out with... I'd like to thank all those people who sent me texts. Put your teeth in. So we'll have a little bit of rebel. We'll go out with a bit of rebel rouser today. Why not? And here we go. Cue it up. So, but this, a big thanks to all the people out there that participate in the program. I love your input. You're very important to us. Anyway, sayonara. I've reached it's a new decade and I've almost crossed over. So, yes, it's one of those birthdays, folks, with the naught on the end. Catch you later.

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2: Good morning, I'm Laura Devoy. The federal government has launched a new tool to help school leavers prepare for safe overseas travel. Travel Smarts is available on the Smart Traveller website. It guides young Australians through real-world scenarios to help them better understand the risks they may encounter while on schoolies trips.
3: We want people to have fun, but we want them to understand the risks, know what to do if something goes wrong, and know how they can make the best choices they can to keep themselves safe. Obviously, things like drink spiking, methanol poisoning, these are things we all worry about.
2: Speaking to the ABC, Foreign Minister Penny Wong thanked Mark and Michelle Jones, whose 19-year-old daughter Bianca died from methanol poisoning in Laos 2 years ago, for campaigning to raise awareness of overseas travel risks. The Australian Conservation Foundation has welcomed the first Environment Protection Order issued by the new Environmental Protection Agency. The order prevents further land clearing works on 1,600 hectares in the Great Barrier Reef catchment on a cattle station south of Cairns. The ACF says the destruction of forests and critical habitat in the area is causing further stress on the reef, which is already damaged by global warming. Ukraine's President Volodymyr Zelensky has promised to respond to a deadly Russian strike on 2 buses in the city of Kramatorsk. 30 people died and 20 were wounded. The BBC's Dan Johnson is in eastern Ukraine.
4: The regional head of government for Donetsk said some of the bodies couldn't yet be identified because of the severity of the attack. He said civilian transport was being deliberately targeted to maximise casualties and that he could no longer risk the lives of passengers or drivers, and so bus services in Kramatorsk and nearby Slovyansk have been suspended. The two cities are part of Ukraine's so-called fortress belt of frontline towns which have been under prolonged and intense bombardment. Across the country, bridges, petrol stations and railway lines have been increasingly targeted as Russian attacks have stepped up over recent weeks.
2: After 237 days in space, 4 astronauts have returned to Earth. Jessica Meir, Jack Hathaway, Sophie Adonau and Andrei Fedayev launched in February. On the International Space Station, their research focused on pneumonia-causing bacteria, blood flow in microgravity and IV generation in space. It aims to help prepare for future missions to the Moon and Mars. Here's the moment they splash down in the Pacific Ocean off the coast of the US state of California.
5: We have visual confirmation of splashdown. Dragon Freedom has returned home, and Jessica, Jack, Sophie and Andre.
6: Happy splashdown. On behalf of SpaceX, welcome home, Crew 12.
2: More than 100 Victorian artists are preparing to entertain Melburnians and visitors today. Musicians, dancers, actors and circus artists are performing from this afternoon and across the weekend as part of celebrations to mark the Ian Potter State Theatre reopening season. While tonight, the cultural landmark, the Arts Centre Melbourne's Spire, will glow brightly when it's transformed into an animated artwork. Turning to sport, the Cairns Taipans have defeated the Brisbane Bullets 97-91 in the NBL. Brisbane took an early lead but slumped to their 3rd consecutive loss. Nate Hinton scored 30 points while Taipans import Jaylen Brown scored 25. Tonight, the Illawarra Hawks will take on the Tasmania Jackjumpers. And Jordan Boss and Ellie Carpenter have been named Professional Footballers Australia's Footballers of the Year. Lucas Harrington and Letitia McKenna were the Young Footballers of the Year.
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7: And the weather for today, the 9th of August, Peter's birthday, is going to be a top of 26. Yes, mostly sunny, but at the moment still feels a little cool at 16.9 degrees in Melbourne. For the days ahead, tomorrow will be partly cloudy with a top of 21, no rain. Sunday will be partly cloudy with a top of 24, no rain. Monday, showers will be back, 21 with a top, low of 16, and then Tuesday is getting a bit cool again, 15 with a top and a low of 9, showers increasing. Okay, no, that didn't, I'm not sure what's going on there. I will try again. Here we go. Oh, no, things have reset here. I can't play the theme. The system has crashed on me. Oh, well. Hi, shall I sing the Friday magazine opener? Okay, there it is. No, it's not going to do it. Oh, let's try one more time. There we go. Yep,

0: start your...
1: Okay. Gremlins in the system. I don't know why it fired up again. But there it is. Hello, you're listening to live radio, and I'm off to a great start already here, juggling with the buttons, but it's an absolute privilege to be here this morning and present Friday Magazine, Eavesdrop on Ideas. My name's Andy Horvath, and I'm glad you're out there, listener. Yep, on the other side of this live frequency modulation that is 96.5. Today on the show, I will be wrestling the gremlins as usual, but, you know, we've also got some good radio in between. We are going to be talking to Professor Therese Keane. She has a very interesting research project at La Trobe University where AI robots help train teachers to handle the heated issues that often occur with parent and teacher sessions. Now, isn't that interesting? Because if you think about it, there's a lot of stress involved in teachers. My hat goes off to you, teachers, at all levels, primary and secondary. You guys are awesome. I had the privilege of working with future primary school teachers in one of my jobs when I was at Monash University, and it was absolutely an awesome job, knowing that the future of children, particularly primary school children, was really, you know, the best it could be in Australia. But, you know, what happens with teachers both at primary and secondary school is that there's a bit of stress and burnout and retention issues with teachers in this current climate. So if we need to de-escalate things that cause teachers stress, maybe AI can help. A very interesting topic. Stay tuned for that interview shortly. We'll try again and press some buttons here in the studio as we play a track. And let's press the button and see what happens.

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0: We have Professor Therese Keane online. She is a professor in the School of Education at La Trobe University. Professor Therese, thank you for joining us here on 96.5 Inner FM. Good morning.
1: Good morning, Andy. How are you?
0: I am good, but I'm really fascinated by research that goes on in universities, and particularly too in the education sector. Having worked in an education faculty for a short while in my past, I recognise the role that teachers, both primary and secondary, play in the importance of really building civilization as we want it to be. And your research involves an AI robot that helps teachers handle heated situations with parents. How amazing. I mean, I know we are entering that AI age, but how did this come about? What was the premise for this research?
1: Yeah, look, my background is technology use in education, and I've worked in schools. I've worked in primary, secondary for 17 years, and I've been a director of IT, so for quite a minute, you know, for quite a long time in those schools. So I basically, you know, have been at the coalface of seeing things. I've also been in very senior leadership roles in schools. I've seen really lovely parents come through. I've also seen very difficult conversations come through. I've also worked in tertiary for probably about 16 years now. And basically, I wanted to sort of solve a problem and using technology in a very good, positive way. And the technology hasn't been at that level or standard yet, and we're now seeing it. And so I've been looking and doing a fair bit of reading and researching about verbal aggression that teachers are subjected to on a day-to-day basis. And the more research I've done, I've noticed that this is across the world. It's not just a Victorian problem or a government school or a private school or a Catholic school problem. It's not just a Victorian problem or an Australian problem. It's across the world. And having said that, it's not all parents. So, you know, there's only a small proportion, but regardless, these difficult, challenging conversations are happening. And basically a lot of it is underreported. So I thought, let's try and solve this problem in a way that's respectful, and also in a way that we can use technology that's now there. So I've been able to harness the two together and put it to good use. So I think that's probably the best answer I can give you in terms of how we've got there to where we are today.
0: Okay, and so you're at a point at your research where you've released a sort of an AI social robot called Fletch. Tell us about this project, and you've outlined the problem you needed to solve, which was that sort of difficult

0: difficulty that teachers are confronted with worldwide in terms of, you know, having difficult conversations with parents and then creating a lot of stress in their job. But tell us about Fletch. What does Fletch look like? Does he have, has he been programmed with psychology? Give us some more insight into what future teachers, if they're coming to join the teaching profession, could look forward to.
1: Yeah, certainly. So Fletch is a bust, and by that I mean it's a head and part of a torso, so not a full torso. So it's really a bust, if you sort of get my drift. And basically Fletch is a robot, and it has a projection that comes to the face, and Fletch can be Fletches, so it could become a she, it could be a he. It could take on different nationalities. It could speak different languages.
0: Wow.
1: The lips move, the eyes move. It looks like a real person. Fletch has been used in a variety of different places around the world. And the company that has made it is based in Sweden, and it is one of the leading companies in this this area of social robots. And the reason why they're called social robots is that these ones particularly are underpinned by AI, which means that you can have a conversation with it and it will naturally converse back to you. So we're now at that maturity point with the technology that we can have these conversations and we can apply them to really interesting uses. And a number of places, if you go to the website, for example, a number of different case studies have shown medical uses. So pre-screening of diabetes, for example, in doctors' clinics. It's been used in, say, expos, so they might give information out. It's been used for, walking into an office and particularly having an issue you wanted to have dealt with, so that the robot then tells you which, door to go to. So there's been many different uses of how the robot's been used, and the most latest one I saw on LinkedIn was some researchers, and I think it was based in Europe, are doing work on empathy and robotics, so quite interesting.
0: Wow, that is just, it blows my mind that I realised the other day I spent more time chatting to the AI component on my phone than I did with a human. So in some ways, I was going to ask you, is the world ready for AI? But when I reflected on the fact that I was going to ask you this question, I realised we're already there. We're already chatting with AI. I mean, I've been chatting with Siri for a long time just to get quick answers to things, what's the definition of this or where do I find this? But even the AI component in terms of more intricate questions like what do I ask it the other day? I think I asked it about sort of painkiller medications with crossover with other medications, and we are chatting to AI more often than humans, so I guess this is timely. Do you find that the advice, have you had, tell us about some of the trials you've done. At the moment, we are all, as humans, looking at AI and going, okay, sometimes it can be wrong, and there is now a disclaimer at the end of AI that it says, these need to be checked, which is great. So how has this evolved, and is Fletch ready for trials? So many questions. Sorry, Therese. I'm just so excited about this research.
1: This is fascinating. This is really great. I'm really enjoying it.
0: Yeah.
1: I'm going to take a step back. So we took very much a traditional approach, and we interviewed 20 highly experienced educators. So they were principals, deputy principals, year-level coordinators, teachers who've been in the classroom for about 15 years or more. So we took a range of people, and we took them from independent government, schools as well. And we interviewed each one separately. And from those 20 people, we ended up getting 176 different scenarios of interactions with parents and types of conversations. So we were looking for the garden variety conversations. So we weren't looking for extremes or someone to outdo the other person. And with these scenarios, what we did was we analysed them and we were able to group them into 10 different categories. And from there, we ended up taking 3 random case studies from each group and we programmed them into the robot. And when I say programmed, the company initially would have us to program it, but as their software has actually matured and developed, they've now got this creator app, which allows me to provide the scenario and the actual, constraints of what can be done and what can't be done. And so we then develop the case studies around these, and the robot stays within the confines of what we've told it. So each of these 30 case studies of different interactions with parents and teachers stays within that. So an interaction, for example, might be one of the case studies could be something like, my child was doing really well in whatever subject it was, last year and was getting A's, and this year, the implication is that the teacher, there's something wrong with the teacher because the child's not getting A's anymore and nothing has changed. So that's one, and this is a common scenario. Or another common scenario is, you picked on my son because he's wearing different socks to, the school uniform. And basically, because of that, other kids who are getting away with it are able to do that, but you're picking on my son. Another one could be something like, you've embarrassed my kid by, telling him to pick up the racket. Things like that. So just garden variety, different sort of interactions that parents then come back to the school with, and follow up.
0: Yep.
1: And so we've programmed this into the robot and we've done a lot of thorough testing on it, which has taken us quite a fair bit of time, which is why, we could have had this out a year ago if we didn't do the thorough testing. But we wanted to make sure it was as right as can be, because we don't want to muck people around. So we wanted to make sure. And so for us, which stays within the boundaries of what we've actually asked it to do.
0: I see. That's good to hear, because there's so much wobbly news about AI at the moment. Now, is this actually being trialled in schools? I think when I spoke with you, you mentioned you had already a headmaster involved with this and you're already trialling in schools. Tell me more about that.
1: Yeah, so we're looking at schools particularly, where they've been involved in the first phase, and we're looking at early career teachers. So teachers who've just come into the profession, one of the things we are quite aware of, and again, this is one of the reasons why I thought this is a great solution. In initial teacher education, we don't actually have an area in the curriculum that actually gets you to have a heated conversation with a parent. It just won't happen.
0: Yeah.
1: It's really something that you learn on the job when you're confronted with a difficult conversation. And whilst, you're told about it, and it could be in the form of, one of the units might be perhaps in professional experience, or it could be looking at, working with disabled children, or, any of the other kinds of areas, particular areas, there's not a particular way of actually practicing how to have these difficult conversations. So it's really, I'm going to say, textbook driven as opposed to practical. And after a couple of difficult conversations with parents as an early career teacher, that could really rock your confidence if you're not sure how to deal with it, or the school's leadership team doesn't support you, or you don't have that sort of scaffolding. And so the premise of this is to provide that kind of scaffolding. We've created a communications toolkit as well to support the young teachers, so that they've got a strategy. And what's really interesting, Andy, is that parents are coming because of their love of their children. Mm-hmm. They're coming to advocate for their children. Teachers are coming to advocate for the students. So the reality is that both parties are there for the benefit of the child, but they're both coming from it from different ways. And so it's not one versus the other, but it's just the way how communication sometimes comes across. So you know, it's really best if both could work together for the benefit of the child. And that's what we're really trying to promote with the teachers, to advocate and to have really good, clear communication, you know, toolkits, so that they can communicate and the child comes out best out of this.
0: Yes, I think this is extraordinary research. Since discovering this on your, that La Trobe was doing this research, I've reflected a lot about the interactivity, and you're right, the teachers are there for the advocacy of the student, and the parents, of course, are, I mean, it's their child, of course, they're sort of, you know, they've got their back. Yeah. And they're both intentional, but yet emotions and strategies and communication can go awry. So the fact that AI is also helping with the wealth of knowledge about emotional strategies and de-escalating and understanding, I guess, discourse and arguments and allegations and how you navigate all that communication strategy is actually a really useful thing. I actually came to the conclusion from reading about your research that in actual fact, AI is teaching us a little bit of manners and helping de-escalate ourselves emotionally, which is, I find, kind of a little bit spooky.
1: Isn't it?
0: Yeah, it is clever. And that in itself makes it a powerful tool. So this is really the useful side of AI, because we've been bombarded with a lot of media that says, you know, things are going rogue. And what you're suggesting is this little head on a table that's sort of like a little bust-shaped box and is having a chat with you, that is using the wealth of the knowledge era and accessing that data that you've contained in this AI bot called Fletch, is actually quite a useful tool. So I'm excited about your research. It may actually really be helpful for teacher retention. Is that sort of the idea of the whole program, isn't
1: it? Absolutely. Yeah. Absolutely. I mean, I'm not saying that, you know, it's just the parent interactions that may ask, you know, may lead teachers to walk out of education.
0: But sure.
1: If it's one aspect at least, you know, we can be proactive and work with it. And as, you know, as I've said, you know, the technology has matured enough for us now to be able to apply it, and being able to apply AI in a positive way, is I think a really, an out-of-the-box way, I think is a very good application of social robots and AI, and a real-world problem which, you know, does need to be solved in many ways.
0: Yeah. Professor Therese Keane, love your work. Great,
1: you.
0: Great, exciting research at La Trobe, as a lot of these research projects at La Trobe are so applicable to the community, and you're very connected to the community because I know you work with lots of schools in the area through the education faculty. And best of luck with the research. We look forward to chatting with you sometime in the future, I'm sure, with other research projects that happen at education at La Trobe University. Thanks again for speaking to 96.5 Inner FM.
1: Thanks, Andy.
0: Cheers. Bye.
1: Bye-bye.
0: That was Therese. What a wonderful story, and very exciting news that's happening in our schools, helping teachers and helping parents as well.

0: Shut up, Jerry. What are you doing?
1: I'm singing.
0: This is singing.
1: Don't you like it?
0: No, I don't like it. You want to sing with me?
1: Can I sing with you?
0: Sure you can.
1: All right.
0: If I do not need it badly,
1: thanks, we'll give it.

0: this ferry,
1: full of germs, unsanitary.
0: Will you have some?
1: Oh, thank you.
0: Funny, funny, funny, what money can do.
2: Sorrendi per dalle carissime catelere pesos.
1: Si, un gano, mi unge bien anga, yen.
3: Yen, ma che sti paghi lo yen? It's lire, lire.
1: Dealt, all right?
0: If I got it.
1: Who's got it?
0: I don't need it.
1: But I need it.
0: If you need it.
1: And I need it.
0: You don't got it.
1: But I want it.
0: You can't get it. Shame on you.
1: What can I do?
0: Funny, funny, funny, what money can do them that have it.
1: Where'd they get it?
0: Get more of it.
1: Can they keep
0: it? The less they need it.
1: Who don't need
0: the
1: it?
0: The more they love it.
1: How they love it.
0: And it's big.

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0: Good morning, and you're on Friday Magazine, Eavesdrop on Ideas. I'm Andy Horvath, and I don't know what day it is. Thanks, Margaret, for your text message. I think I introduced the weather today for August, not October. Oh, dear. Well, if you're a time traveller and you want to know where you are in the universe in time and space, it's the 9th of October in Melbourne, Victoria, Australia, and it's 9:32 and 50 seconds. There you go. You're right on point now. You can take it from there if you're a time traveller and needed to know where you are. Of course, if you're listening to this on a podcast, I'm sorry, your time and space will be completely distorted. And thank you, Margaret, for picking up the fact that my head is not on my shoulders at the moment and my brain is clearly floated off somewhere. I want to play another track, and this is an Ella Fitzgerald number. I think you'll enjoy it. I think this is a version. I've heard other versions of this song, but this is, I think, a really good version. Here we go.

0: No, no, no, no, just a little yellow basket. A little yellow basket.
1: Texas. Speaking, are you checking or making a booking?
2: I'm making a booking, thanks.
1: Picking up from?
2: I'm just on the Hume Highway.
1: Where?
2: On the side of the road.
1: I can't book a cab like that, sir. You know how long the Hume Highway is? It goes all the way to Melbourne.
2: Yeah, probably about halfway between Canberra and Sydney.
1: Yeah, well, the best thing to do is flag the van when you see one passing, sir. Thank you.
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0: Here we go. Thank you, Charles Trenet. Online now, we have Felicity Gordon, who is an artist, but also the coordinator of the Banyule Open Studios. Now, Felicity, for those of us who may not know, but might have seen these green signs around with a little eye looking back at us saying Banyule Open Studios, what are they? Good morning, Felicity, and welcome to 96.5 Inner FM. What is the Banyule Open Studios?
1: Oh, thank you, Andy, and good morning to you too. The Banyule Open Studios is a program run by Banyule artists where they open up their studios and the public can come and visit over the weekend. Usually it's the first or second weekend in October. It's a welcoming program. We also have a gala opening. This year it's happening tonight at the old Shire, Banyule Shire Town Hall. And at the opening, we like to include some live music. So we have some performers and a musician. So Cornnut Creek are performing, as well as Andrew Dosterlake, who's an absolutely fabulous piano player.
0: Okay. So people need to get out and about. And that's I'm actually talking to myself. I need to get out more. I did actually attend the Banyule Open Studios last year, and I had a wonderful time talking to artists, seeing their work. I did purchase some art, and it was because I love lino cuts, and it's a wonderful thing to see what's happening in your community. And these people who've opened up their houses, often their studios are either at the back or one of the rooms in their house, and it's quite extraordinary. So how long has this been going for, Felicity? And I believe you're a bit of a mover and a shaker when it comes to the Banyule Open Studio scene.
1: Yes, Andy. Oh, thank you. I'm so glad that you went and you enjoyed the experience. Yes, we've been going for 5 years, so this is our fifth year.
0: Wow.
1: And it started almost 10 years ago now. So in 2017, there was consultative work done by the council around the arts and local arts production. And what they found is that there was a real lack of knowledge about art being produced in Banyule. So this sort of sat with me for a few years, and then I thought we need to do something about it collectively as a group. So we got together, we started out of the council's Pinpoint program, which is like a register for local artists, professional artists. And we got together, we went to an event that was actually held in my studio, a series of workshops. We met there and then sort of grew from there. And it always amazes me that, well, particularly the first couple of years, not so much last year, but visitors would say, well, I had no idea. I had no idea there were people, or this many people, making art in Banyule. Mm. So it's incredibly rewarding for us artists to, you know, receive positive feedback. And look, it's such a fun, positive program. It really is. So it increases our profile, I guess, and people's understanding.
0: Yeah.
1: And also, I really hope that young people can see that it is possible to be an artist.
0: I think that's what's so inspirational about it, is that when you talk to these people, you know, they're making it work, and these sorts of open studios, I mean, besides going to makers markets and things like that, but this is a whole new audience that says it's October, the weather's a little bit better usually, and we're going to get out and about and have a look at sort of what's in our locale, because after all, local is the new black since the COVID days, and it's so wonderful just to have things at your doorstep. Now, Felicity, I notice you're on the program.
1: Yes.
0: Yeah, now tell us about your art. Felicity Gordon is an artist, and tell us about what medium do you work in and what do you do?
1: Oh, thanks, Andy. Well, I'm a contemporary artist, so I use lots of different methods and mediums to talk about things I'm interested in. But I'm also classically trained, and I teach art at the VCA. So I do paint and draw and make things and Yeah, look, the best way to really find out about people's work is to hop on our website at Banyul Open Studios.
0: Yes.
1: And everyone's profile comes up. There's links to their websites, each artist, so you can have a look and see the kind of art that you might be interested in viewing. Just thinking about, oh, this year I didn't put a warning, but I often display life drawings. Mm-hmm. I feel like I should put a warning up saying there's nudity in my studio, but I guess people might expect it of an art studio.
0: Exactly.
1: So yeah. Look, you know, the other thing that we have for the last, we trialed it the last year, is a Banyul Open Studios app. Mm-hmm. So if you go to the App Store, it's on Android and Apple.
0: Yep.
1: Yeah. If you look up Banyul Open Studios, we have, of course, a free app that you can download. That's really handy because it includes an interactive map.
0: Mm.
1: So you can, it tells you the studios near you, and once again, all the artist profile and links to everything.
0: Yep. Are there. I love it that you've made it so audience friendly and user friendly. Like, for instance, I think you've got the, I've got the pamphlet in front of me, and one of the questions was, probably for many listeners who've never been, is how do you navigate this? Well, there's a map here, and you can go either in the zone 1 north, or zone 2 east, or zone 3 southwest, or zone so they've got the zones there. There's sort of three different zones, and we did that last year. My best friend and I, we decided to go. We headed to one particular one, and then we did the whole circuit following the numbers on your map. So all the thinking's done for you. If you've never been to Banyul Open Studios, and look, I thought, oh yeah, I'll give it a go and have a look at the artists. I actually learned a heap about how art works, actually talking to the artists and how they were inspired to go down a particular way, where they, and some of the artists sort of also fell into sort of cartooning for books as well as doing other types of art. So I was really impressed about, I'm not surprised you do many different media in your artworks, because a lot of artists like to explore ideas and the medium they work into it. And I just was amazed. It was really inspirational.
1: That's so good.
0: Yeah. I mean, doing a whole, when you plan your day, you'll find that you will be craving to do it next year. It's an exhausting day, but boy, is it fun. And you feel like you're out there in the community doing things.
1: Definitely. Yeah, making those connections. And the other thing about it is it really is a rare opportunity to see where artists really make their work. I mean, I think there's a bit of mystery around the arts in general. In Banyul, we seem to be dead set crazy on sports. We've invested a lot of money in sports grounds and lots of people involved. Well, it might surprise people to know that the arts are also really big in Banyul. It's just that they're quiet. So artists tend to work alone in their studios. They don't collect fires that much. But now this is a really fab opportunity to see us and to meet us. Also, there's no pressure for people to buy work or anything like that. This really is just an opportunity for people to engage with artists and see what it's all about. If you're curious, if you've got a curious mind, ask some questions. You know, the artists are really happy to answer questions, and the artists are really thrilled to have people visit. So it's a positive all round.
0: Yeah, I think it is. And I love the fact that I think I walked away last time with some even cards that I've sent to people, and they were beautiful because they were little lino print cards. I'm a real fan of lino print, and I thought, you know, these are really nice cards. They're frameable, and one of them did get framed, which is because I knew that person would love it. So it's really nice to have an original work and again,
1: local.
0: Yeah, now tell us the types of things that you can see. So there's things like, besides paintings, there's sculptures, there's ceramics, lino, have I missed? Oh, mosaic, that's it.
1: Yeah, there's mosaic, there's sculpture. Yeah. I think you said sculpture. Yeah. There's jewellery making, there's textile art, there's glass art. So, I mean, people are doing a really wide range of art making, so there's pretty well much everything that you might like, really.
0: Yes, there's photography as well.
1: Yes, yep.
0: There's anything arty, you'll find it. And if you're into, and I didn't realise how much I loved line opera. And I remember once doing a course on it. And then, so whenever I see it, and lately I've just dabbled just for fun in watercolour. So it makes me look at watercolours in a whole different way. And that's another, it really is. And my friend's really into photography. So they were really impressed with sort of some of the photography that we saw. And it's really refreshing to be welcomed, like I said, into people's homes. So congratulations on making a great initiative, Felicity. Felicity Gordon, who's an artist herself but also coordinates the Banyul Open Studios with a team that support this continuing. And in this day of exposure, you know, you really, this is how you find these things by in local councils. There's lots of things. The library always feature, the Yarra Ranges Library service also feature artists, and it's wonderful. So congratulations. Almost ahead of time for another successful Banyul Open Studios, because I know it will be. You're welcome.
1: Andy, I just want to say one more thing too. I think in this era of, you know, AI and the fact that we're spending so much time online, there's something authentic and quite beautiful about things that are made by human hands.
0: Agreed.
1: So, you know, this, and I think that's why I feel like our program's increasing in popularity as people turn to this.
0: Yes.
1: Not saying that one is, you know, inherently bad or whatever, but you know, this is part of expressing our humanity and our creativity, to express humanity, I guess, that is so crucial to a civil society and us as humans.
0: Oh, so beautifully put, Felicity. That's exactly what it's about. It's connection. Can I share something about why I love the lino prints too? You know how with lino prints, the lino cut artist will make a print, right, which is the artist proof, the first one, and then they make, you know, a number of prints off the lino, because after that the lino gets a bit sort of, you know, sometimes the artifact's a bit worn out. But sometimes those worn out bits are actually quite beautiful. And what I love is if I get a print, let's say I've got print 2 out of 25 prints, I know somewhere out there is another person, which I will probably never meet, that has the same picture, that both her or him has enjoyed looking at that, and I also have the same print on my wall, and there's this sort of virtual sort of connection with people who've also enjoyed that same print. I love the idea that I've got one and someone out there has got another one, and I love that connection. It's kind of weird. I know a lot of people, I mean, a lot of art is unique and one-off, but I actually love the idea of lino print being part of a sort of a virtual community that will probably never meet. And if you do, what are the chances?
1: That's right. What are the chances? Oh, that's amazing. I have never thought of it like that.
0: Yes.
1: Andy, that's wonderful.
0: And the fact that each print can sometimes, depending on what the artist, they will try and make differences or do corrections or do slightly different sort of paint colours sometimes, depending on the artist. I also love that there is variety amongst those prints. So good luck with 2026.
1: Thank you.
0: And I'm already looking forward to 2027.
1: Well, hang on. We've got the weekend ahead of us.
0: I know. I'm getting ahead of myself.
1: Calm your horses. Make yourself known when you come and visit, Andy. It'd be lovely to see you.
0: It'd be lovely to touch base. And I do recommend, listener, that you go out there, get out there amongst the community. It's really a day well spent. You'll be exhausted as you're navigating yourself around Banyul. But don't let that it actually is excitement in it's sort of like a treasure hunt or a scavenger hunt, where you're going to go and you get a visual feast at the end of each treasure hunt port or each scavenger hunt port, and I really recommend it. 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
1: Thank you. My pleasure, Andy.
0: Cheers.
1: Enjoy the weekend.
0: Okay, bye.
1: Bye.
2: Have you seen the well-to-do upon Lenox Avenue, on that famous thoroughfare, with their noses in the air, high hats and colored collars, white spats and

0: putting on the Ritz, Fred Astaire. And you can hear his tap dancing in that particular version. I love it, love it, love it, love it. Having been a former tap dancer myself, although those days are sadly over for me, but I did enjoy every minute of it, although my knees and hips have paid for it. Well, I don't know. I was probably prone for that anyway, whether I tap danced or not. I'd rather dance. I'd do it all again, even if it is a bit hard on the body. For some people can. I mean, my tap dancing teacher, she was tap dancing in her good grief. I was always convinced she was over 100, but because she seemed to be in all these shows in the early 20th century. So I did a rough calculation. I thought, hang on, how old were you when you were tap dancing? But there you go. Some people's bodies are able to get it, but maybe it's all the other dancing I did that probably contributed to it. Who knows? Who knows? Time now on 96.5 Inner FM for... Now, let's see if I can... find it. Here we go.
1: What's the time? That's a frequently asked question. Let's take a trip and give it a flip and

0: on the radio.
1: I'll never look at an avocado the same way again.
2: Yep, this is the segment where you'll never look at an avocado the same way again. And last week we never looked at a banana the same way again. This week we're never going to look at a athlete who's won a gold medal the same way again. Because what I'm doing is I wanted to ask the infrequently asked question, which is why do athletes bite their medals for those pictures that, you know, when they've won, they're all biting their medals. And during those podium photo sessions, you know, apparently the reason they're biting is often photographers actually say, all right, athletes, pose with the medal between your teeth because it creates an iconic, expressive front page marketable image. Well, they may not include the second bit, but they'll go, yeah, oh, come on, bite your medals. Now, why on earth would you do that? It seems to me, here you are, you're an athlete, you've won gold, silver or bronze, and you're biting it. It just seems wrong. It just seems wrong. I don't like it. But yet, there is a reason historically why this might have come about. Now, back in the old ancient days, we're talking maybe 1800s and even earlier, but there's definitely reports historically of traders and merchants in particularly areas like the California Gold Rush, where they would bite gold coins to test authenticity, okay? Because, you know, people were sneaky. Yeah, they'd sometimes sneak in a fake. So the traders and the merchants in these gold rushes would bite it because pure gold is relatively soft and a malleable metal. A real coin, gold coin, would leave a sort of really faint tooth mark or indentation, while a fake one, which was a harder alloy, wouldn't leave a tooth mark. So let's go back. You know, you could go back in history. So that must have come from somewhere. So we need to go back further into history that this was going on, and it probably was. But historians will look at it and go, well, we definitely know that was happening in the California Gold Rush. So interesting that people are testing the gold by biting it. Now, today, Olympic gold medals, they haven't been gold since 1912. And in fact, I've got a little table here. Let me scroll down to it. Here we go. Back in the Stockholm Games in 1912, they were solid gold medals, but they haven't been given out since then because it would be very expensive. And also, well, if you're going to bite it, you're going to put a teeth mark in it, and it's not going to look so good, is it? So what they are today is they're actually 92.5% silver, and they've got a pure gold plating on it. The silver medals are also 92.5% silver. They're sterling silver, and they're usually mixed with a tiny bit of copper for durability. And these are the most, I guess, physically honest medals because they actually are solid silver. The bronze medals are roughly 95% copper and 5% zinc tin. And essentially, sort of, it's a red brass or a standard bronze, I guess. And the raw metal commodity value is only a few dollars, which is interesting. And I thought, well, okay, so they're biting their, it's an old historical thing. But I thought, no, I don't like it. I don't know. It's one of those things where, I don't know, I just sort of think it's a weird sort of tradition that they're biting it, but, you know, it's what they do. My opinion doesn't matter. But it was an infrequently asked question. So what I will do is play Tina Turner, The Best, because if you've won a medal, you are the best, aren't you? You really are.

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Django Reinhardt with Sweet Georgia Brown. I have another infrequently asked question that I'm keen to share with you because, you know, it's these things, as I sort of, I know, perhaps I spend too much time in my head, but often I'm thinking about things and I'm thinking, where did that come from? That doesn't make sense. So here on Friday Magazine, Eavesdropping Ideas, that's the show you're on. I'm Andy Horvath. I will sometimes ask those infrequently asked questions, and I need an answer. And one of the things I guess I've been also wondering about is how come we are often watching Grand Prix winners spray really good quality champagne, well, I'm assuming it's really good quality champagne, around the winners. What is that? Bathing yourself in champagne, but making it kind of like a shower, like a sprinkler gone berserk. So it actually has an interesting history, so I'll share that with you. What happened was back in the 1950s at the French Grand Prix, when the winner, Fangio, yes, Juan Manuel Fangio, he was gifted a bottle by Moët and Chandon by the producers, and they, you know, that was something that I guess they must have been involved in some sponsorship deal or sort of trying to get their brand sort of visibly there in the eye of the audiences. And he was presented that. Now, over the decade, drivers simply drank the wine politely. The spraying, however, was a total fluke because that happened for a while. But in 1966, there was a bit of a champagne accident. Yep, at the 24 hours of the Le Mans race, driver Joe Shiffert won his class and a bottle of champagne was handed to him, but that particular bottle was sitting out in the hot sun. And if it sits out in the hot sun, we know what's going to happen. The pressure is going to build up because it's warming up, right? Now, he stepped onto the podium, and as he was on the podium, the cork accidentally popped on its own, drenching the nearby crowd. So what happened was the following year in 1967, there was an intentional spray going on. Yes, the very next year at Le Mans, the American racing legend Dan Gurney won the race. And remembering Stiffett's accidental shower, Gurney deliberately shook the bottle up and sprayed the crowd and his team in a moment of pure jubilation. The media loved the visual spectacle and instantly became a permanent tradition across the global motorsports and eventually all major sporting events. I guess, you know, I don't mind that one so much, although I hate food wastage and even wine wastage. And I don't know if Moët and Chandon put their best champagnes for the spraying. Perhaps they make a separate bottle for the spraying. But it kind of, it makes me, I don't know. I don't know. I guess we've all wanted to be in a food fight at some point, have we? I don't know. I'm not that keen on it. Or a champagne spraying. I mean, it gets so sticky. I don't know. I'm a bit of a nerd. Maybe I just don't like that sort of stuff. But that's how it continued. And again, that sort of, I guess I've heard people refer to sporting events as the postmodern spectacle. Well, this takes the host, the postmodern spectacle, to a whole new level when the winners are enjoying the sort of the spoils, which includes an expensive bottle of champagne sprayed over the crowd. It's sort of like a bit of a decadent thing. And I reckon I should play the song Champagne and Wine by Etta James.

Etta James, champagne and wine. Yeah. We've been talking about some infrequently asked questions. And thank you to Jason, who's texted and said, I think the champagne makers do supply special bottles just for celebrations, as they are larger bottles and they don't have the good stuff in them. I think so too. That's what I would do if I was in charge. Absolutely. Oversized bottles, so they are more visible in photos and on TV. Oh, yes, that product placement is really what it's about, isn't it? Look, the other infrequently asked question, by the way, I will be having Jason Nolan from the aptly named 6 to 8 Wednesday show on air next week. I'll actually be away. It's a pre-recorded thing we did late one night, and it's going to sound a little late at night recording, but it's a lot of fun. I'm sure you'll enjoy it if you enjoy his wonderful antics and his radio personality, which he is. You're going to enjoy. We talk about logos, so that's a hint for next week. That's coming up next week. Also next week, just while I'm on the topic, I will be playing a pre-recorded some segments I've done on Splice of Life on George Mutsos's show, and I'll be playing those as I'm out of town that particular day. That's what happens sometimes. You just need a little time out. So I won't be here for the next 2 weeks, but there will be also Patrick Watt filling in for me on the 23rd. So that'll be good. He always does a good show. I must get him back on air. He's a super broadcaster, does Hernando's Hideaway on Mondays from 6 to 8. A great show indeed. Okay, back to infrequently asked questions. I've been talking about things that sort of athletes do that kind of puzzle me, and I wanted to know what the history was. Another thing that really puzzles me and irks me, and I've looked up the science and the history of this, is a shoey. A shoey is drinking from a shoe, and you'll often see that. Apparently, it's more of an Australian thing now, so I'm not surprised. It's sort of a celebration of intense, unrefined commitment and lighthearted fun. I'm not sure I'd describe it that way. To me, I feel a bit grossed out, actually, sometimes. But there might be a historical context to this. There has been some historic documentation of German military rituals that involve drinking out of boots, either for luck or hazing, which isn't that sort of like a initiation ceremony or something. But the modern sporting phenomenon is really, you know, you often see, particularly race car drivers. I think what people like Max Verstappen and those chaps. They seem to be drinking champagne out of shoes. I think Lewis Hamilton and Max Weber are all known for doing that sort of thing. So where does it come from? Now, there was a trend also adopted by the Australian surfing and fishing crew called the Mad Hueys, who drank beer from shoes during their trips, and it moved to the motorsports, it appears. So that there's some tracing of that as well, and it's catapulted into global pop culture by Australia Formula One. Like I said, like Daniel Ricciardo, I think, was the last person that was seen doing it in 2016, or possibly there's been others since then. And pouring the champagne into a sweaty racing boot and chugging it down, I don't know, just again, I thought, okay, I am sure that this is sort of a weird thing to do. Now, it has even crossed over into heavyweight fighter sports. It seems to be the post-knockout spectacle that people are looking forward to. It was Tai Tuivasa. He's a heavyweight fighter. He's been chugging down a beer in his shoe. And there's even a thing called, I'd no idea about this particular sport, but there's a sport of running a mile while chugging down beers. And apparently the woman that won it, and yes, it's a woman who won it, the beer mile. Her name's Elizabeth Lassiter. She celebrated her fourth straight win at the Beer Mile World title by doing a shoey at the finish line. Now, where on earth does this come from? What is that about? I mean, yes, you're probably in need of a cup, don't have one on hand, so you're drinking from your shoe. I remember thinking, I think I've seen this in one of those decadent night
life sort of Hollywood movies. And it's true. And I did look this up. There is a history of drinking from a women's show in the history of bars and clubs. And specifically a high heel shoe or an evening slipper, as they called it. And although Australians do the more messier shoey, it was viewed back then as sort of an act of romantic devotion or decadence and high society partying. And it seems to be documented in the late 1800s in Paris during what was known as the Belle Epoque era, where aristocratic men visited high-end cabaret bars and theatres and they'd toast to the beauty of the dancer. And if the performer was exceptionally captivating, an adoring fan would take her satin slipper and drink champagne, publicly, sort of as a way of sort of demonstrating both the decadence and wealth, but also their devotion to being entertained. Now, in 1902, the famous ultra-luxurious Everly Club in Chicago, a high-end gentleman's club, and you know what I mean by the word club in inverted commas, they were often seen, the entourage there was often of Prince Henry of Prussia's drinking champagne from the slippers of dancers who'd lost a shoe. And again, this was romanticised by the media. Parts of Eastern Europe, such as Ukraine, sometimes drinking out the bride's shoe is still sometimes a common wedding bar tradition, although has less appeal these days. They steal the bride's shoe and the groom at the wedding party must perform a task to pay the ransom. I have heard of these Eastern European trends where something of the bride is taken and the groom has to pay a ransom to get the bride back. It's sort of a fun little sort of game. But, you know, I thought about this and I thought, surely there are health risks from dancing, from drinking out of a shoe, and there are. But first of all, I'm going to tell you what those health risks are. That'll gross you out next time you see it on TV. I found this great song by Kirsty McColl. It's In

0: Oops, I think I've got the wrong track up. Yes, it is. Let me play it now. Here we go. No, I seem to have some mixed signals there, so let me just grab what I can do here. Okay, let's try again. Here we go. Okay.
1: Anyway, cheers. Cheers.

Christy McColl in these shoes. I think that's a great excuse. I'm going to use that somewhere when someone says, you need to do this, and I'll go, what? In these shoes? No way. Yeah, I like it. I like it a lot. Okay, so what happens if you drink out of someone else's shoe? I mean, if you think about it, absolutely you can catch infections and disease. I mean, think about it. I mean, all that stuff that's, there. Let's think about it. Medical professionals and food microbiologists probably strongly warn against this tradition because, you know, the worn shoe provides a warm, dark, moist environment for bacteria and fungi to thrive. So if you pour an alcoholic beverage, a beer or a champagne, into your shoe because you want to do a shoey, the liquid mixes with the sweat, the skin oils, the dirt inside the footwear, and of course it's going to pose several health risks. Yeah, you heard it here on Friday Magazine, but it's, I don't know if you're game enough to do it, but I wouldn't be doing it. Severe gastroenteritis, yes. Shoes are a breeding ground for all sorts of bacteria like E. coli, Staphylococcus aureus, which is golden staph. That's that terrible, terrible bacteria. And there are other pathogens that can be picked up from the ground, you know. Chugging from a shoe can cause violent vomiting if you're going to get the gastro, intense diarrhea and stomach cramps. So one wonders. You'd kind of, not something you want to do. Of course, fungus. We all treat. Sometimes we have a situation where we've caught a fungus from wherever, and if the shoe's owner had athlete's foot or a nail fungus, which is, or a yeast, Candida yeast, those fungal spores are directly washed into the drink and swallowed. So, yeah, you don't want to do that. Now, there is a myth that the alcohol sanitizes it, but hang on. The alcohol content is not going to cleanse the shoe. This is false. The alcohol concentration in a standard beer, which is 4% to 5%, or champagne, which is 12% roughly, is far too low to kill off hardened bacteria and fungal spores. I don't have data on whether vodka would do it, but why rinse out your shoe with vodka first? I don't know. It just seems like the wrong thing to do. Am I sounding like a grumpy old lady? Oh, that's because I am a grumpy old lady. And I'm going to embrace my grumpy old lady. Now, in fact, there's some studies that show that the sugars in certain beverages can actually feed the bacteria that's in the shoe. Okay. Interesting. Sometimes I can't look at a shoey again, and that's what the infrequently asked questions segment is for. I don't think I can look at a shoey drinker ever again without being grossed out. I'm sorry to pass on that idea into your head, but I just had to share.

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5: The song you heard earlier, of course, was Casey and the Sunshine Band, I Want to Put on My Boogie Shoes, and I don't want to see anyone drinking from them either. And I agree with you, Margaret. What a waste of champagne or vodka or any liquid. I'd never want to kiss any of those guys as well. Yeah. Very funny. It's true. Although, I don't know, I've got a soft spot for Daniel Ricciardo. Oh, Daniel Ricciardo. Okay, Andy, revive. You're doing your radio show. Here we go. Let's play some more music.

Yeah, Astrid. She is lovely, isn't she? Astrid Gilberto, the shadow of your smile. And what Margaret's confessed, well, maybe Lewis Hamilton, if he has a good mouthwash. Hilarious. Hilarious. You're on Friday Magazine. I'm Andy Horvath. And we've been doing Infrequently Asked Questions, which we occasionally do here on 96.5 Inner FM. Yep. I think they need some space alongside the frequently asked questions, the infrequently asked questions. We like to delve into history. Well, I like to delve into history, and it's kind of fun to kind of work out where things come from. All right, let's play some more music.

mammy, sing it again for me. And old Black Joe, just as though you had me on your knee. A million baby kisses I'll deliver, if you will, oh please sing the Swanee River.

That was Al Jolson with, what's the name of that tune again? It was Rockabye Your Baby with Dixie Melody. Really old recording. You could almost feel the scratchiness of, what was it? Sounded like it was on an Edison cylinder or something. Really, really old type of music. All right, let's try another piece of music. I'm shifting genres a little bit. Here we go.

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Bewitched, bothered and bewildered. I think I live my life like that, actually, tell the truth. But nevertheless, every now and again, there's a window of clarity and I go, aha, yes, I will make that for dinner. Bewitched, bothered and bewildered. What a beautiful title and a really nice version. Very sort of cruisy, bit soulful, isn't it? Now, we're almost at the end of the show. I do want to say a thank you to my guest today. It was Professor Therese Keane, who is a professor at the Faculty of Education at La Trobe University, and she was talking about AI robots helping teachers to sort of deal with strategies of dealing with parental teacher interviews and helping them de-escalate and making life a little bit easier and more stress-free. And my hat tips off to you all teachers and nurses. You have to deal with quite a lot of, well, I guess, customer relationships that sometimes isn't really a part of our training, although I'm sure it is these days and it definitely is now. But very difficult times for everyone, really. And no wonder we can resort to a tool like AI. It was very interesting talking to her. We will be talking to one of the principals who's actually using the AI bot in schools to help teachers work out strategies, and we'll be doing that a bit later in the year. Also, thank you to my guest, Felicity Gordon, who is a coordinator of the Banyule Open Studios. And I can really encourage, you just to go out there and just even have a look at a few. You don't have to do the whole sort of tour. I remember one last year, I just decided to pick a zone and I went to every single studio just to have a look. But it was great fun. My best friend and I, we went, and it was absolute fun to go and look at the artworks, talk to the artists. Actually, was so interesting. Those poor artists must have got exhausted too. But it was a great day. And look, some of them are back this year, and I definitely want to go visit them again. So it's on for the whole weekend. It's this weekend. It's the 10th and the 11th of October, 2026. And go on to the site, Banyule Open Studios, one word, .com.au. Okay, Banyule Open Studios, one word, .com.au. Step into the artist's world and you'll actually meet Felicity and tell her you heard her on 96.5 Inner FM. And that'd be great because we're like connecting communities to communities and you know people. Yeah, you do. It's really good to feel connected. And of course, there's an opening night and you can check that out online tonight. It's at the Old Shire offices in Beverly Road, Heidelberg. But check it all out online because it's worth these things that are so local. You don't have to go that far. I remember with my best friend, we were just sort of going from studio to studio and they weren't far, and we followed a particular sort of line of studios. It was so much fun indeed. So thank you to my guests today. I hope you enjoyed the infrequently asked questions. Thank you to everyone who texted in. It's always nice to have a bit of conversation. I will promise to make, look at the text line more often. I end up distracting myself in all sorts of funny ways. It's been a pleasure talking with you. It's Andy Horvath. I'll see you in 2 weeks' time, live here in the studios, and may your advice be sound.